0: How many minutes?
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0: fine.
1: One of my favorite bands, Queen, with a song that was nearly a Brian May solo track. Dr. May wrote Headlong for his debut solo album, Back to Light. Once he brought the demo to the studio and heard Freddie sing it, he realized it was better as a Queen song. From their 1991 album, Innuendo, the video for Headlong was the last featuring Freddie shot in full color. Since his health was declining, they shot the last two videos, I'm Going Slightly Mad, and These Are the Days of Our Lives, in black and white, to conceal his condition. Before Queen, Anne and Nancy Wilson kicked off the show with Heart's Kick It Out from 1977. My co-host Jason Wild and I disagree on which era of Heart is better. I'm more partial to their 1970s era. Jason prefers their revival period in the mid to late 80s. I just never got into the music from the 80s. It's not bad, just very meh to me. Their 70s sound was a mix of hard rock riffs and folk acoustic, and I just get into that. My name is The Todd, and this is A Blast from the Past. Nothing says you're getting old than all the aches and pains you start feeling more and more. Therefore, our theme for tonight's show will be body parts. Sometimes it feels like my body is falling apart, and I thought I could turn that into a show theme. Head, feet, hands, and more will all be featured on the show this evening. She is sometimes referred to as the Princess of Pop. Kylie Minogue is the highest-selling female artist in Australia. She gained attention in the 80s with a cover of the hit The Locomotion, I Should Be So Lucky, and Better the Devil You Know. Her biggest hit was 2001's Can't Get You Out of My Head. The song hit number one in most of the world, but fell a little short at number seven here in the U.S. I would say it is my favorite song of Kylie's. It always gets me grooving, and if I could dance, I'm sure I would dance to it. Well, let's get on up with Kylie Minogue and her hit Can't Get You Out of My Head on A Blast from the Past.

0: From his solo debut album, Full Moon Fever, Tom Petty and A Face in the Crowd. The song was the fourth single from the album and the follow-up to the album's biggest hit, the top 10, Free Fallin'. Petty's solo album created a lot of tension with the rest of the band, the Heartbreakers. It probably didn't help that Full Moon Fever outsold all the Tom Petty and the Heartbreakers albums. Petty had no interest in staying solo and got the band back together for their 1991 album, Into the Great Wide Open. This is A Blast from the Past, your radio look back to the 70s, 80s, and early 90s. Although I'm stretching that a little this evening, my oldest song tonight's from 1964. My newest song is from 2008, but most are from the 70s and 80s. If you're on the socials, you can find me on Twitter, Threads, and Blue Sky at TheToddIndy on all three. 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Well, coming up after this next song from a heavy metal British band, I have a couple of face songs. First up is the lovely Lady Gaga with the newest song on the show tonight, and then we jump back to the 70s with James Taylor. Well, the English metal band Judas Priest was formed all the way back in 1969. While the band has sold over 50 million records over the past 5 decades, the band is technically a no-hit wonder here in the U.S. The only song to hit the Hot 100 was 1982's You've Got Another Thing Coming. The band has had several memorable songs over the years, and a decent amount of radio play despite not having any top 40 hits. Tonight, we'll hear 1984's Some Heads Are Gonna Roll from the band's album Defenders of the Faith. The song is one of my favorites of Judas Priest, and I'm happy to play the song tonight. You'll have plenty of time to dig out your heavy metal gear. We'll hear Judas Priest, Some Heads Are Gonna Roll, right after this break.
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2: Orange beetle, beetle fruit, beetle breakfast, beetle drink, beetle juice.

Lady Gaga with her biggest single, Poker Face, here on A Blast from the Past. The song was by far the biggest hit of 2008, selling over 14 million singles to date. Lady Gaga said that the song is about her bisexuality, adding that the song is about being with a man, but fantasizing about a woman. Hence, the man must read her poker face to understand what is going through her mind. The song was part of her set she sang during the Super Bowl in 2017. I think she'd be a lot of fun to see in concert, if she ever comes to Indy. Body parts is the theme for the show tonight, if you haven't figured it out. We are in the middle of several face songs, but I think I cover most of the body tonight. Head, hand, eyes, heart, teeth, feet, and even a hip will be heard about tonight. Well, coming up after all these next couple of face songs, all eyes will be on singer Bob Welch with his second biggest song, a song from the Muppet movie, and a little later we'll get handy with the Thompson Twins. Well, it shouldn't come as a big surprise that James Taylor is one of the best-selling music artists of all time. He has sold over 100 million records worldwide, and every album he released from 1977 to 2007 sold over 1 million copies. In 1977, he released the album JT and the single Your Smiling Face. The song is a joyful song and finds the singer lighting up at the sight of his loved one. Taylor was married to Carly Simon at the time, so an obvious inspiration for the song. There are many James Taylor songs I enjoy as well as sing along to. This song is one I will be singing along to tonight. I can't see you right now, but I would like to see your smiling face. This is James Taylor on A Blast from the Past.

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Then she pulled out the gun, I saw the sparks, messed up the suit that he

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1: Disaster of biblical proportion.
2: What do you mean, biblical?
1: What he means is Old Testament, Mr.
2: Yes.
1: Mayor. Real wrath of God type stuff.
2: Exactly.
1: Fire and brimstone coming down from the skies. Rivers and seas boiling.
3: 40 years of darkness, earthquakes, volcanoes.
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5: 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Mass hysteria.
6: Here's another blast from the past.

The Who's Pete Townshend and his solo hit, Face the Face, here on A Blast from the Past. The song was the lead single from his fourth solo album titled White Clay, a Novel. Face the Face was only his second top 40 hit in the U.S. and his last foray onto the Hot 100 charts as well. For whatever reason, the U.S. version of the single has a much worse sound than the U.K. release. Somehow, they used a different take when making the record for U.S. consumers. Why? Nobody knows, but I'm sure it was the intern's fault. Well, before Pete Townshend, we heard an album cut from Adam and the Ants, Never Trust a Man, Parenthetical, with Egg on His Face. The song is from their first album, Dirk Wears White Socks, with socks spelled S-O-X, like the baseball team in Chicago. The Dirk in the title refers to British actor Dirk Bogarde, who is Adam Ant's movie hero. The album holds the distinction of being the very first number one on the UK Independent Albums chart when it debuted in 1980. The song was his attempt at a science fiction song, and it has remained a part of Ant's live repertoire throughout his career. Well, I'm the Todd, and before the end of the hour, we'll play some games with Foreigner, a song from the Muppet movie featuring the Muppet Band, and Robert Palmer will go looking for some clues. Well, you may or may not recognize the artist Bob Welch. He was originally the guitarist and songwriter for Fleetwood Mac from 71 to 74, before their big stardom, and then a heavy metal power trio called Paris. Welch wrote the song Ebony Eyes for Paris' third album, but the band split up before recording it. Welch reworked the track with a more disco-influenced groove for his solo debut album, French Kiss, in 1977. Welch got some heavyweight help from some of his former band members. Mick Fleetwood played drums on several songs, and Christy McVie and Lindsey Buckingham contributed some vocals on the album as well. If you listen to the background harmonies, you'll also hear future country pop star Juice Newton lending her vocals to the song. This is Bob Welch and Ebony Eyes, and this is A Blast from the Past.

0: the title track from Foreigner's third album, Head Games. The song was the follow-up to Dirty White Boy in the U.S. If you don't remember the album cover for Head Games, it featured a picture of a young woman backed against a men's urinal. A play on words as the head is another name for a toilet. Several retailers refused to sell the album, and some radio stations wouldn't play any songs from the album. Still, the song was a top 15 hit in 1976 for the band from New York City. Well, I'm the Todd, and we are nearing the end of the first hour of the Body Show here on the Blast from the Past. We've finished with faces. Heads and hands are big next hour, but I'll throw in some feet and eyes as well. We'll get a little wild with the Talking Heads. We'll get a hand from T'Pol, and get a little sweet with Crosby, Stills, and Nash. Well, while the Puppets have never exactly gone away, they have had a bit of resurgence in the past few years. The show Muppets Now had a small run back in the summer of 2020, and hopefully we'll get to see some more of them in the future. I can still remember watching The Muppet Show when it came out in the 70s and going to see the Muppet movie in the theater. To fit tonight's theme of body parts, I'm going with the Muppet band Dr. Teeth and the Electric Mayhem. The band played the song Can You Picture That in the movie. Personally, I enjoy hearing anything that includes the Muppet animal. We'll hear Dr. Teeth and the Electric Mayhems. Can you picture that? After these messages.
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2: It's 9 o'clock.
3: Here's another blast from the past.
4: You get nothing. You lose. Good day, sir.

My favorite band by far, Huey Lewis and the News. Hip to Be Square hit number 3 in 1987 and was the follow-up to their second number 1 hit, Stuck With You. Their album 4 spawned 5 top 10 hits for the group from San Francisco. 4 was their most successful on the Billboard Hot 100, but Sports was the most successful commercially, selling over double the number of albums than 4. Huey brought in a little help for Hip to Be Square. Huey and the band became good friends with several of the San Francisco 49ers, including Joe Montana and Dwight Clark. The band brought them and a couple other 49ers to help sing backup. Before that, we heard from the great Robert Palmer with the title cut from his 1980 album, Looking for Clues. Palmer made a sharp turn from his blue-eyed soul and funk sound towards the futuristic synth-pop sounds that were the beginnings of the new wave sound. I love Robert Palmer, and this is a song of his I really enjoy. It also helps that it has a really fun vibraphone solo in the song. The song didn't chart in the US, but the video did get played on the first day of MTV almost 45 years ago. Oh, man, that really hurts to say that. Still to come in this second hour, I have a heady comedy bit from a group known as the Frantics. The second of 2 number one songs on the show tonight, this one from the Fab Four. There are 20 number one Beatles songs, but only one with a body part in the title. And then an obscure song that is quite a catch from a band formed by Todd Rundgren. Well, we know of David Byrne from the group Talking Heads. In 1986, he directed a film titled True Stories, a film about a bunch of people in Virgil, Texas. It did not fare well, only making $2.5 million. Well, Byrne brought in the rest of the band to record songs for the movie, one of which was the song Wild Wild Life. The song was the third and final top 40 hit for the Talking Heads. The video won the best group video at the 1987 MTV VMAs. The video is awesome, and it features the rest of the band dressing up in costumes of their choice to step up to the microphone and mime a line or two of the song. They appear as parodies of Billy Idol, Prince, Apollonia, there's a Hank Williams-type singer, and more. Actor John Goodman did actually make an appearance in the video. Well, I'm past 50, so I'm a little past the wildlife at this point, but I'm happy to jam along with the Talking Heads and Wild Wild Life on a blast from the past.

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1: Here's another blast from the past.
2: Approach, students. Close the circle at the feet of the master. You have come to me asking that I be your guide along the path of Tai Quan Leap. But be warned, to learn its ways, you must learn the ways of your own soul. Let us meditate upon this wisdom now. So,
3: sir! Sir! Ooh, sir!
2: Who disturbs our meditation as a pebble disturbs the stillness of the pond?
3: Me! Ed Gruberman?
2: Ed Gruberman.
3: Yeah, no disrespect or nothing, but, like, how long is this gonna take?
2: Tai Quan Leap is not a path to a door, but a road leading forever towards the horizon.
3: So, like, what, an hour or so?
2: No, we have not even begun upon the path. Ed Gruberman, you must learn patience.
3: Yeah, patience. How long will that take?
2: Time has no meaning. To a true student, a year is as a day.
3: A year? I want to beat people up right now. I got the pajamas. Ha! Ooh, yeah, boom!
2: Beat people up?
3: Yeah, just show me all those nifty moves so I can start trashing bozos. That's all I came here for.
2: The only use of Tai Quan Leap is self-defense. Do you know who said that? Ki Lo Ni, the great teacher.
3: Yeah? Well, the best defense is a good offense. You know who said that? Mel, the cook on Alice.
2: No, Tai Quan Leap is the wine of purity, not the vinegar of hostility. Meditate upon this truth with us.
3: Listen, shrimp. Now, are you going to show me some fancy moves, or am I going to start wiping the walls with you?
2: Ed Gruberman, you fail to grasp Tai Quan Leap. Approach me that you might see.
3: All right, finally some action.
2: Observe closely, class. Boot to the head.
3: Ow, you booted me in the head!
2: You are lucky, Ed Gruberman. Few novices experience so much of Tai Quan Leap so soon. Now we continue.
3: Hey, I wasn't ready. Come and get me now, shorty, huh? Come on, are you chicken?
2: Boot to the head.
3: Oh! Okay, now I'm ready. Okay, now. Come on, try it now.
2: Boot to the head.
3: Mind if I just lie down here for a minute?
2: Now, class, we shall return
4: master.
2: To our... It is wrong to tip the vessel of knowledge, student.
4: Many apologies, master, but I feel Ed Gruberman is not wholly wrong.
2: What do you mean?
4: I want to boot some head, too.
2: Have you learned nothing from the lesson of Ed Gruberman?
4: Yes, master. I have learned two things. First, that anger is a weapon only to one's opponent.
2: Very good.
4: And secondly, get in the first shot. Boot to the head.
2: You missed.
4: Well...
2: You too shall be honored to
5: learn
2: a lesson.
5: You don't have to, you know.
2: Boot to the head.
5: I gotta be gone.
2: Can anyone tell us what lesson has been learned here?
6: Yes, master. Not a single one of us could defeat you.
2: You gain wisdom, child.
6: So we'll have to gang up on you. Get him down!
5: Boot to the head.
2: And now, class, let us rejoin the mind to the body and gaze into the heart of the candle in meditation. Very good, class.
7: I could not resist playing this comedy bit from the group known as The Frantics. Fellow host Jason Wild played this segment about 13 years ago. I loved it then, and I love it now. The title is usually Tai Quan Leap, from the album Boot to the Head. It could kind of be called a sequel, as the Frantics used the catchphrase in a previous sketch titled Last Will and Temperament. There is a song that goes with Taekwon Leap called Boot to the Head, but I'm less enamored with that one. You can find it on the Dr. Demento 20th Anniversary Collection if you are interested in it. Well, you are tuned into A Blast from the Past. I am your host, the Todd. Our tagline is your radio look back to the 70s, 80s, and early 90s. I tend to be the one more responsible for the 70s portion. So much that the original tagline was the 80s and 90s. Tonight, I'm actually more into the 80s, but it is a nice smattering of songs from the 60s through the aughts. Body Parts is the name of the game tonight. From heads, we'll move down the body to hands. Well, imagine my surprise when I found out that there were no twins and the Thompson twins. The band took their name from the two bumbling detectives, Thompson and Thompson, in the Adventures of Tintin comic strip. The British group was initially a new wave group, but switched to a more mainstream pop sound in the mid-80s when they found most of their success. The band released their fifth album, Here's to Future Days, in 1984. The lead single from the album fits tonight's theme, the hit Lay Your Hands on Me. The version we know is actually the second release of the song. The first release in the UK did not chart. Sheik's Nile Rodgers reworked the song, adding an electric guitar and a gospel choir. The song peaked at number 6 in the US. Personally, I think my wife might get a little mad if you lay your hands on me, but we can all sing it with the Thompson Twins after these messages.
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The Fab Four and their first number one hit here in the U.S. I Want to Hold Your Hand topped the charts in the U.S. for 7 weeks in 64 and started the British invasion. The song was knocked out of the top spot by their second number one hit, She Loves You. On the other side of the pond, the story was reversed. The single sold over 1 million records on the day of its release in the UK, but it was still blocked out of the top spot by their first million seller, She Loves You. It took 2 more weeks to dislodge its predecessor. The song is their best-selling single worldwide at 12 million copies. If you're curious, and I know you are, the Beatles are my second favorite band, and I still thank my mom for my love of the band over the years. Well, my name is The Todd, and you are listening to A Blast from the Past. I am getting older and feeling more of the aches and pains, so body parts is our theme for the show tonight. Well, Stephen Stills of Crosby, Stills & Nash dated singer-songwriter Judy Collins for 2 years in the late 60s. Over several months, he filled several notebooks with a long narrative poem about her and their imminent breakup. He had a heck of a time putting it to music, though. He had all these pieces of a song. He decided to put them together and call it a suite, as they were all about the same thing and led to the same point. Sweet Judy Blue Eyes opened Crosby, Stills & Nash's set at Woodstock, and amazingly, that was just their second gig together. They also played the song at the Live Aid concert in 1985. If you're curious about how many do's are at the end of the song, the count is 120. The song ranks up there as one of my favorites behind Southern Cross. This is Crosby, Stills & Nash and Sweet Judy Blue Eyes on A Blast from the Past.

0: I'm Ron Burgundy?
1: Who typed a question mark on the teleprompter? For the last time, anything you put on that prompter, Burgundy will read.
2: Here's another blast from the past.

the English pop group T'Pau and China in Your Hand. The song was a hit in most of the world and hit number one in the UK, but the song didn't even chart here in the US. The song was the 600th to top the UK chart and kept George Harrison's Got My Mind Set on You from hitting the top spot. According to Carol Decker, the lyric writer and lead singer, she explained that if you hold a China cup up to the light, you can see your hand through it. Therefore, China in Your Hand means something that is transparent. And even though the song was the biggest charting success for the band, Decker got bored with the song quickly and sick to death of summoning up the enthusiasm to sing the friggin' song. Well, I'm sure you're having fun listening to the show, but if you feel like interacting with the host and other listeners of the show, then we have options for you. I'm currently still on Twitter, as well as Threads and Blue Sky. I am @TheToddIndy for all three. And Jason is on the Tweety box @Jason_Wild, WILDE, and on Threads @JasonWild80s. And show creator Joe Bainline is on Threads @Joe.OTR and Blue Sky @JoeOTR.com. 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Well, I'm your host, The Todd, and we're down to the last 15 minutes-ish of the Body Part Show. Hands and feet will feature prominently through the end of the show, but I'll throw in an I song in the mix. Fleetwood Mac, Elton John, and Alanis Morissette will wrap up the show. I'll let you figure out who gets what body part. Many of you probably have not heard of the band Utopia. The band was formed back in 1973 by Todd Rundgren of Bang on My Drum All Day fame. The band was originally progressive rock, but the group gradually moved to a more straightforward rock and pop sound. The band had one top 40 hit, 1980's Set Me Free. Tonight, I'm playing a song that Jason has played before titled Feet Don't Fail Me Now. When I heard this song, it makes me think of Blotto's I Want to Be a Lifeguard, at least the music portion. The song did crack the Hot 100, topping out at number 82 on the chart. I don't know about you, but I think this is a fun song. So if this is your first time hearing it, feel free to bop along to Utopia's Feet Don't Fail Me Now on A Blast from the Past.

0: An album cut off of Fleetwood Mac's biggest album, Rumours. Secondhand News was the lead track on the album. The opening lines of, I know there's nothing to say, someone has taken my place, well, pretty much set the tone for the rest of the album. Fleetwood Mac was going through an emotionally dramatic time with three breakups. The divorce of the McVees, Lindsey Buckingham and Stevie Nicks, and Mick Fleetwood divorcing his wife. It shows throughout the Rumours album. The album did have four singles, with all four hitting the top 10, and Dreams hitting number one. In addition to the singles, The Chain, You Make Love and Fun, and Gold Dust Woman all have regular airplay on radio stations. A blast from the past, I am the Todd, and we are at the end of the Body Parts Show. Eyes, heads, hands, faces, feet, and more have been featured tonight. I will wrap up the show with a couple more body part songs. Eyes, head, and feet. I know that Jason and I enjoy playing songs from Sir Elton John. Jason evidently more so than I, as he has doubled me up on the number of times we have played Elton John. Well, back in 1982, Elton released the song Blue Eyes, which the song and video were a dedication to Elizabeth Taylor. The video was filmed in Australia on Sydney's famous Bondi to Bronte walk. And I'll end the show with Alanis Morissette and her single Head Over Feet. From her 1995 album Jagged Little Pill, it was her third album, but first here in the U.S. The song was the sixth single from the album in the U.S. Head Over Feet did not chart on the Hot 100, but did top the chart in Canada, one of four from the album to do so. When I think of Alanis Morissette, I think of her small role in Dogma, where she played God. I enjoy Kevin Smith movies, and Dogma is one that has stuck with me through the years. Well, that wraps up another A Blast from the Past. Will there be a Body Parts Part 2 Electric Boogaloo? Could be. My cohort Jason will be back at the helm next week, so remember to tune in for another A Blast from the Past.
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3: 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Right now, I got a few words for some of our brothers and sisters in the occupied zone. The chair is against... Right now, I got a few words for some of our brothers and sisters in the occupied zone. The chair is against the wall. The chair is against the wall. John has...

0: 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We got a full tank of gas, half a pack of cigarettes. It's dark, and we're wearing sunglasses. Hit it.
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I am your host, Rob Charles. We play the best independent music on the planet, just like that one. That was The White House out of Waterloo, Ontario. Look at us now. Love that song. We have got a part one of an interview this hour with Mr. Walter Egan, and then we will have part two next hour. Got a time for a couple of songs before we get to that point. William Clark Green for you right now. This is called Good Time.

0: is back with you. Uncle Rhino is off the road. He is in the studios in Shreveport, Louisiana. How you doing, Rhino?
1: Hanging in. Good to be home.
0: Oh, yeah. You ready for this interview today?
1: Oh, been ready.
0: Got this one set up, maybe 3 weeks, a month ago. Got to talk to this gentleman on the phone for quite a while. I think this guy's got a lot of interesting things he could share with us. A lot of folks are going to remember him from his biggest hit, made it number six back in 1978. Great song, Magnet and Steel, Mr. Walter Egan. How's it going, man?
2: Hey, all right. Nice to be here with you, Rob and Uncle Rhino. Happy that you're having me on here today.
0: Absolutely, man. We want to hear your story. We want to, you know, this is what we do with the folks who have been there and know what it's like to be an icon. And I definitely consider you an icon. For God's sakes, you got a song. The big song you did it's been redone by Keith Urban, and he's making it his own. But at the same time, he's not losing that feel of what you originally put out.
2: That's true. I heard it and I was very pleased, very happy that old Keith was very faithful to the original arrangement. In fact, you know, he got Little Big Town to back him up, do the background vocals, because there's definite, you know, call and response in Magnet and Steel between the background vocals and the lead vocal. And the a few years back, I think there was a show called Crossroads on CMT, where, you know, they would get a rock artist and a country artist together and they would kind of jam out on things. And
0: I love that
2: Big
0: show.
2: Town did one with Lindsey Buckingham. So I think that the connection there is a very good one. And they certainly were true to the background vocals. You know, my background vocals on Magnet and Steel are, well, Stevie has the high part, Lindsey has the middle part, and Annie McClune, who was the lead singer for my band Sageworth for many years, and she was on my touring during my touring years when my albums were on vinyl. Annie McClune was the third voice on there. So I don't know. I know Little Big Town has four voices. I haven't quite picked out what the fourth voice is doing yet. But yeah, you know, it was really good. And he plays my guitar solo note for note, which I was very pleased with. I like that Keith was faithful to that. And then, yeah, and, you know, his tag goes longer than mine on my record. And but that was the way we used to play it live with my touring band. So yeah, I couldn't be more happy with his arrangement of it. And of course, that he just chose it. You know, I've been doing these shows with the band Ambrosia for the last few years. And they are a great band. Their show has me and like John Ford Coley, Peter Beckett, the voice of Player, and Elliot Lurie from Looking Glass. Join them, and we each do maybe 3-4 songs of our own with Ambrosia backing us up. So it's a pretty wonderful arrangement, and I like to call myself the barnacle on the yacht of rock. Because I think most of my songs are more rock than they are yacht, but I'm happy to be along for the ride. Those other guys, you know, my songs are like 3-chord songs, you know, I'm a rock and roller. And most of their songs have like, you know, strange chords in my world. So
0: I would love to be in that room when you and those three guys are doing y'all thing. I'd love to be in that room, man. There's a lot of nostalgia, but a lot of history. What do you think, Rhino? Yeah?
2: Yeah. Hey, you know, absolutely. You can be in the room with us. We're going to be playing on July 3rd at a casino in Florence, Indiana. I forget what it's called.
1: Hey, Walt, you know, you got to give a shout out right now to John Ford. We've been talking. We got to lock him in. So you need to right now. It's a great time to holler at him and say, John, come on.
2: Yeah, I'll get him on there for you. I'll be seeing him in a couple of weeks. Yeah. You know, he and I actually both live here south of Nashville in a place called Franklin, which used to be a nice sleepy little town till the rest of the world discovered it and decided to move here.
1: My first, the person that really helped me, the established professional in Nashville that really helped me. I'd become tremendous friends with Brian Mayer, and Brian and I were writing together, and his dad, Brent Mayer, who was producing the Judds and Kenny Rogers and all that, the Janelle and Brent allowed me to come in and use the little four track in their house there in Franklin. And Brian ran the, he ran the little mixer, and I laid down guitar vocals, and that's how I got my very first publishing deal with Don Schlitz, was doing that.
2: Oh, man, that's great.
1: So, yeah.
2: Don Schlitz, what a great guy he was. It's sad that he passed away recently. I did a show with him at the Ryman about 2 or 3 months ago. Yeah, that some great people here. And there's a lot of out-of-towners now in Franklin. So I don't know. I don't know where to go now, but I've been here almost 30 years.
0: That's what I was going to ask you. Are you from Nashville, or did you uproot and go to Nashville? Where are you originally from?
2: Believe it or not, I'm from Queens, New York.
0: Wow, I did not see that coming.
2: Yeah, I was born on the same block as, Leslie West is from my town. Paul Simon, Forest Hills, New York is where I'm from originally. And then I went to school in D.C. and that my band was doing well there. And we decided that we had to go somewhere else to make it big. We had an offer from a guy in California, but he wanted our publishing. And so we decided that wasn't going to be a good move. And we moved to Boston, got pretty close to a deal up there, but then we broke up. And at that same time, my first breakthrough in the music world was a song called Hearts on Fire, which I wrote with a friend of mine called Tom Guider. And it was recorded by Graham Parsons and Emmylou Harris on the Grievous Angel album, which was the last one he did before he moved on to another plane of existence. Good old Graham. So, yeah, that was the beginning for me. And then I followed that to California, and I moved to California in 74. Wound up getting a record deal offered to me in 76 after playing a Hoot Night at the Troubadour. And it's the same with, you know, the classic story of
1: driving
2: my van out to L.A. with a mattress in the back. And,
0: it paid off.
2: Yeah, well, I was fortunate because I had done demos at this funky studio called Sound City in Van Nuys. And when it came time to find a producer, my engineer said, well, why don't you ask Buckingham Nix? And I was like, who is that, a guy? Who is Buckingham Nix? What, you know? And they said, no, listen to this. And they played me the Buckingham Nix album. And it was like, oh yeah, I like that. It's pretty cool. A little overproduced maybe, but I like the idea behind it. So yeah. And we approached them, and Stevie and Lindsay were up for keeping their Buckingham Nix brand alive outside of Fleetwood Mac. They'd only been in Fleetwood Mac for about a year and a half at that point. So I met them as they were recording Rumors, really. The first time I encountered Lindsay in a studio, he was doing the harmonics on that song, Secondhand News. All of a sudden I was plunged into this crazy world that, you know, and at the time it was just like, well, yeah, these are just people like me, you and me. They weren't yet icons. Stevie was just another female vocalist, you know.
0: Look at her today, man.
2: Well, crazy. Who knew?
0: My wife is 56 years old, and she's got a Stevie Nicks t-shirt that she wears at least twice a week. Yeah. I mean, I'm like, she loves her some Stevie Nicks.
2: Stevie touches a lot of people, so to speak. The thing is, you know, all generations. I mean, my daughter, well, she just turned 30, but you know, she knows all about Stevie. And of course, you know, people my age, Stevie and I are the same age. She's a month older than I am. So, you know, it's crazy that she has become such an icon, and deservedly so. I mean, she has a real gift of writing from her heart, and her voice has a way of touching people, you know.
0: So tell us about magnet and steel. Where did that come from? Did it just, yeah. Is it one of those deals you woke up at 2 a.m. and you wrote it, it took you 7 minutes? I mean, yeah, tell
2: much,
0: us about
2: it. Not exactly. As I think we were talking about off camera before, you know, I grew up in the 50s. And so my original love of music comes from 50s rock and roll, and comes from the doo-wop and the vocal groups of the 50s. And so I had been working on a song. I got a guitar when I was 15. And by the time I was 16, I was writing songs. I was bored when I was trying to do scales and stuff. It was like, I learned some chords and then I started writing songs. So with that, you know, I just kept doing it. I had a friend in high school who also was starting to write songs at that time. And so we had each other to bounce our songs off of. And so I was like, yeah, your song's great, John. How about mine? Yeah, what? Yeah. And we were in a band called the Malibus, which was a surf band in New York City.
0: That name sounds familiar.
2: Well, yeah. Well, John has done well to maintain the presence of the Malibus. M-A-L-I-B-O-O-Z is the way we spelled it. And, you know, we were a surf band in New York City in the 60s. And, against the grain. You go against the grain with these things sometimes.
0: Innovation,
1: do
0: man.
1: Do what nobody else is doing where you're at.
2: That's the way to do it. You see what the rule is and you break it. You know, that's the trick. So anyway, So Stevie, all right. I had this record deal offered to me from United Artists in UK, in Britain, for three singles, which meant six songs. They wanted me to have six songs to deliver. So we got Stevie and Lindsay to produce, and we did those six songs. One of the six songs was a song called The Tunnel of Love, Tunnel O' Love. And, you know, it was the most visceral of songs that I wrote. You know, it's like, you know, it's so stimulating between your thighs, you know, not very subtle, we'll put it that way.
0: A lot of younger folks won't understand the fact that you had three singles but you needed six songs. There's an A and B. Back in the day they had records, younger folks. I mean, it's not like going on Spotify or buying your stuff. So that's why he had six. Anyway,
2: that's right, we had side A and side B for those singles. And, you know, and that was an interesting phenomenon of the record business, because if your A side sold a million copies, then so did your B side, even though nobody knew what it was. So, you know, it was a curious phenomenon. So anyway, so I were recording these six songs that I had written. I'd been writing songs, as I said, since I was 16. And this Tunnel of Love song, Stevie took an interest in doing her wailing background vocals, the way that she does her voice, that ululation is actually the big term for that, what she does.
0: And who should tell her no?
2: Yeah. And so we had been working at Sound City, and Lindsay was like, okay, well, that's about it for the night. And Stevie said, no, let me do I want to do my vocal on this song now. And I said, don't worry, I'll take her home. I'll drive Stevie home. You don't have to worry about it. See you later, Lindsay.
0: wink.
2: Yeah, well, no, it was she was quite an alluring person to me. Anyway, yes, which of course is the reason I wound up writing the song. But she did that background vocal way into the morning in the completely darkened Studio A, this big studio, little candle, some, you know, psychic stimulation from various things. And she just pulled it off. It was just an amazing performance in my mind. And so I drove her home that night full of, oh my God, who am I with here? This woman is this great. Got on the freeway to go out to Pomona, which is where I was living at the time. And the car pulled in front of me. It was this lowrider candy apple red, or I think it had, you know, metal flake paint, diamond window in the back. It was, you know, what they called a pimp mobile in those.
0: Ryan's got a couple of those.
2: Lights under the car, you know, and it's cruising along in front of me at 4:30 in the morning as it's just starting to get light. And I noticed that the license plate said not shy. I was like, oh, here's an interesting message from the universe. I think I'll take that. So I had been working on a song that harkened back to the doo-wop kind of era, that what they call a stroll. The stroll beat was the, it's called, well, it's 6/8 if you're a musician. It's like boom, boom, boom, pop, boom, pop, pop, boom, boom, pop, boom, boom. Had that double snare hit. And so I had been working with that, but the lyrics just weren't coming. I had lyrics that I just didn't like. And so I started to fit in the not shy into my, you know, my work on that song. And by the time I got home, I sat down and, yeah, it took about a half an hour to write the lyrics to it. You know, you are a woman who's lost to her song. I knew that, you know, the situation, they were still loving and hating one another, Lindsay and Stevie, at this point. And I was kind of trying to get in the middle of it. And it was like, yeah, no, this isn't going to work, but I can't help it. So that's kind of the feeling behind, you know, writing that song. And yeah, and that kind of is how it came out. It was kind of the odd song out, I guess, on my second album, because most of them were more rocky and more, you know, tradition, you know, of that era, rock and roll, not the throwback kind of thing. But when we got in there to record it, you know, Stevie and Lindsay really got into it, and they came up with that background part and the back and forth of the lead vocal. So yeah, that's the way it came about. And when we finished recording Not Shy, the album, it was the song that everybody at Columbia Records, when they listened to the album, went, well, yeah, we got to put that one out as the single. Came out in March of 78, and it took until basically September to get to the top of the charts as far as getting into the top 10. It lost its bullet a couple of times, but Columbia believed in it. And they, you know, the wonderful thing about Columbia is that it was huge as a record label. It had the big, it was the big machine, as we used to call it. And I was their favorite boy in that year. So they were behind me lock, stock, and barrel, and we got it all the way. But, you know, by the time that the summer was on, those stations that had played Magnet and Steel March, April, May, June, and made it the hit that it really became, they were already on the song Hot Summer Nights, which was, everybody knew was going to be the follow-up. But Columbia wouldn't put it out until it was almost November by the time Hot Summer Nights was released by them. So, you know, it was frustrating for us to try and get that through. Are you okay there, Rhino?
1: I am. I had the sneezes, and I wasn't going to mess up a good story with the sneezing in the back.
0: Okay. So the,
1: it was like I swallowed Mount St. Helens, but yeah.
0: So I'm trying to figure this out. Why did they wait? Did they want to get everything they could out of Magnet and Steel before they lost momentum with that and issued another song?
2: Yeah, they were milking it. There was, you know, the recurrent hit and all of that into the fall. You know, I famously, I had the top song of the Columbia CBS group in September of that year. We had a meeting with a guy named Walter Yetnikoff, who was famously one of the bigwigs, the guy in charge of Epic and Columbia and all of the little labels that Columbia had. And he had this big suite at the top of the Century Plaza Hotel in L.A. and Century City. And me and my manager went up there, and, you know, we had to sort of pay homage to the great man and tell him what a wonderful guy he was and all of that. And say, you know, why aren't you promoting the album more? And why don't we get Hot Summer Nights out? Because it's still, you know, close to summer, at least. Well, yeah, you know, Walter, and the famous quote that he came to me with was, at Columbia, we break artists. And I was like, well, wait, what? Break can mean a couple of things.
0: Mm-hmm.
1: You know, I will tell you, Walter, that brings another famous quote to me from Jimi Hendrix, and that's, never underestimate the power of stupid people in large numbers.
2: I love that. I love that.
1: Well, I think it might be applicable in this instance.
2: Oh, yeah. Oh, yeah.
0: But I mean, if your song is on the chart for 6 months and it's still producing and people are still buying it, a lot of, again, going back to the younger generation, they don't understand that back in the day, you would issue a song, it would be on the chart, and they wouldn't put another song out until that song started going down. Nowadays, you know, the same person could have 10 songs in the top 30. Again, back in the day, by the way, it averaged like every 2 or 3 months, mm-hmm. unless you get a song like Magnet and Steel that stays there for 6 months, yeah. Well, and then you were, you know, taking the songs and pulling them in and out.
2: Yeah, it's a different business these days, that's for sure. And I think part of it, the learning curve, was what was going on then with us and them. It was like, you know, we break artists at Columbia. It took 3 albums for Buzz Skaggs. It took, you know, 3 albums for Billy Joel. And so don't worry, we're going to make it. Yeah, okay, well, meanwhile, let's put this other song out, all right? it didn't happen, and then the following year is when the group Night covered it and made it the hit that it always had been, and then it became okay. The French version, Vem du Levla. There was the Swedish version, Flotsammer Dag. There was a German version, Japanese version. I even rewrote the lyrics for the Malibus, and then in 2009. It came back again when Eminem used it for his song "We Made You." So, yeah. You know, it's
0: now you wrote the song though, right?
2: I wrote that song. Yeah.
0: See, you still got success either way you looked at it. Not the way you wanted it, probably to demonstrate it yourself. But you know, behind the scenes, you still got the success that you deserved.
2: Yeah, of course. Yeah. No, I'm happy for because his song, which was called an interpolation of my song, and of course. His was in the key of G minor, and that was the key of the Night version. My version was in D minor, so I knew that where they got that doctor. So I wrote a song with Dr. Dre and Eminem and 2 other people who I don't even know. Anyway, so,
1: you know. Did you ever think that maybe with the original re-release of that song, or it would actually have been the first release with that other band, a year after your target to release that, you ever think that the label might have already kind of had something like that in the pipeline? Because they do that a lot. They'll have something on a specific artist, but then they start bringing up these other artists behind you, and they'll slingshot them that way.
2: Well, you know, you're right with that, because Columbia is famous for that, having signed Blood, Sweat, and Tears, and then Chicago, and then... They had to sort of put one of those horn bands aside and make the other one more popular. But that hadn't occurred to me. And I don't know who distributed the Planet Records that Richard Perry's label was with. But yeah, you know, at the time, I was just so happy that all of this was finally happening. You know, I'm going to make records, you know, because when my college band broke up in 73, my mother sat me down and she was going, okay, well, what are you going to do to get serious with your life? Kind of talk.
0: You need to go to school, Walter.
2: Well, I graduated. I got an art degree from Georgetown University. But, you know, that didn't go too far anyway. But, you know, I said, I'm going to California to make a record, Mom. And, you know, it was like, oh, okay. And at that time, I was never the lead singer in my bands. I was the guitarist, and I was the songwriter, and I would sing harmonies, and I would sing the oldies. But, so that was the weird thing. When I got the offer for the deal, when I did the Hoot Night, it was February of 76, did the Hoot Night with a band called The Wheels, is what we called ourselves, Earl Shackelford and Dave Millard, a couple of guys from Claremont, which is where I was living, and a guy named Chris Darrow, who had been in Kaleidoscope and Nitty Gritty Dirt Band. He is really the gateway to all of the success that I had in the music business. When my band broke up, I told Chris, and he was the guy who wanted us to come out, but wanted our publishing. he said, yeah, well, now that your band broke up, come out and play with me. And I went there 2 weeks after I got to California. We did a month-long tour of the UK. And during that time, I met the man who 2 years later would offer me my record, you know, contract. So you never know where you're going to go with the choices that you make. And that's kind of the funny thing. I actually, during COVID, decided I would write my book, and I wrote it kind of with that in mind. It's like, well, how the hell did all this happen to me? You know, it's like, you know, someone who didn't really take music lessons from anybody. I just listened to the music I loved. And I had a friend named John Zambetti in high school, who had that band, the Malibus, and said, well, if you get an electric guitar, you can join my band. And so I got an electric guitar and kind of went on a musical journey with John. And we went to college together. And then John went off and became a doctor. But he has never given up on the music. He, in fact, put out a solo album, I guess it was about 6 months ago now. So, yeah, John and I, and we still do Malibu's gigs every now and then. But John has now become the... I think they're engaged, actually, but I don't know. She's a famous actress. He lives. He made it all the way to Malibu, and so
1: John got the girl.
2: Jonathan,
1: he got the girl.
2: Yeah, he's done well for himself. So anyway, you know, it was just pleasing to me that I could succeed doing something that I just said, well, I'm just going to do this. I can write a song. Is I was inspired to write my first song by the song "The Leader of the Pack" by the Shangri-Las. And I heard that and I thought, well, you know, I can write a song as silly as that. And I wrote a song called "The Teenage Morgue," which, you know, not the happiest of titles, but it was, you know, you got to start somewhere. And that's where I began. And I've written over 2,000 songs at this point. And so, yeah, so to me, I love the fact that Magnet and Steel has touched so many people in so many ways. But I always want to say, well, you know, if you like that one, you might listen to a few of these other ones. And that's what I'm hoping the Keith Urban cover of it does. It's like, oh, well, who is this songwriter? And let's hear some of his other songs, you know.
0: Well, yes. I will tell you this, going to Keith for a second, that album got sent to me last week. And I want to tell you, I mean, I think the whole album is covers. Summer Breeze was amazing. He done several good ones, but I'm particularly proud of what he did for Magnet and Steel. That was the first one that I listened to, and I was like, I wonder if it's the same song from back in the 70s that Walter did. And right from the very beginning, I'm like, yep, it's the same one, and he did a great job on it.
2: Yeah, he did it right on.
0: You know how you know you've made it big? Back in the day, again, younger listeners are not going to know this, K-Tail Records. You remember K-Tail Records?
2: Oh, yeah, of course.
0: They had the commercial on, and they'd go like, sounds of the 70s. And he'd have these little cuts of Skinner and, you know, Bread and all these folks. And there it is. You are a magnet. And I was like, there it is. That's how you know you made it when you're on a K-Tail record.
2: Yeah, that's for sure. You know, it was amazing. Another mark of making it was, I became an answer in crossword puzzles in newspaper.
0: Wait till you watch Jeopardy, and you're going to be on Jeopardy.
2: Yeah, I don't know if I've been on there or not, but yeah, my grandmother used to do the Sunday New York Times crossword puzzle every week. And so when I got to be an answer in the Sunday New York Times crossword puzzle, I figured, well, how much bigger can I get?
0: You've made it, man. You have made it.
1: You've arrived, baby. You have arrived. Yes, sir. Yeah.
0: Absolutely. I've got like a collection of the entire 1970s from I think it was July 1st, 1970 is when Casey Kasem started his countdown. So I've got every episode from the first to the last of 1970s. I'm going to have to go back there somewhere in the middle of June, July of 1978 and see some of the stories he had to say about you.
2: Well, yeah. In fact, I was on a vacation after being on the road for about 6 months in 78. I got to go to Hawaii and lay on the beach in Maui. And I had a little transistor that was listening to Casey Kasem do his countdown. And yeah, that was pretty much a pinnacle. listening to Casey talk about me while I'm laying there on the beach in Maui.
0: And nobody knows who you are, and you're just enjoying the story. You kind of, for lack of a better term, you're gloating. This is me. You know, absolutely. You have every reason to be proud of that.
2: It's a victory lap. And, you know, that has translated into when I go to Kroger.
0: let's speed forward 50 years to Kroger now.
2: The music is on and Magnet comes on and I'm walking around. People are singing along, usually getting the lyrics wrong. But, I want to go up to them and go, no, man, don't. That's.
0: And they don't know who you are. With you, and that's the beauty.
2: Yeah. Well, actually, some of the people know, because the other side of my my rock idol existence is when I'm not doing music, I'm a substitute teacher in a high school here in Franklin. And awesome. I've been doing that for about 30 years now.
0: Teaching music?
2: Teaching whatever they tell me.
0: Oh, that's right. A substitute.
2: A substitute. You crowd control more than anything.
1: Full disclosure, though, it's not Franklin High School is not like anywhere USA. So you've got in Franklin, you're going to see everybody in the music industry crisscrossing. So there, everybody. So Franklin, Leapers Fork, Brentwood, Bellmead, Green Hills, they're all going to recognize each other. If you're a pro, you know who the other pros are. And so that's how that's
2: this is true.
1: Work.
2: You got that right. Actually, though, full disclosure, I only substitute at Centennial High School for the last 25 years. And so Centennial and Franklin High School are rivals. So, yeah, my son went to Franklin, though. I had the grandson of one of Elvis's background singers in my class once. I played bass on Kelsey Ballerini's demos.
0: Nice.
2: Kelsey is now some kind of huge star selling toothpaste on TV and shit, you know. So yeah, it's pretty crazy the places that you go with the music. But yeah, I feel like being this kind of under the radar artist is pretty good for me. I look back in 78, in September of 78, when I was riding high, I did a tour for 2 weeks with Tom Petty and the Heartbreakers. And
0: at nice.
2: At this point, Petty hadn't had the singles success yet. He had had the albums, but he hadn't had a breakthrough single. So we swapped. Every night we would switch. I would open for him one night, then he'd open for me the next night. And we went back and forth like that for 2 weeks. And, you know, and that I look at like, wow, this was a watershed moment in my career, in my life. And how did it all go wrong after that? And, you know, I can't say that it all went wrong, because here we are talking.
0: That's what I was saying. We're still here talking about the significance of that song. I mean, right. You're going to go to Kroger. You're going to hear your song in the store. I mean, so I'm being nosy, and I don't care how much, but do they, you still get royalties like when it plays at Kroger?
2: Yeah.
0: So no matter where they play that song, it winds up paying you something.
2: That's the, it's supposed to anyway. Yeah.
0: He says it's supposed to anyway.
2: Well, I did a gig with Henry Gross, you know, Shannon, that song Shannon. He's a friend of mine, and he was going, you know, that ASCAP pays you when you play it live, you know, that you should talk to them about that. And I was like, whoa, that's interesting. I hadn't looked into that. So
1: they do. ASCAP and BMI both are doing that. I don't know how long they've been supposed to do it, but I know they're starting to actually do it.
2: Yeah. You just have to sign up for it and, you know, and give them the concert dates and the things.
0: So if Rhino goes out and plays Magnet and Steel, they're supposed to pay you for that as well?
2: Well, yeah, technically. And the way that comes is the venues normally have to pay ASCAP or BMI a lump for you know, using the music. And then you got to let them know that your song was in there.
0: This is what's in the set list and all that.
2: And so, but yeah, these gigs with Ambrosia have been to pretty good audiences. You know, it's really a great show, because it's like hit after hit after hit. Ambrosia had, you know, four or five really big songs, and you know, so did John Ford. He and Dan had at least two or three that were, you know, major.
0: I know two of them. Even the Nights Longer or something. And what is the other one? Really Want to See You Tonight.
2: Yeah. So
0: those are these two.
1: I would say, Walter, I would say you said something a couple of times and it hits me crazy. I think I know how you mean it, but you keep talking about, you know, how you thought something went wrong. You had a bigger purpose than just being the one person on the one stage. You had a much bigger purpose, and where you're at now, what's more important, being the king or the kingmaker? And once you become a kingmaker, you can make more than just one king at a time, you know, and that's the power of what you're doing to me. Cause I'm in the middle right now. Say a prayer for me. I'm in the middle right now of doing a lot of artist development with several indie artists. I'm working with them, trying to explain and guide them through the process. Just cause you've been doing something 8 or 10 years doesn't make you an artist. That means you're a singer that's been doing something 8 or 10 years or whatever. And the, you know, talent levels are different ones, or, you know, different degrees with different individual. And so for me, I'm trying to teach them about the marketing, the whole package, the whole machine. You did this through compositions and some other things that continue to find the songs that you created. It wouldn't have happened if it hadn't been for Walter Egan. And it's continuing that. That's the ripple and tsunami. It's continuing right now. Keith Urban, he was touched. Now he's touching other people, but it all comes from you.
2: Well, thank you, man. I appreciate that so much. And it sounds like you're doing a good job there with what you're doing.
1: I was going to come stay on your couch if they didn't shape up here pretty quick. I'm going to run to Walt's house, y'all.
2: Yeah, so. Come on in.
1: Come on.
2: I'll tell my dog to get off there. And
1: yeah, get out of the way.
0: Ryan is your new lap dog.
1: Yeah,
2: but yeah, I've taught at these summer camps that are basically music oriented, and what you said about this area and the talent and the people, they are amazing. These kids that are 14 and they're shredding, and they're like, you know, really amazingly talented. 14 and they're shredding, and they're like, you know, really amazingly talented. There's a band, a young band called the Criticals.

0: in different ways, I guess.
1: Yeah.
0: But yeah, the rules that governed me in the 70s aren't necessarily the rules these kids are going by these days.
1: We always had to fight gatekeepers. We always had Anderson merchandisers. We always had this big conglomerate of radio stations. We've always had Napster. We've always had LimeWire. We've had something since the beginning. And it's been the end of it all since the 60s. I mean, Elvis's legs was going to end me. I mean, everything was, you know what I'm saying?
0: Yeah, of course.
1: Something's been trying to kill us my entire life listening to it. And so, so that's why I'm saying, you know, the one thing that's going to save us, I don't worry about what's going to dig us, is light recognizing light. People who show up with the real heart, the real love, the real joy, and the real three chords in the truth. And that's our way through. And you're killing it.
0: Well, thank you, man. And I appreciate the props. And I would love to hear some of these young people that you're working with. It sounds like a good thing. And of course, and your neighborhood, your area is famous for some great music too, of course. Cosimo Matisse and all of that, you know, and I love that stuff.
2: So right now we're about 40 minutes into the show. We're going to cut this up into two parts. We're going to be back with part two. We're going to talk about your projects that you're working on now. Okay. We're going to talk about anything that you've got going on with John and the guy from Looking Glass. Anything you got going on, we'll be back here in just a few minutes. And you're listening to The Uncle Show with Walter Egan and myself, along with Uncle Rhino. Hang on, everybody.

And that is part one of our interview with Walter Egan, his big, big hit from the 70s called Magnet and Steel. We're up against the top of the hour, and we've got more coming up next hour, including part two of our interview with Walter Egan. Hang on, everybody.

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0: Getting us started with hour number two, that is Sonny Sauceda and Anthony Dobsey out of Louisiana. And that song is called Voodoo You Do. It is time for part two of our interview with Walter Egan. All right, guys, we are back with part two of Walter Egan. How's it going? On this side, we're going to get to talking about a lot of his current stuff. We're going to talk about his book. He's got a book coming out that he's hoping to get published, and I want to talk to him about other things that he's got going on. So let's hit on the book. Tell us about the book.
1: Well, you know, I went to college to be a writer, and so I come from a family where my mother was the copy director of an advertising agency in New York, and my stepfather was the art director. So I had this kind of creative input from them for when I was growing up. So I always felt like, yeah, I can do that. You know, shady advertising. That's cool. But it channeled itself into songwriting, basically. But through the years, I've tried to write about what I feel like is an unusual life that I've had. And finally, during COVID, I had the time and the motivation to get it all down. There was a label in England called Red Steel Music who had been putting out some of my, my career. As I said, I've done 15 solo albums. I did 4 on Columbia, which are about to be re-released by another British label called Demon Records, and that's coming in August now. Fundamental Role, Not Shy, Hi-Fi, and The Last Stroll are in a package called the Complete Albums of 1977-1980. The other label had been putting out my more recent stuff, as a songwriter, I never stopped, and every year I would record the songs that I wrote that year, just feeling like, okay, this is my new album, and just move on with that, you know, because you do them and you put them in there. So this guy in England liked my stuff. In the year 2000, there was a label here in Franklin that wanted to do a retrospective of all my Columbia and, my fifth album. Let's talk about that for a second. So as I mentioned earlier, I did that tour with Tom Petty in September of 78. And then I guess I skipped over a bunch of stuff here. So when I signed my record deal, I had that 6-side deal. Once we finished those songs and brought them to various labels, I got a lot of interest from that. And in fact, it turned into a 6-album deal with Columbia Records, thanks to a manager that I had named Greg Lewerke and his partner, a guy named David Krebs. And Krebs was managing Aerosmith, and they were on Columbia. So he had a connection with Columbia. And I got a 6-album deal for an unknown person, which was pretty amazing at that time. So that was my record deal. But my manager, Greg, decided that we'll only sign for North America with Columbia, and we'll make deals outside of North America for ourselves. And that's how it came about. And those deals, they came back to us. And so this new label, Demon Records, is doing those 4 albums re-released. When I got out of, so after Not Shy, which was my big album, my big song, Magnet and Steel, the guy at Columbia that I'd signed with approved of us doing basically recording at home. Stevie had this wonderful house up in the Hollywood Hills. She had just moved out of it. We brought a 16-track recorder in and used her house to record the 3rd album, which was called Hi-Fi. He thought that was a great idea. This was in 1979 when, you know, New Wave and that kind of thing was happening. And I thought we made a great album. Well, by the time we finished the album, that guy had moved to RCA Records, and the guy who took his place at Columbia, listened to it, and went, well, you know, this is nice, but I don't hear Stevie Nicks on here. And it was like, well, you know, you didn't sign Stevie Nicks, you signed me. And those, they were just my producers, you know. They, you know, so they didn't really promote that record very well. And so that was third of six albums. And so we went back in, decided that, okay, we'll agree on a mutual agreement on who was going to produce it. A guy named Errol Mankey was agreed upon as the producer. He had produced a band called 2020, which were kind of a new wave act, but they had, he had also worked with the Beach Boys, and he had also been in the Sparks band, the Half Nelson, before they became Sparks.
2: Well, and so, hey, Walt.
1: Yeah.
2: One thing, it's a great opportunity right now because you touched on it. I didn't want to get too far past it, but for a lot of these indies who've never had a deal before, a lot of them don't understand. You'll get signed by a label exec and the label, or you'll get signed by a publisher, and you, they love you. They believe in what you're doing. They get everything that you're doing, and you fully committed, and they put the budget behind you, and you think nothing can stop you until they change the game from football to baseball right there. By one of them literally will move to another company because you don't know what's going on with their contracts, exactly. Or they'll retire, and then whoever comes in has inherited you, and they don't value the existing projects because they didn't discover it. It wasn't something. And so that's something that's what people think once you get there, okay, now I can rest. Oh, no, that's sometimes that's the beginning of the problems, right?
1: Yeah, exactly. So. And it played out again. So that played out during the middle of my Columbia contract. And we did that fourth album, which I had a feeling might not be my, it might be my last album for them. I called it The Last Stroll, which, you know, is very
0: subliminal there.
1: Yeah, not too unobvious about that. Okay, so, and it was, and it took us a couple of years to get out of the deal. That was 1980, The Last Stroll came out. And the next deal we made was with a group, with a label called Backstreet Records. Now, Backstreet was Tom Petty's independent label on the MCA group. So they distributed it, but he had control. And the head of that label was a guy named Danny Bramson. Danny Bramson had run the Universal Amphitheater, as it was a great venue there in L.A. And he became head of Petty's label. And in me, he saw an opportunity to show that he could make a record succeed that wasn't a Tom Petty record. So, it was a good symbiotic relationship because I felt like people have typecast me as this crooner that just did Magnet and Steel, but hey, man, I'm a rocker, and let's... So we made a record called Wild Exhibitions, and the single from that is a song called Full Moon Fire, which came out in 83. 83? Yeah, 84. Yeah, 83. And Full Moon Fire was the biggest single that they had ever released. It had the double bullet. It was bigger than anything that Petty had ever put out on Backstreet Records. And the promo man, a guy named Dino Barbas. Dino was a classic Hollywood casting of a promo man. He was always...
2: The name says it all, dude. Yeah. That's like, yeah.
1: And the record was climbing and doing real well. We did a video for it. And in the video, I turn into a werewolf and I run amok in L.A. And that's basically the song is about, you know, discovering the dark elements of your soul. It was written during the period when, you know, my career was like, well, hey, you're doing it. You're everything. Oh, wait a minute. What happened to my career? Where did it go? So, you know, those dark nights in between. And it, you know, the metaphor of a werewolf worked pretty well for that. It was doing well. We got the video done by the guy, Chuck Stadler, who did the Devo videos. And, it was supposed to be one of these big premieres on MTV. We sent the video to them. They didn't get it in time. We missed our moment with that. And so the video never quite got the hype that it was supposed to. It finally got on the rotation for a while after that. But it got into the 40s, and Dino claimed to have all the stations in his pocket. I got all the stations in my pocket, Egan. Don't worry. We got to make this a big hit. Okay, great. Thank you. Okay, well, one of the stations must have fallen out of the pocket. It lost its bullet around number 44, 43, 46, something like that. And now the other thing that was happening at that time, the presidency of MCA, the parent group, was up for grabs. My guy, Danny Bramson, wanted to be president, but so did this other guy who you probably have heard of named Irving Azoff. Now, they had kind of a bitter little struggle between themselves, calling out one another as they were trying to vie for this presidency. And Irving won and Danny lost. And I was Danny's pet project. So when Full Moon Fire lost its bullet, Irving was in charge, and Irving was like, okay, the record's over. So we had a nice meeting with Irving saying, you know, well, at Columbia, when Magnum Steel lost its bullet, they believed in it and they continued and it made it, you know, million seller, blah, blah, blah. Well, Irving didn't want to hear about it. You don't understand, Walter, the record's over. It's like, oh, I see. I get it. So yeah, so it Record Politics stepped in again. And so that song got shortchanged, and my short career with Backstreet Records was pretty much over at that point when it lost its independence. And yeah, and all thanks to Irving Azoff, who was a wonderful, wonderful guy, just one of those great, great kind of guys in the record business. So yeah, so that was that. And at that point, I was a fill-in VJ. I was one of the first fill-in VJs on MTV in June of 84, just as I was getting married. And I got married in April of 84. And so all of a sudden, it was like, well, things got out of sync, you know, and my relationship with my manager, Greg, got strained because of all this and blah, blah, blah, blah, blah. You know, this story of the record business. And at that point, I could have given up. I didn't give up, though. I kept playing. I kept writing. And I kept believing. And all of a sudden, I had a son in 1985 who, at that point, my wife had a job. She went to work. I stayed home with my son. And it was a wonderful few years being around him and raising him. You know, your life moves on a little bit. And so through those years, then in 86, I became the bass player for the band Spirit. Now, Spirit, Randy California and Ed Cassidy, they were big in, you know, 68, 69, 70, 71 in there. They had that song called I Got a Line on You and Nature's Way, some great songs. And I love that band. And I love playing bass. I used to play bass anyway. So I joined this band. Meanwhile, I was also playing gigs with my band and also with that band, the Malibus, which came back to life during those years. And we've made, I think, 5 albums now, 5 CDs through these years. So, yeah, so that was how that was going along. Meanwhile, and I played with Spirit for about 3 years, which it was an interesting few years there, I have to say, because Randy was a very creative guy, but he was also someone who was very spacey. And he was our tour manager, and we would go out and in a van. He and Ed was the drummer. Scott Monahan was the keyboard player, and he and I also played in the Malibus. So, and Ed happened to be Randy's stepfather for a while too. So, and Ed was 63 at this point, which at that point I thought, oh, this guy's so old. And I thought our rhythm section between me being about 40 and him. Yeah. So it was an interesting time. And, you know, it was fun for me. Then I inherited the house I grew up in Queens, moved my family out of L.A. back to New York, started kicking around in New York. I played in a band called the Wild Ponies for a while, this country rock band, which harkened back to my Gram Parsons, Emmy Lou things that soon turned into, I met a drummer named Fred Perry, who was the brother of Richard Perry, famous producer who had used my song Hot Summer Nights. This is a curious connection. He was looking for someone to do country rock with. And I said, well, I can do that. Let's do it. So we hired Buddy Cage, who was the amazing pedal steel player for New Riders of the Purple Sage. Also, he played with Ian and Sylvia. And so Buddy and Fred and I started the Brooklyn Cowboys. And at that point, I had decided New York, I love New York, but I don't want to struggle here in New York. And I moved to Nashville, and this was 97. I had visited a few times to check it out. People would tell me, yeah, they'll love you down there. You know, they just slap a pedal steel and a fiddle on those songs of yours. It'll be a big hit.
2: What year?
1: It was 97.
2: Okay, yeah, I was still, me and you were right there. I was peaking as far as what I was doing in the machine on Music Row. That 96 to 98 was really the peak for me doing it the conventional way.
1: Yeah,
2: and I didn't break out with the rock band with Abel Kane till early 2000. So you and I, that's where we were crisscrossing, was at the ASCAP and the BMI Awards and all that stuff. So that was where that was.
1: Okay. Yeah, Ralph Murphy was one of my first contacts here, and Ralph was just such a great guy. And having come here, it was, I fell in with some people who had a band called Burrito Deluxe, which was like, that's interesting, you know, because Flying Burrito, yeah, this isn't Flying Burrito, this is Sneaky Pete's Burritos. So it was Sneaky Pete, it was Garth Hudson from the band, in this band, and Carlton Moody was kind of the lead singer, and Stick Davis was the bass player. So I joined that band for about 6 years in Nashville here, and we did a couple of records, but they kept telling me, well, don't talk so much about Gram Parsons, you know, this isn't the Gram Parsons Burritos. It's like, anybody who is a Burritos fan is a Gram Parsons fan, so this was silly. So that was some crazy stuff at the time. There was a label, as I was starting to talk about earlier, called Renaissance Records that wanted to do this retrospective of my recordings up to that time. Well, they couldn't license my music because they hadn't paid the fees for the other records that they had done with Columbia, which was now Sony. And that was where I met the guy from England who just happened to be there one day. And so when they couldn't do the deal for licensing the Columbia Sony stuff, they said, well, do you have anything else that you want to put out? And I said, well, I've got this sixth album that we started recording that we never finished that I have on a cassette here. And so he said, and the guy from England, his name Robert, said, well, I do remastering. Give me the cassette and I'll remaster it. And so they put this out. It was put out as the Lost Album. And that was, 2000 is when that album came out. Meanwhile, I was putting out albums with Brooklyn Cowboys and the Malibus through those early years. And then did the Burrito Deluxe thing for maybe 5 or 6 years. So where did it go from there? Okay. So
0: I want to know what it was like being a VJ on MTV.
1: it was not the dream that I thought it would be. First of all, I couldn't choose what songs I would play. I couldn't play my own videos. And so I had to invest myself in learning about Like a Virgin and all these songs that were, you know, Ghostbusters. And what was the other big song at that point? Michael Bolton had some song where I forget who, what the name of it was, but yeah.
0: Maybe that's What Love Is All About or something like that.
1: So they flew me to New York and they put me up for 5 days at a hotel. And basically I recorded I subbed for Martha Quinn, who had the overnight shift at that point. And it was silly. It was like, oh, so wait a minute. I think I need to lose some weight. Oh, wait a minute. You know, it was like, all of a sudden you're thinking about different, you're not just thinking about music and stuff. So it was curious. It was, you can find them out there. They're out there.
0: Oh, I'm going to go look on YouTube. Yeah. You can bet.
1: Yeah, there's a few things, strange elements of my career. When my son was being born in the 80s, after I got married, I was looking at alternative ways of making money, and I decided to have a game show career. So I was on a game show called Catchphrase, which they show you the little pictures, you know, little parts of a picture, and you have to guess what movie title it was or what, you know, what book it was. Dennis James was the
0: I remember Dennis James on other game shows.
1: Yeah.
0: That was probably pretty cool, wasn't it?
1: It was pretty fun because there was a woman who was like this juggernaut who kept beating everybody. And the way they do these game shows is kind of the same way they do the MTV thing, where they do a week's worth of shows basically in a day or two. And then you have to bring changes of clothing and everything. So I was the last guy left to face this woman, and I knocked her out, man.
0: Yes!
1: It was like this, yeah, all right, I can do this. And so, you know, and they want you to be animated, and so you got to be animated. So I tried to be animated, but yeah, and so I did really well. I won 5 episodes, and I came up to the big grand prize, which was a Pontiac Le Mans, and
0: you lost.
1: I missed it, and then I learned that most of the prizes that they give you are overpriced and you have to pay tax on the price that you get. So that was kind of a letdown, but it was fun to do those. My next game show career thing was Scrabble. Was Chuck Woolery and Charlie Tuna was his announcer. So when I got on there, Chuck is full of himself. He was, you know, okay, man. Yeah, he was showing everybody his big gold watch. And he's like, Walter Egan, do I know that name? And so, what'd you get this song? And then Charlie Toon would chime in. Yeah, man, it was a great song. It was a big song, man. Yeah, okay. Oh, okay. Yeah, okay, cool, man. Anyway, yeah, I won 3 episodes of Scrabble. These things show up on the game show network on cable every now and then. People will tell me that they see it. So, yeah, it was a weird thing. And I was also being an extra in movies. I was an extra in a movie called 8 Million Ways to Die, which was Jeff Bridges and Rosanna Arquette, and a TV show called A Different Affair with Ann Archer and Tony Glover was his name? Tony Archer? No, that's the musician. Ah, yes.
2: Awesome to have this type of, because people don't understand how, I know when you're living it, you're thinking, man, I'm just kind of all over the place, but it is such an amazing, incredible journey and how many ways, this is what we were talking about backstage, man. It's like you've touched so many, you know, none of us know how far that one ripple is going to go, that one day, that one time, doing that one crazy thing that you didn't think you were supposed to originally do. And I watched it with Joe Rogan, great example. Joe, we used to go and support him. He was doing his comedy thing, and me and Travis Moody would go kick out. He'd come to Nashville, and we would go to Zany's and hang out with him and party all night with Joe Rogan. And then he was doing Fear Factor and then doing all this other stuff. And when you look in MMA, everything he was doing with the MMA, mixed martial arts and all that, UFC. And then he goes on and he's got the incredible podcasts and everything that he does. So, I mean, you're you're just creative people, and light recognizes light. I mean, this is the same thing. You're touching, because you know why you did it all? Because you can. That's why. Because you can do it all. That's
1: well,
2: what
1: you know. You try. You know, as when you become involved in being creative, it touches all of your life. I mean, it really does. It's like, even, you know, I'm just going to fix up my room. Well, I'm going to be creative about it. I'm going to, you know, you're always thinking that way. And so, yeah, I appreciate that you appreciate that, man.
0: I'm enjoying the stories, man, because there's a lot more than magnet and steel. I've bitten off more than I could chew here. I mean, I'm enjoying this, yeah. and we still got more. You got a radio show that you do, well, every week, every month, how often do you do the radio show?
1: It's every Sunday night. Yeah.
0: Is it live in Nashville or is it recorded?
1: It's recorded. Yeah. I write it. I program it. I write it. I record my part of it. Then I get together with the guy who, is the engineer, producer, / producer, and we do it on Audacity and we put it together that way. But yeah, so okay, yeah, all these little chapters of my life. In 97, when I moved to Nashville, I was separated from my wife at that point. We got married in 84, and we had had children as kind of the bookends to our marriage. Our son was born in 85. Our daughter was born in 94, and then by 97, we were kind of at odds. And so I was like, okay, I'm going to Nashville and we'll see what happens. After I moved to Nashville, we got back together for about 3-4 years. Well, not even that long, but so in 2001, we separated again and got divorced in 2004. And then, but we had a young child and we were, you know, cooperative with one another and cared enough with one another that we didn't get real bad. And in 2017, we got back together and we're living together now. Maybe we're better as friends and, you know, let's work our way back to that. So yeah, and now we are grandparents. Our daughter has made us grandparents twice now, and she lives here near us in Franklin. Our son, who was born in L.A., loved it when we lived in Queens, couldn't believe it when we moved to Tennessee. It was like, what are you doing?
0: Culture shock.
1: Yeah, and has wound up back in Queens, and he just got married last year. So, yeah, so we've been pretty lucky with our kids, and they're good kids, and they've done well. So yeah, all that, and we're getting along with one another and we're helping out one another in our golden years here, you know, as it goes. So yeah, and we're very happy that this whole new kind of renaissance is happening with Keith. And the other part of the renaissance is Demon Records in England is another English label who has bought the rights to re-release my first four albums.
0: Now, are they going to be re-recorded or it's going to be the originals?
1: It's the originals remastered. And that release date I just found out is August. They had told me it was going to be June 26th. And now they said there's manufacturing things and the Strait of Hormuz and all, you know, whatever the hell's going
2: on.
1: Always
2: something.
0: Blame everything on the Strait of Hormuz.
1: Well, yeah. Well, it's, oil is in everything, I guess. But anyway, it's August. It's going to be coming out in August. The first four albums, which are the Lindsay and Stevie albums, which I think it's a really wonderful time for that to be happening because Lindsay finally allowed the Buckingham Nicks album to come back out. And if you look at it, the historical context, they did that Buckingham Nicks album, they did the first Fleetwood Mac album, and then they did my two albums just as Rumours was happening. So I think there's some kind of great synchronicity, I guess is the word, that goes along with that comes to mind about that.
2: You earned it.
1: Well, thank you, man.
2: And the people need to be those who haven't been reintroduced to you. That's what this is about. they need to know where so much that they love with my, with the most current, because there's no such thing. It's all a continuance. It's all music going all the way back to the first click.
1: I believe that. You got that, man. That's true.
2: Yeah, and so they're learning who contributed to the journey of the river of music, you know?
1: Well, yeah, and, you know, and I'm thankful that Keith has made it present again, you know? And so, yeah, what goes around comes around and all of that. So, yeah, maybe he'll record Hearts on Fire next. I don't know. We'll see.
2: That was a
0: great Hot Summer Nights.
1: Yeah, or Hot Summer Nights. So, yeah, and so those things are happening. That other label, which has put out actually my last three albums, the Red Steel is the name of that label. It's kind of a flaky label, but they do deliver every now and then. They put out my that Lost
0: album. He said they're flaky.
1: Yeah, well, they are.
2: They're a little bit scattered. Yeah.
1: It's really one, you know, well, it's record business anyway, but it's this guy who I think does real estate other places, but he's also a record remasterer, and he works with a band called Osibisa. I don't know if you remember that band. That was a 60s band that he's continued with. But anyway, so yeah, so he put out Walternative, which was
2: when I first moved to Nashville.
1: I did Walternative, and then the next one after that was called Apocalypso Now.
2: Okay.
1: And then another one called Myth America.
0: Myth America.
1: Yeah, I like to make funny titles if I can.
2: Yeah, that's the lady who won the beauty pageant in West Virginia. Myth America. Yeah.
0: Myth America. I thought that was an album with Mike Tyson.
2: Yeah, that's exactly. Oh, stop.
1: Yeah.
2: Okay.
1: Of the lisping DJ. Myth America. yeah,
2: you know, so in Louisiana, we call Red Steel, it's called rust down here, you know.
1: Yeah. I think that there's something in that.
2: All right.
1: But okay. In 2013, my daughter graduated from high school and wanted to move to LA for a while, which was fine with me if she wanted to take that year and go and see what happened. She moved out there. She said, well, you know, now, don't get this wrong, Dad, but I really love this book. And it was a book called I'm With the Band. Are you familiar with that book? A woman named Pamela DeBar, who was famously the queen of the groupies in the 60s.
2: Yes.
1: And I
0: kind of like Sweet, Sweet Connie.
1: In that same milieu, yeah. And I had met her when I was doing, because she was connected with Graham in some ways too. So when I was doing the Graham Parsons Brooklyn Cowboys tour in 2002, I met her. And so I was Facebook friends with her. I got in touch with her and she invited us to come visit her when we went out there. So my daughter and I went and visited her. And at this point I had been a bachelor for at least 10 years again. And so I was like, I get it now. I see what Pamela's appeal is. So I started to get a crush on her and started writing songs, as songwriters do, to try and move it along a little.
0: Reel her in?
1: Yeah. And so for the next 3 years or so, I would go out to L.A. to see my daughter, but also to do these Malibu's gigs or to do some of my own solo gigs. And each time I would take her out, I would write a new song about it and send her the song and hope that this one would clinch it for me. It never quite got there. But so I had like 10 songs that I wrote about the arc of this relationship. And I recorded them in my own studio. And then the Malibu's played in 2019 at the Cavern Club in Liverpool at this thing called the International Pop Overthrow, which was a festival there. And my friend who had done the Lost album came up to see us. I gave him a stack of CDs of recordings that I had made. And then shortly thereafter, he said, well, what is this Pamela album? I really like these songs and this could be a good album. So we went ahead and made the album, which was called Fascination. That came out in 2021. And then we did another album in 2023 called Pluck! Exclamation point. So pluck is what you do to a guitar string, but it's also what you've got to have if you're going to keep trying to make it in the music business, right? So that was my latest album that we did. Meanwhile, he's now remastering that lost album to put out as a vinyl for a Record Store Day release. So that is in the offing. So I've got those first four albums and my sixth album soon to be back in the mainstream, at least for a little while. And then the book, Magnitude. I'm calling it Magnitude, My Secrets to Reveal, and spelling it M-A, you know, magnet, not the way that magnitude is normally spelled.
0: So nice, catchy innuendo there.
1: Wordplay keeps the mind alive.
0: Absolutely.
1: That's the way I look at it. So, yeah, I've been doing that and been doing these Ambrosia gigs, and we're doing a bunch of those coming up. I'm playing, as I said, in Florence, Indiana. That's on July 3rd. And then July 15th in Huber Heights, Ohio. And then we're playing the Rooster Tail Festival in Detroit that weekend. I think July 18th it might be. And then we're playing at a casino in Interlaken, Michigan, shortly thereafter. So, yeah, they're keeping me busy, and I'm loving that. They're really good people, and they're very talented. And it's been fun to hang out with John Ford Coley, who I learned lives, you know, about a mile from where I live here in Franklin. So that's been kind of cool.
2: You also have Mr. Tom Wirth, who lives close to you, also with his studio. So we'll connect off camera once we get backstage. I'll make sure you got everybody's, because him and Vince and John Ford and Billy Dean and T. Graham, they're all right around you.
1: That's true, man. Yeah, Franklin has been the place. And, you know, thanks to Rob Strandlin, that's how I wound up here. So I'm doing that. I'm happy to be alive and kicking and still vital here. You know, that's the way I look at it. I don't know the word retirement. I don't know what that means. Although, you know, if a bunch of money comes in, maybe I will understand what it means. But right now, I keep doing it. And, you know, hanging out with young people when I'm not doing music at the high school here, which I think is a really great thing.
0: Keeps you young. Keeps you feeling young.
1: It does, you know. And
2: What is retirement, really? Yeah. Because even, especially for a composer or a writer, because even when you're not necessarily under contract with someone,
1: you're still
2: a writer and a composer, and you're still pulling stuff out of the ether when you're out doing. You can be working in the flower bed, and bam,
1: exactly right.
2: Or behind a lowrider and see a license plate.
1: Well, I'm the kind of guy who, when I go shopping to the grocery store, if someone has taken an item that they decided they didn't want, they put it on the wrong shelf. And I'm walking along, I go, that looks pretty cool. I'll take that. You know, random messages from the universe, I'm very open to. But, yeah, you know, it's been a crazy life. It started in December of 1970 when our band was playing in a small bar across the street from a club called the Cellar Door in Georgetown. And Linda Ronstadt and her band were coming in to play a week at the Cellar Door. They heard our music. They came in, invited us to sit down with them. I met the guy, Chris Darrow, who was playing with them at that time. Got to be friends with Linda. Every time she'd come through town, she'd have a great band with her. Through her, I met Glenn Frey and Don Henley and the Eagles when they were with her. I met the guy, Richard Bowden. Richard Bowden was one of the funniest guys, is still, I guess. One of the funniest guys. When he was with her, the famous story was they were staying at the Georgetown Inn, and he got naked and covered his body with shaving cream, went down to the front desk and asked if they had any razor blades.
2: Who hadn't done that?
1: Yeah,
2: I mean,
0: I haven't done that. But you've given me an idea. Yeah. So Rhino, if me and you ever are at a hotel and out doing something, you know, functioning in the community, don't be surprised if you get called downstairs, come get your friend.
1: Yeah. Bowden, that's where it came from. That was Richard Bowden. And he had been in the band Shiloh with Henley. And that's kind of where his roots come from. And so, yeah, with her. And then, you know, I actually played here in Nashville with Wanda Jackson. I don't know if you're old enough to know who Wanda Jackson is.
2: Absolutely.
1: Yeah. And Wanda, you know, she dated Elvis. That's as close as I came to Elvis, I guess you'd have to say. But that same band that I was playing with her, we played in Sweden with Linda Gale Lewis, who was Jerry Lee Lewis's sister. So that's as close as I ever got to The Killer. But I got to play all his songs with his sister. So that was pretty cool. And when I moved to L.A., I was in Jackson Browne's band, the tour to tour with the Late for the Sky album. But that was early on in my solo, if you want to call it that, outside of my college band, where I felt very protected in a cocoon. And all of a sudden I was on my own, and it was like, oh, I'll sing harmony and I'll play guitar for you. And I got very insecure about that. I knew it and he knew it. And so after rehearsing with him for about 2 months, it was like we both knew. Yeah. Jackson gave me the advice, the secret to success is to do what you do well. And I was like, yeah, okay. I can
0: always like Jackson Browne.
1: Yeah, Jackson's great. Anyway, so yeah, so from Wanda Jackson to Jackson Browne to Eminem to Keith Urban, it's been a weird, really weird career for me. It goes in and out and all over the place.
2: To a VJ to game shows, you cannot leave that out.
1: That's right.
0: That's so neat. we're unfortunately we're coming to the end of part two. We need to, the way we normally do this, if you're willing to come back in like 90 days, we would love to have you back and we can pick up where we left off and you could tell us some more stories and tell us about your summer and what you guys have been up to. And
1: I would love that, Rob. Yeah, man, I appreciate the interest in
2: your tribe now, Mr. Walter Egan.
0: So the way we normally do this, I'm going to play Magnet and Steel after part one, because we always play play the artist, whatever the artist wants to play. I'm being selfish. I want to play Magnet and Steel. I'll do that on part one.
1: That's okay.
0: I want you to pick a song off your new album, the latest one that you have, that you want us to put in at the end of the interview. And when we play the interview back, you'll get both of those songs played.
1: All right. Well, I would pick a song. Now, again, I was talking about how I like to play with words. So Hot Summer Nights, yeah, that would be the obvious one. Except my latest single, which now is about a year old, I suppose, is called Hard Summer Days.
0: And Hard Summer Days.
1: Hard Summer Days. It was on the Pluck album. You can find it that way, or you can find the video. I don't know if you can get the music off of the YouTube video maybe that way, or do you want me to send it to you?
0: It'd probably be better if you sent it to me.
1: Yeah, I can do that.
0: You've got my email. Just email it to me, and that way I've got it, and we don't have to worry about not being able to find it.
1: Yeah, let's do that.
0: Tell us about the song, and then we'll go ahead and get it on.
1: Yeah. Well, after I moved here to the South, near Nashville, in Franklin, of course, I used to work with kids through the summers, these camps called the Jam Camp and Kids on Stage. And it got so hot some of those summers, it was like over 100 degrees more than a week, at least, you know, when I wrote this song. So it's about, you know, connecting to hot summer nights and hard summer days, but it's also about how it gets real hot. And, it, you know, it's just something not very deep. But it's a real good tune, and it's called Hard Summer Days. It's on the album Pluck! ! You can check it out there.
0: Guys, go. Do you have a website where folks can go purchase your music?
1: My website is walteregan.com, and I. But most of my current things happen on Facebook. there's an official Walter Egan site from that label in England, Walter Egan, and my personal one is Walter Lindsay Egan, which was another thing. When I met Lindsay Buckingham, I was like, oh, yeah, that's my middle name. And it's, yeah, okay, cool. This is going to be good. So, yeah, that's about a good, that's a good place to find me. And
0: connect with him, guys. Get his music. And I'm telling you, you're not going to regret listening to this man's music.
1: Yeah, and when you get a chance, you can listen to my radio show, Walt's Record Vault. 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
0: If I live in Davidson County or in that area and I want to listen to it, when does it play? And yeah, it's in a station in Nashville, obviously.
1: Yeah. 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And yeah.
0: I know how that goes.
1: Yeah, I bet you do. But yeah, yeah, that's the best way to stay current with me. I bet you do. But yeah, yeah.

0: house, I want the dog to have his own cat. Me and the dog, we can share till then, but I'm just saying.
1: You guys are great, man. I appreciate that you're interested in what I'm doing.
2: Absolutely, love man. It. Giving you the respect and that you deserve, man.
0: Well, yes, sir.
1: You. Well, thank you very much.
2: Guys, we're going to listen to it right now. Tell us the name of that song one more time.
1: Hard Summer Days.
2: Right here on the Uncle Show. Walter, have a great one. We will get back in touch with you and have you back on.
1: And I'll send you that song right away. Thank you so much. Keep up the good work, man.

0: And there you have it, Walter Egan with Hard Summer Days for you right here on MFZ. I want to thank y'all for joining us. I want to thank Walter for hanging out with us. And I want to invite y'all to join us again next week, and we will have more music and more interviews on MFZ. Until next time, y'all have a great week. Take care of yourself. Take care of each other. Bye-bye, everybody. Rob out.
1: Thanks for listening. We hope you enjoyed the show.

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5: It's midnight.

All right, welcome to Reeling in the Years. It's Ryan. This is episode number 82. This week's featured five theme is Car Trouble. The first of the five songs is coming up in just a bit. Let's get things started with Steely Dan. Here's Time Out of Mind.

Reeling in the Years with Mayor Hawthorne, and from 2013, that was The Stars Are Ours. It's Ryan. If you're just tuning in, the featured five theme is Car Trouble, songs that mention some sort of car-related issue in the lyrics. Here's song number one. It was written by the group's frontman, Courtney Taylor Taylor, who had a brief stint as a mechanic. At the time, his apartment overlooked a busy roadway. He would often daydream about maybe one day meeting a pretty woman whose car had broken down on the road near his apartment. He would offer his services, and perhaps she would return the favor, if you catch my drift. This fantasy of his fueled the inspiration for this song. Here are the Dandy Warhols with Bohemian Like You.

From the 2021 deluxe edition of their 2015 album, Sound and Color, that was Alabama Shakes with a live take on Don't Wanna Fight. Hovey Wright gave us I'd Rather Be Blind, Crippled, and Crazy from his 1971 release Memphis Unlimited. Sadly, his career was cut short due to his drug addiction. In fact, he was imprisoned in the mid-70s for several drug-related offenses. He died of a heart attack in 1980 while performing in Alabama. He was only 41. And we opened the second segment of RITY with new music from Erica Beyer and Kirk Fletcher and one called Cold, Cold Feeling. It's Ryan, and thanks for joining me for Reelin' in the Years. Coming up, what do people from Vermont call the period between Halloween and the cold winter snow? Noah Kahn will give us the answer. In the meantime, here's the Dave Matthews Band with American Baby.

Off his 2007 release, In Our Nature, that was Jose Gonzalez with Down the Line. Also in there, Noah Kahan and Stick Season. He's from Vermont, and that song's title is a reference to a term that locals use to describe the period between Halloween and the winter snow. For Kahan, plus I'm sure many others, that time of year is super depressing. And we got the segment started with the Beatles and Norwegian Wood, which is about an extramarital affair that John Lennon was involved in. What's interesting is that he wrote the song while on vacation with his wife Cynthia in the Swiss Alps. The title is a reference to cheap pine wall paneling that was popular in London at the time. This is Real and In the Years. It's Ryan. Thanks for joining me. Our featured five theme is Car Trouble, songs that mention some sort of car trouble in the lyrics. This is song number two, and it was the only top 40 hit for the band Diesel, peaking at number 25 around Thanksgiving of 1981. Here's Sausalito Summer Night.

That was The War on Drugs and the title track from their 2021 effort, I Don't Live Here Anymore. And Springsteen kicked off the set with another title track. It was Tunnel of Love, released in 1987. It's Ryan. This is Reelin' in the Years. I appreciate you tuning in. Coming up next hour, new music from the Rolling Stones off their upcoming release, Foreign Tongues. Plus, Norman Greenbaum is going to talk about the process of writing his biggest hit. If you can't hang around for the entire show, you can catch hour two by way of the podcast. For those details, visit reelinwithryan.com. The featured five theme is songs that mention some type of car trouble. Here's the third of the five corresponding songs. It's from the 1997 album 24 Hours a Day, which was recorded in Bloomington, Indiana. The song was inspired by the band being stuck in the state's capital city after their tour bus encountered an issue with the fuel pump. Here are the Bottle Rockets with Indianapolis

Reeling in the years with Talking Heads and Once in a Lifetime. The band Goose gave us Good to Be from their upcoming release Big Modern, due out in June. And we opened the hour with Earth, Wind, and Fire, and from Gratitude, it was Sing a Song. It's Ryan, and you're listening to Reeling in the Years. Stay tuned, because on the way, I've got brand new music from the Rolling Stones. The featured five theme is Car Troubles. This is song number 4. It's about a date gone wrong after the narrator finds himself unable to release his girlfriend's seatbelt. At the time, in 1964, safety belts were a relatively new invention. In fact, in the US, they were not required until 1968. Here's Chuck Berry with No Particular Place to Go.

Reeling in the years with new music from the Rolling Stones, it was In the Stars from their upcoming release Foreign Tongues, which is due out in July. The album features guest contributions from Paul McCartney, Steve Winwood, Robert Smith of The Cure, and Chad Smith, drummer from the Red Hot Chili Peppers. Rumor has it, this is going to be the final album from the Stones. However, the band claims they have at least 10 more songs for another album. And speaking of new music, we opened this segment with the latest from Linda Perry. It was Feathers in a Storm from Let It Die Here, which is her first album in over 10 years. You may be thinking, I've never heard of her before, but you most definitely have. She was the frontwoman of Four Non Blondes, and they had a big hit with this song in 1993.

That was What's Up, and what's up with you? It's Ryan, and this is Reelin' in the Years. In the fall of 1968, The Who began working on their fourth studio album and rock opera, Tommy. A few months later, they played a rough mix of it for music critic Nick Cohn. He had mixed feelings about it and felt the album was too heavy with spiritual overtones. Given Cohn's great reputation in the industry, the band needed him to give their album a good review, so band member and songwriter Pete Townsend came up with an idea. He knew that Cohn was a big fan of pinball. With that in mind, he decided that the opera's title character would be a deaf, dumb, and blind kid who would be exceptionally great at pinball. So he wrote this song for the album, and when it was released, Cohn declared Tommy to be a masterpiece. This cover of the song was done by Elton John for the film adaptation of the album. Here's Pinball Wizard

From 1989, that was the Indigo Girls with a song about their search for the meaning of life. It was Closer to Fine. Joni Mitchell in there with Big Yellow Taxi, which she wrote during her first trip to Hawaii. When she arrived at her hotel, she looked out the window and saw these big, beautiful mountains. But when she looked down, she saw a massive parking lot. In other words, it's a song about environmentalism. And at the top of this segment, Matthew Stephen Ward, a.k.a. M. Ward, gave us his Buddy Holly cover. It was Rave On from his 2009 release, Hold Time. That one also features vocals from Zooey Deschanel. It's Ryan. Thank you for joining me for Reelin' in the Years. On the way, Norman Greenbaum will discuss writing his big hit from 1970. Our featured five theme for the week is Car Troubles. This could apply to the title or something mentioned in the lyrics. This is the fifth and final song. The group's frontman, Jacob Dylan, is a big fan of Bruce Springsteen, so the song includes two nods to songs by Springsteen. Those would be Independence Day and lyrical references to One Step Up. Here are the Wallflowers with One Headlight.

0: Welcome back. It's Ryan. This is Reelin' in the Years. Here's Norman Greenbaum talking about the process of writing his hit song, Spirits in the Sky.
1: Well, it happened over a period of time. Musically, I had been fooling around with the music you know from the song, but I didn't know what to do with it. In terms of the lyrics, I was a fan of country music, and I would listen to it a lot and also watch the country shows on TV at the time. And I came across a singer. Well, I kind of knew who he was, named Porter Wagoner. Back then, he had his own show. And about 20 minutes into the show, he always did a religious song. I listened, I said, that's kind of interesting. I've never done that. And so I said, well, you know, I can do that. And so I did. And then I basically tried some different arrangements and different styles. And then I said, well, gee whiz, what if I put it to this music I've had laying around in my head? Maybe that'll just fit. And it did.

0: That was Norman Greenbaum with his attempt at writing a Christian song. Despite being Jewish, it was Spirit in the Sky. You've been listening to RITY. It's Ryan. Before we get to this final song, just a reminder, you can always listen to the program by way of the podcast. For more information, visit reelinwithryan.com.
1: Does anyone else hear the bottom of the barrel being scraped?
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0: It's time for Bottom of the Barrel. This is where I close the show with a song that just barely managed to scrape the bottom of Billboard's Hot 100 chart. This was the final chart entry for Mott the Hoople, peaking at number 96 in early June of 74. Here's the golden age of rock and roll. Have a great week.

ladies and gentlemen. 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

Welcome to Reelin' in the Years. It's Ryan. This is show number 83. This week's featured five theme is playing favorites. More on that in just a bit. Up first, it's the lead single from John Fogerty's 1985 release, Center Field. This was his only top 10 hit as a solo artist. Here's The Old Man Down the Road.

Blues Traveler, and off their 2021 album, Traveler's Blues, that was their take on Roadhouse Blues. And Cage the Elephant gave us their biggest hit, Ain't No Rest for the Wicked. Their original name was Perfect Confusion, however, that all changed in 2006. Following a show, a mentally ill man approached lead singer Matt Schultz. That man gave him a bear hug and began whispering the phrase, "You have to cage the elephant. You have to cage the elephant." The encounter had a big impact on Schultz because he immediately renamed the band. You are listening to Reelin' in the Years. It's Ryan. Thanks for joining me. If you are just tuning in, the featured five theme is playing favorites. Songs with the word favorite in the title. Here's song number one. It's a song that's become synonymous with Christmas. However, it's not a Christmas song. In fact, it was written as a show tune for the 1959 musical, The Sound of Music. The purpose of the song is to express gratitude, even during difficult times. This cover of the song is from the 1965 album, Merry Christmas, by The Supremes. Here's my favorite things.

0: Reeling in the years, and from 2008, that was Fleet Foxes with Mykonos. And Paul Simon got us going with Late in the Evening, that one from his 1980 release, One Trick Pony. It's Ryan, thanks for listening. Here's Sir Paul McCartney talking about the Beatles song, A Day in the Life.
1: Day in the Life was a song that John had started. He kind of had the first verse. And this often happened. One of us would have a little bit of an idea, and instead of sitting down and sweating it, we just bring it to the other one and kind of finish it together, because you could ping pong. And so yeah, say you had the first verse. I read the news today, oh boy. And we sat in my music room in London and just started playing around with it, got a second verse. And then we got to the what was going to lead into the middle. And we kind of looked at each other and kind of knew we were being a little bit kind of edgy. And we sort of said, I'd love to turn you on. So we kind of knew, like, this would have an effect. It worked. And then we put another section I had, woke up, fell out of bed, tried to comb across my head. So I had that section, so we put that in. And then finished the song up. And then did a big sort of epic recording of it with a big full orchestra and everything, you know. And then did that crescendo thing in the middle of it with the orchestra, which was an idea I'd had because I'd been talking to people and reading about sort of avant-garde music, kind of atonal stuff, crazy ideas. And I came up with this idea. I said to the orchestra, you should start, all of you, which they're all looking at me puzzled. We've got a real symphony orchestra in London who are used to playing, you know, Beethoven. And here's me, so this crazy guy out of a group. And I'm saying, all you got to do is everyone start on the lowest note that your instrument could play and work your way up to the highest at your own pace. That was too puzzling for them. Orchestras don't like that kind of thing. They like it written down, and they like to know exactly what they're supposed to do. So George Martin, the producer, realized that. He kept the random aspect, but he said to the people, you should be about this note at this point in the song, and then you should have got to this note and this note. And he left the random thing. So that's why it sounds like a chaotic sort of swirl, you know. Yeah, no, that was an idea based on the sort of avant-garde stuff that I was into at the time.

This is Reelin' in the Years.

That was Tom Petty's band Mudcrutch with Lost in Your Eyes, which was recorded in 1974, but not released until the deluxe edition of the 2018 compilation album An American Treasure. And The Lone Billow began the segment with I Did It for Love from their new album, What a Time to Be Alive. That band started as a songwriting project for frontman Zach Williams. At the time, in the early 2010s, his wife suffered temporary paralysis following a horseback riding accident. To help cope with the experience, Williams began writing in a journal. Additionally, his friends urged him to learn how to play guitar, so he did. He then took those journal entries and transformed them into songs. You're listening to Reelin' in the Years. It's Ryan. Thanks for joining me. Coming up, a song recorded at 40,000 feet. This week's featured five theme is Playing Favorites. This is song number two. From their album, File Under Easy Listening, here's Sugar with Your Favorite Thing.

0: That was Fleetwood Mac, and from Rumors, it was Gold Dust Woman, which served as the B-side of You Make Loving Fun. According to Stevie Nicks, that song is about cocaine, which the band was doing a little bit of at the time. They recorded several takes of the song. The one that was chosen for the album was recorded at 4 in the morning. For that take, Mick Fleetwood dressed in coveralls and wore goggles as he broke sheets of glass with a hammer in hopes of accentuating the vocals. Hello and thank you for listening to Reelin' in the Years. It's Ryan, coming up in Hour 2. A song from Paul Simon's wife, plus he's going to talk about how they met on the set of SNL. What band gets their name from a passage in the Spanish novel Don Quixote? And I've got new music from Marcus King and Josiah and the Bonnevilles. 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For details, visit reelinwithryan.com. This week, for the Featured 5 theme, I'm playing songs that include the word favorite in the title. Here's the third of the 5 songs. On May 4th, 2004, this artist performed on board a United Airlines flight, marking the launch of United's partnership with Sony's new Kinect Online music service. She was joined by a select group of fans on a trip from Chicago to LA. She played for 40 minutes during the flight. From that performance, here's Sheryl Crow with My Favorite Mistake.
1: But I just simply can't tell you who it's about. This is called My Favorite Mistake.

From his 1973 solo debut album, Laid Back, that was Greg Allman with Queen of Hearts. Originally, Allman wanted to record that song with the Allman Brothers for their fourth studio album, Brothers and Sisters. However, when he pitched it to the band, he was inebriated, so they blew him off. Also in the set, Mavis Staples covered The Weight. That live recording also features Joan Osborne, Emmylou Harris, Michael McDonald, Greg Allman, and several others. And we opened the hour with new music from Josiah and the Bonnevilles, who gave us Carolina Heart. That one is from their recently released album, As Is. It's Ryan. This is Reelin' in the Years. This week's featured five theme is playing favorites. Here's song number four. It's The Replacements with Favorite Thing. Hey!

Franz Ferdinand, taking us back to 2004 with Take Me Out. And at the top, Split Enz gave us I Got You from their 1980 effort, True Colors. That group was led by brothers Neil and Tim Finn. They would eventually form Crowded House. This is Reelin' in the Years. It's Ryan. Thanks for joining me. On the way, music from Paul Simon's wife, plus he's going to explain how they met. Up next, it's a song that Willie Nelson wrote in the late 50s while driving from his apartment in Pasadena, Texas, to his job in Houston. It's only about a 20-minute drive, and he worked as a singer at the Esquire Ballroom. During this time, Nelson was signed to D Records. He took this song to the label's owner, who rejected it, claiming that it wasn't country enough. Nelson would go on to secretly record this song for another label using an alias. However, it received very little airplay. This is one of the many covers of it from her 1967 album, Aretha Arrives. Here's Aretha Franklin with Nightlife.

0: That was They Might Be Giants with Birdhouse in Your Soul off their 1990 release Flood. The group's name is a reference to a passage in the novel Don Quixote about how Quixote mistook windmills for evil giants. Up next, it's a song that E.D. Brickhill wrote after taking a world religions course in college. In the late 80s, she recorded this song with her band New Bohemians. It's called What I Am, and it wound up being their only top 40 hit. It was released on their 1988 album, Shooting Rubber Bands at the Stars. To promote it, the group appeared on Saturday Night Live. It was during this performance when Brickhill met her future husband, Paul Simon. Here he is with the rest of the story. This is from his interview with Howard Stern.
1: So was the story true?
2: It's true. Saturday Night Live story, is that what you're going to ask?
1: Yeah, you called up Lorne Michaels and said, I want to come watch Edie Brickell do her thing.
2: Yeah, or I just said to Lorne, I'm going to come down this week and see the show.
1: You go there. She looks into the audience and sees you sitting there.
2: See, I was standing next to the camera.
1: Nice. What a gentleman.
2: And and she saw me and she liked my music. Then afterwards, at the after party, we were sitting and we were talking and everything was going great. And then she said, you know, how old are you?
1: Uh-oh.
2: So I tell her my age, which was 47, I think, something. I said, how old are you? And she was 24 or something. Anyway, we have a 24-year difference. And like there was a kind of a silence between the two of us.
1: Buzzkill.
2: Then I said, are you going to play in New York again? And she said, yeah, we're going to play at the Bottom Line. So I said, oh, I'll come. She said, great. So I went to see her there. And the show was sold out. And she was going to do two shows. And after the first show, I went backstage to her dressing room, but it was packed with record company people and all of this. And so I just got to say hi again. And then I said, well, you know, you're so busy. I'll see you, you know.
1: Right.
2: And I left and I was driving away and I thought, why am I driving away? I came down here to see, you know, to see her. So I called her up and I said, you know, how much time do you have before the next set? And she said, oh, an hour or something. I said, well, you want to go, have dinner? So that was our first date.

That was E.B. Brickhill and New Bohemians with What I Am. It's Ryan. Thanks for joining me for Reelin' in the Years. The featured five theme is playing favorites, songs with the word favorite in the title. Here's the fifth and final song. It's from the new album, No Room for Blue, by the Marcus King Band. Here's your favorite band.

0: From Fort Knox, Kentucky, that was Mike Doty with 27 Jennifers from his 2008 release, Golden Delicious. He grew up on Army bases around the country because his dad, Robert, is a military historian and a retired U.S. Army officer. And we got this segment started with Bob Dylan and Subterranean Homesick Blues. It's Reeling in the Years. This is Ryan. Before we get to the final segment, just a reminder that you can listen to the show at your leisure, thanks to the podcast. 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
1: Roll out the barrel, we'll have a barrel of fun.
2: Was anyone else here the bottom of the barrel being scraped?
3: It was the bottom of the barrel, and I scraped, but I didn't care.
0: This closing segment is called Bottom of the Barrel, and it's where I play a song that barely made Billboard's Hot 100 chart. This one peaked at number 87 in late September of 1980. It was the first rap song to sell over 500,000 copies, technically Rapper's Delight by the Sugar Hill Gang, which was released a year prior, sold more copies. However, it was not released by a major label and therefore was not certified. In fact, this artist was the first rapper to sign with a major label. Here's Curtis Blow with The Breaks.

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0: night.
1: Well, it's safe to stay here. You're probably going to pick up our trail for a while.
0: Can Lorca ride?

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Right here at 95.3 FM WMNH. Good morning. All right. What a beautiful morning. It's

0: Good morning.
1: Welcome back.
0: Thanks.
1: Welcome back. It's always nice. How was your 3-day weekend?
0: 2 days were great.
1: 2 days were good, and then 1 day was bad.
0: Oh, yeah. Horrible.
1: Really? What happened?
0: I fell down and went boom.
1: Okay, don't talk like that. We're adults. I mean, we're adults.
0: No, I was working on my campsite. Yeah. Just trying to get all the landscaping done. And I was pulling a bucket or something and fell down and pop went my elbow.
1: Oh, your elbow?
0: Yep.
1: Is that why you have that? Okay, so that's not a prop. That's a real thing.
0: Yeah. Horrible. Horrible pain.
1: You're in, really?
0: Not right now as much. It's not as bad today, but like my elbow down to my wrist.
1: I assume you went straight to urgent care or the emergency room.
0: Oh, 100%.
1: Right, yeah.
0: Oh, yeah. I did make a doctor's appointment, though, because of my mom.
1: I'm going to tell you, that is the whitest t-shirt. I mean, who does your laundry? Or is that never been worn? I mean,
0: never been worn.
1: Okay, yeah, because that is a
2: fresh out of the bag.
0: Yep.
1: Oh, that, now that's a t-shirt.
0: Yeah, fresh Hanes.
1: Is it a Hanes?
0: Of course.
1: It's just a regular Hanes t-shirt.
0: Regular Hanes tagless t-shirt.
1: See, I can't wear the V-neck t-shirts.
0: No,
2: size boys XL.
0: Extra medium.
1: Yes. Intermediate.
0: Hey, it's nice being able to wear mediums.
1: No kidding. I mean, wow.
2: I haven't worn a medium since the 7th grade.
1: That is a nice shirt. You got the, yeah. Buzz looks great today, too, though, by the way. He's got a tea time right after the show.
0: Yeah.
1: Or?
2: Seems like it, huh?
1: Yeah.
2: This is how I used to dress for work.
1: Really? Okay.
2: Honestly, yeah.
1: That's all right.
2: I got away with it somehow.
0: Going to meet Judge Smales?
1: Yeah, no kidding. Wow. So. Yeah. I'm telling you, that shirt is so bright. There's something about a new t-shirt like that, though. You put it on, you're like, oh. Because it never stays the same. Doesn't, you know.
0: This will be dirty by 11 o'clock.
1: Come on, don't say, I mean.
0: 100%.
1: How are you going to get it dirty at Mojo's?
0: I get everything dirty.
1: I mean, come on, unless you got some food on you, but I assume you're not a caveman.
0: I actually proved that to Buzz on St. Patrick's Day.
1: You did?
2: You did?
0: Yeah, you don't remember? You can't get no greasy egg on a sandwich and make it all over yourself.
2: That's true, yeah.
1: Well, I mean.
0: Not one drop on me.
1: Oh, you like the goop to fall out all over the stuff.
0: Yeah, then you can do a little dip on bites.
1: Okay. No, I get it.
2: I agree with you on taste.
1: You don't have to tell me about the dip when it comes to breakfast. I love the yolk. I love a
0: nice runny
1: over easy egg. Do you get your eggs over easy, Buzz?
2: Oh yeah, I love them.
1: Yeah, you got to.
0: Yeah. Best eggs ever.
2: Yeah.
1: Because you take the toast, especially at Belmont Hall. The toast is.
2: I won't eat them without the toast.
1: No,
2: you gotta have the toast.
0: Oh, you can't. You can't.
2: Yeah.
1: And then you scoop every last thing up off with the toast.
0: And the bacon gets kind of covered in it a little?
1: Sometimes, though, if you get an egg. And, I mean, an over-easy egg, it's not the easiest thing to do.
2: No, I mean, because, you got to pay attention, obviously.
1: Well, right, because sometimes you're like, oh, this isn't over-easy. And I'm not one to send it back. I mean, unless it's, you know.
0: No, I'm not.
1: To me, it needs to leak out, though.
0: Oh, yeah, 100%. It has to.
1: It has to leak out. It has to leak out and form a pool.
2: If it doesn't, then it's not over easy.
0: Cut it into little squares.
2: It's over medium, which is kind of weird now, you know.
1: Right.
2: I'll have eggs over medium.
1: So, welcome. It's Tuesday morning. I think we got a big night tonight going on. I mean, we have the National Night Out.
2: That is right.
1: With it basically goes off. It's a national night out. All the police around the nation come out, and it's a great thing. You should check it out. I think it's what time does it start?
2: 5 to 7 at Vets Park. Is that right?
1: Yeah, I believe so.
2: That's what I thought I saw.
1: I believe so. So
2: pretty cool.
1: Yeah. What I think I have it right here somewhere. All right. Yeah, 5 to 7. Victory Park.
2: Victory Park.
1: Victory Park.
2: Oh, that's a difference, yeah.
1: Yeah, so, all right. Sorry about, yeah. So it looks like it's going to be a good time. There'll be all kinds of free food, barbecue, music, games, exhibits, highlighting city safety and community resources. This is a big night, so definitely check it out. Do you remember when, you know, former Chief Aldenburg, he didn't he fly in on one of those helicopters?
0: On Blackhawk.
2: Oh, he did?
0: No, yeah.
1: I don't know if it, did he fly in on it or did he just
2: I don't remember that.
1: Or did he just have it come in and visit?
2: Oh, probably.
0: I know there was a Blackhawk there.
1: Yeah, that one, yes.
2: That's
1: but
2: pretty
1: do you
2: cool.
1: think, I mean, all right, here's Chief, You heard about the Chief got, which if you think about it, if there's a guy that's going to run the child I have a hard time with the word advocacy.
2: I get it.
1: It would be him. I mean, we all watched him in action. I think it's a good thing, which I know he takes serious.
2: And I think, you know, any chief of police that had that case would have taken things serious, but you could look at him and really tell that it was, you know, when you show emotion when you're talking and you can just see someone showing emotion, you could tell that guy cares about kids.
1: Yeah, absolutely.
0: So, we felt so bad for him.
2: Well,
0: like, I remember me and Peter talking about it and seeing his face where he was.
2: Well, it's a frustrating thing. You know,
1: well, first
2: of
1: all, you're trying to keep it together. If it was me, I would have been bawling.
0: Me too.
2: Yeah.
1: I couldn't have done it. I mean, that's the difference between me and Chief Aldenburg.
2: That's the difference between him and a lot of a lot of, you know,
1: these guys,
2: and women behind the scenes were doing a lot of things that, you know, they know things that we don't know.
1: Oh,
2: and
1: I'm
2: that's
1: telling
2: what you
1: you
2: have to remember when they're
1: absolutely.
2: Speaking.
1: Absolutely.
2: And
1: these guys,
2: that's the part that, you know, they know
1: first
2: that
1: responders,
2: guy, you know,
1: police, you know, EMTs, firefighters.
2: Yeah.
1: They've seen things that you can't even imagine, you know, I mean, and you know, if you have a career like that, it's just, you don't know. I mean,
2: it takes a special person to do that job.
1: No, there are jobs like that that take a special person. Another one is like a surgeon, like, I'm just going to cut you open. I'm going to fix you up like I'm working on my Chevy.
2: Yeah.
0: Well, especially like in law enforcement, I think it's more like detectives.
1: Right.
0: That can get, especially the ones who work in like.
2: Oh, I know.
0: As TV puts it, the special victims unit.
2: Yeah.
0: But those guys, you have to really have a different mentality.
2: Well, especially when you're dealing with juveniles.
0: Yeah.
2: You know?
0: When you're dealing with...
2: When you're working in that field, then that's a whole nother ball game, you know?
1: Yeah.
2: And, you know, that case in particular, we all know about it, and I'm not even going to mention the guy's name because I'm so sick of them putting him out there all the time and just like, you know... Yeah, I know...
1: Being news.
2: Yeah, I know there was news about it lately. Recently, but it's just ridiculous, you know.
1: Yeah.
2: Now spit it out, buddy.
1: Yeah, absolutely.
2: You know, where's the kid? You know, come out with it.
1: Yeah.
2: You know,
1: absolutely.
2: They should just put him in Gen Pop until he.
0: Yeah, but they can't.
2: Yeah, I know they can't.
0: You know, and I mean, and that does.
2: I know.
0: The thing is,
2: but in my world, that's what would happen.
0: But with a person like people like that, they don't care.
1: No, they don't care what happens to themselves.
0: No, they don't care what happens at all. They'd almost rather go to Gen Pop.
2: No, I don't know. He'd
0: because
2: be dead.
0: Then
2: he'd
0: it's
2: be
0: over.
2: Dead in a day.
0: Yeah, but then it's over.
2: Yeah. Yeah, but, you know, this guy doesn't seem like that. He seems like he's, you know, oh, look at me. I didn't do anything. You
1: all know? Right. Melanie says their buzz goes again, flashing those thighs. Yeah, there you go. Well,
2: he's got shorts on.
1: Yeah, he just has shorts on. He's got a
2: what are these short shorts?
1: He's got no. They're fine.
0: No, if they were short shorts, I'd be making fun of you already.
1: I didn't notice your thigh.
0: Yeah, I'm not looking at his legs personally. But.
1: I'm still looking at Matt's T-shirt. But
0: I guess it overshadows the new hat.
2: Yeah, that's definitely a redneck hat for sure. Yeah, it might be a redneck if.
1: Yeah, what is that? Can you explain it to us? Or
0: I don't know. My buddy Al gave it to me at camp. It's a caterpillar hat. It's good
2: nice
0: for working
2: hat.
0: In, yeah.
1: All right.
0: Hey.
1: Try to keep it clean.
0: heavy machinery is cool stuff.
1: So, yeah, definitely check out tonight, the National Night Out. It looks like it's going to be a beautiful evening. All right, phone lines are open, 250-6007. And let's say good morning. Our Facebook room is open. We can say good morning to our great friend, Mike Pelopita, down there at Queen City Cabinetry. Yeah, they're based right here in Manchester over at the Sunbeam Mall.
0: Indeed. That place is that like one of the oldest places in Manchester?
1: I'm telling you, on these hot, humid days, you can smell bread.
0: Well, yeah, it's part of the building.
1: Right? Yeah, the building is made of bread, loaves of bread from years ago. Nobody knows it. That's one of the secrets to the Sunbeam Mall.
0: That's a good one to start.
2: How many years was the DMV there?
1: I don't know. I was there for a while.
2: Yeah, quite a while, right?
0: We could find out.
2: Yeah, it's interesting.
1: And then they moved, yeah, because then they, you know, they didn't go where they are now. They didn't, because they moved down to
2: somewhere else.
1: Canal Street.
2: Yeah, Canal Street.
0: Yeah, they were there.
2: Yeah, there wasn't,
1: in the late mall. In the late 90s.
2: Yeah, when NATO's it was for a while. And
1: all right, yeah. We have Robbio so-and-so. Good morning. Up early this morning, Robbio.
2: Yeah.
1: Someone must have passed away. It's probably working. No, I'm just, that wasn't a...
0: I know.
1: Oh.
0: It just sounded funny the way you said it.
1: All right, I just got word that Gary Hamer, here from Manchester, he is so old now, he will now be running the AARP New Hampshire booth tonight.
2: Way to go, Gary.
1: At the
2: we can go National get stuff. Night Out. I know, yeah. I can go get stuff from there.
1: Well, I can too now, right? Yep, I guess I'm old now too. But he's older than me.
2: Yeah.
0: I'm kind of blaming Buzz for getting hurt all the time now and stuff.
2: Why?
1: Hurt? What are you talking about? He looks great. He could be in a golf magazine this morning. No,
0: I'm talking about
1: me,
0: because he kept saying, you know, around my birthday, oh, yeah, it's starting. You're going to turn 50. It's all changing. You're going to hurt. You're going to be...
2: Well, I'm just telling you the truth. All I'm saying is it takes a little while longer to recover than it did before. You know what I mean? You bang your elbow and it's like before you just laugh it off. Now, you know, it still hurts the next day a little bit.
0: Can't sleep, everything.
2: Yeah. You got to fight through it, man.
1: All right.
0: Oh, I do.
1: So, yeah, the Sunbeam was built in the 1920s, I guess.
2: Yeah.
0: Really?
1: Yeah. According to Pauly C, yeah.
2: Did it say anything about when the DMV met? What?
0: No, I couldn't find anything.
1: The 1920s.
2: Yeah.
1: They opened.
2: That's where you get your license.
1: The DMV was there on opening day.
2: Yeah.
0: All right, guys. You got to pass your carriage test.
1: Well, that was Morrow's final resting place, too. Morrow's Hardware.
2: Right. And the sports. What was this? Was there?
1: Yeah.
2: Wait a minute.
1: I'm not sure.
2: Okay.
1: Across the way was Perillo's. That was their second home, right?
2: Yeah.
0: I think one of the best sandwich shops ever in Manchester.
1: Oh, Perillo's?
0: Yep.
2: The downtown one was one of the first places I ever got a sub.
1: Really?
2: Yeah. Were
1: you like, what's that?
2: Kinda. Yeah.
1: I told you. I was like that when I saw someone eating a bagel.
2: Yeah.
1: I'm like, what the hell? Nice. Where'd you get the donut?
2: Yeah, and it was later too. It was like, we didn't have that stuff at my house. It was like a sandwich. You know what I mean? We didn't, and there was not sub shops everywhere.
1: No, it was a treat, right? I mean,
2: right,
1: there was a handful of places that made subs.
2: Yeah. So, yeah,
1: Grinders.
2: Grinders. Yeah, it was,
0: hey,
2: I think it was.
0: Grinders.
2: I don't even think people called it subs back then.
1: No.
2: We're talking about, I was probably like 12 or something.
1: Right. Sabo's. Know? Sabo's might have called them subs because they had the submarine in the window. Do you remember the big model submarine?
2: I do.
1: That was just a little counter, too. And, man, did they make good subs.
2: Well, the French fries were legendary.
1: And then when they went to the beach, you know, we all got subs out there.
2: Yeah. Yeah.
0: Perillo's was my mom's favorite growing up. But then my aunt lived over right in Penardville, Manchester. So it was always a treat. We'd go there. We'd get the original Bob Nato's.
1: No.
2: Yeah.
1: I know what you're talking about.
0: We looked forward to that so much.
1: Those are the days. I mean,
2: yeah, we would make a pilgrimage out there, like when we first started driving.
1: Yeah.
2: Oh, let's go to Nato's. Drive up the mountain.
1: Well, I think back then they might have had a pinball machine in the place and a couple of video games.
0: They have a couple of claw machines.
1: Yeah, so I think they had that kind of thing. It was definitely a pizza, hey, come on in and hang out.
2: Yeah, good. Good stuff.
0: And you'd walk in the smell.
1: Can you get a steak and cheese at Market Basket right now?
2: Oh, yeah.
0: Yeah.
1: Can you get them right off the bat?
2: Guaranteed.
1: Anytime they're open?
2: That's not the only place you can get one.
1: Where else can you get one?
2: Candia Road.
1: Wow.
2: For sure. Sandy's.
0: Sandy's.
1: You can get the steak and cheese right at
2: Sandy's. Oh, yeah.
1: They love me at Sandy's.
2: They cook that stuff because, these guys are,
0: three in the morning.
2: They're grabbing their lunch. They're up at 4 a.m. or whatever.
0: Yeah, if they're going,
2: grabbing
0: their
2: lunch at 9 or 10.
1: I praise this place, Sandy's, so much. They don't even know it. and I see them every day. The wonderful woman that's there at the counter.
2: She worked at Goslin's for a long time.
1: Okay, really?
2: She's
1: a Manchester gem.
2: Yeah, and then her grandson was on our memorial team as the team manager.
1: Okay.
2: And I kind of got tight with him, So he works over at Hannaford on John Devine.
1: Yeah.
2: But, she's nice.
1: Yeah, very, very nice. Sabo's, Sandy's.
2: Yeah.
1: It's been there for forever. Now, the people that have owned it now are been a few years now, right? Five?
2: Probably five, and I knew the people
1: beforehand, too. And it was good then, too.
2: Yeah, and then the original ones not original, but the ones that had it for a very long time.
1: Right.
2: Those are the ones that, we went when we worked for the city,
1: Right.
2: So,
1: I wonder if the guy that opened the store, I wonder if his name was Sandy.
2: I don't know.
1: Why is it called Sandy's?
0: Or his daughter?
2: Probably after our daughter, yeah.
1: Calls Sandy's right now.
2: Yeah.
1: We'll get them on the phone. They're probably busy.
2: Oh, not probably. They're always busy.
1: Yeah. I go there probably three or four times a week. No joke.
2: Yeah. Yeah.
1: And then I just discovered their breakfast potatoes.
0: Why would you go somewhere that much in a week?
1: Because it's a long story. I go watch the...
0: don't you want to get a little variety in your diet?
2: They have variety, though. You don't have to get the same.
1: Try their chicken salad, Matt.
0: Yeah, but
1: I go to different places, Matt.
2: I was getting the ham, egg, and cheese last winter, probably three times a week.
1: I just had a plain old ham and cheese with pickles on it recently. Ooh. It was delicious.
0: That's a good
1: I usually go and take my mom for a little ride. We get it. She likes the Western sandwich without cheese. Will you just be quiet?
2: He goes to Mojo's and Shelby's every day. I think the sarcasm.
1: Yeah. He was just trying to get me going. That's all.
2: Yeah.
0: And it worked.
1: It did. Well, I caught on quick.
2: And Shelby's every day, you get the same thing. You don't even have to order it.
0: For breakfast. Well, no, it's not.
2: You don't have to order it, do you?
0: Yeah, I order still.
2: Yeah.
1: Yeah.
0: Yeah, because I get different things for lunch.
2: Oh, okay.
0: Yeah.
2: What are you in the mood for today, Matt? She'll mention off the
1: thing. Why don't you go to Sandy's for a change?
0: Maybe I will. But yeah. This steak and cheese talk.
1: Well, steak and cheese at Sandy's is delicious.
2: Yeah.
1: It's delicious. Everything there
0: is delicious.
1: Their chicken salad. I don't even get chicken salad unless I go to Sandy's.
0: Well, yeah, it's going to be.
1: Boom.
2: Well, that's another good thing. Now, I don't like that, but Candia Road has really good chicken salad, too, from what everybody says.
1: I know.
2: That's like one of their top selling.
1: I've heard that, too.
2: That's one of their top selling subs there.
0: I know Buzz doesn't eat this either, but Candia Road's chili is amazing.
2: Yeah.
0: Yeah.
1: Okay.
2: All right.
1: I'm going to try this stuff. I mean, I just never think of going there. That's all.
2: Oh, the bread, their bread on their sauce.
1: That's what like, I hear. I always just, hear it's great.
0: It's like a loaf.
2: Yeah. What's that stuff? It has a name.
1: A French roll.
0: No, it's really soft.
2: Yeah, there's only a few places that had it. But anyways.
1: So Will says he was at Mojo's yesterday, and he didn't see Matt. Nor did I, Will. I also took a ride out there to check to see if he was there. No, I didn't do it to check to see if he was there.
2: I was out there yesterday, too, actually.
1: No, but going to Sandy's with my mom.
2: Yeah.
1: I go by Mojo's, and Matt sometimes is at, he's parked there. That's all, right, Matt? Yeah.
0: No, I go there for breakfast most mornings.
1: You weren't there yesterday. Of course, Will was. He went there. He went there and then went to the beach.
2: Nice.
1: Yeah, well, you know. He has Mondays off now.
0: Celebrating his wife's birthday.
2: Not a great day.
1: Oh, that's right. You have to throw that in my face, too. Great. Thanks, Matt. You're really on target today.
2: Yeah.
0: I didn't throw it in your face. I was just
1: now I don't feel good about it because...
2: You forgot her birthday?
1: I forgot it was her birthday.
0: I saw it
1: once yesterday. So happy belated birthday, Christy.
2: Yeah, I mean,
1: jeez,
2: it wasn't a great day to go to the beach, but I'm sure they took advantage of it. Go inside and go to
1: batting 1,000 this morning.
0: Listen, I've hung out with Will a lot, and I'll tell you right now, it could be a blizzard and you go to the beach with Will, you're gonna have fun.
1: Right, it's an instant Kid Rock party.
0: It's just like, Will's got one of the happiest, funniest attitudes.
1: He does. He's always smiling.
0: Yeah, and he just makes everything a party.
2: Yeah.
0: He walks in, it's like, okay, well, we're going to be tired tomorrow.
1: Oh, boy, yeah. I don't want to be tired tomorrow, Will. That's what I would say.
2: Not anymore.
1: No, I mean, I can imagine, though.
0: And he's always dressed to the... nines with cowboy attire.
1: Does that he? No, he wears more than cowboy attire.
0: No, I know, but you know he's got that.
1: He's not in full gear.
2: No, that's he doesn't just once in a while. He does.
1: Yeah, he even puts a hat on or something. I mean, I don't think he's wearing.
0: It's the Filipino redneck stuff.
1: Yeah, I don't think he's wearing spurs or anything.
0: don't give him any ideas.
1: Yeah.
0: All of a sudden, he's gonna walk out with a pair of spurs on his Chuck Taylors.
1: Yeah. All right, Candy Road. Will says Candy Road sourdough seafood and chicken salad is awesome. I can't do a seafood salad. Just doesn't sound good to me.
0: As long as it's not the imitation, the crab meat and stuff, it's good.
2: Okay.
1: Really, Matt?
0: Yeah.
2: Connoisseur of seafood salad over there. Wow.
0: What? Yeah.
2: I guess my wife used to like the ones from D'Angelo's.
1: Yeah,
2: I don't. That was probably fake, I would imagine.
0: I know their lobster salad's real.
2: Yeah,
0: like their lobster rolls.
1: Oh well, lobsters. I mean, that's a different story. I like lobster.
0: Everybody likes lobster, right?
1: No, not
0: except
1: everybody.
0: Buzz.
1: Not everybody. My mom doesn't like lobster. There are people who don't like lobster.
2: I'm not a good example.
0: Okay, I don't really like lobster. I like lobster tails and claws.
1: I same here, Matt. I'm
2: tails and claws with a ton of butter.
1: Claw meat is delicious.
0: But I'm not eating that.
2: If it's so good.
1: I'm not eating the guts, man.
0: I'm not eating the innards.
2: But what I'm saying is that if it's so good,
1: the green
2: stuff.
1: Why
2: do you have to soak it in butter?
0: You don't have
2: to. For half an hour.
1: Because butter is good and it's, okay, now take
0: and
1: it
0: you
1: easy.
0: Don't
1: it's
0: soak
1: not
0: it
1: a half an hour.
0: Yeah, what do you think they not marinated, drop it in a vat?
1: It's not marinated in butter, Buzz.
2: Why do you have to like, dip it so bad into butter.
1: Because it tastes good. That's why. Don't you love butter?
2: I do, but yeah.
0: Yeah, but this is the thing. And you know what? You don't have, not everybody uses it like ketchup. You know, I like a little dip of butter. Boom.
1: No, but if you're having steamers, don't you dip each one in the delicious butter?
0: Yeah, you got to.
1: It is so good.
2: This makes me want to throw up.
0: What? Do you put butter on toast? What, you don't like toast? You don't like bread?
2: Only if you be... Fritas would understand why I'm laughing like that. But we had a friend that would just eat like a monster, and he would take the... He would prep them all and then put them all in the bowl of butter and then eat it like cereal. kind of like.
1: Okay. You know, see, I won't do that.
2: Disgusting.
1: That's it's pretty almost, gross.
2: Oh, my God.
1: Is he still with us?
2: No.
1: He's okay. Not. Probably because he ate that bowl. Yeah. Probably because he ate like that.
0: Yeah. I mean,
2: he's not with us, but.
1: Oh, sorry.
2: Yeah. Man. What a funny.
1: I like a fried clam and a fried scallop too. Like I'll take a fried scallop. I'll get a good scoop of tartar sauce on it.
0: Nope.
1: Yeah. Yeah.
2: Ketchup, Matt?
0: No.
1: He almost said yes.
2: Yeah, you know? He did.
1: He plain. Almost said yes.
0: Plain, man.
1: No, you he's not doing it.
2: You put ketchup on him. You got
1: he dips. He doesn't.
2: You
1: dip.
2: Got scallops with fries with your ketchup on the side. No, you don't. No. You're not tempted to dip that scallop in
0: it. I will say, though, I will give it to you, that day over at Pembroke City Limits, I did use ketchup on the chicken.
2: Yeah,
0: you did. You know what? It was pretty good. Now I understand why kids do it.
2: Kids and you know, grown-ups like kids.
0: Yeah.
1: No. Well, on a chicken nugget or something like that, I guess it's all right.
0: No, it was. It was good on those little chicken bite things, but it's not something I'm going to do.
2: Yeah, that was
0: I'm not going to be like, oh, I got some chicken tenders, man. Pass me the cats up.
1: You're going to go to Costco and buy 2 gallons of Heinz ketchup.
2: Yes.
0: And just load it.
1: No, it actually has, it's one of those that has like a, you know, the thing on it.
2: The so pump?
1: Yeah. Not even a pump. Like, you know, you can just
0: the
1: take
0: spigot?
1: It. Yeah, the spigot. The ketchup spigot.
2: On the bottom, yeah.
1: Yeah.
0: Like the McDonald's style, push a button. And
1: yeah.
2: That's what I need at my house.
0: Yeah.
1: I would love that.
0: Buzz that 50-gallon
1: with those little cups.
0: I love that when they have the little cups.
1: You know, they're supposed to be. You know, you pull them apart after, and it makes a big thing. So you can
0: So you can do the old.
1: A lot of people don't know that they just leave it in the little thing, and they
0: Well, that's like those little small boxes of cereal, the individual ones.
1: Yeah.
0: There's a little serrated part on the top that opens, and you use it as a bowl.
1: I know, but, well, you have to use the plastic.
0: Yeah, well, obviously.
1: See, then, no, that's lazy. I would just put it in a bowl.
2: Yeah, but they have the ones that are bowls now.
0: I know.
2: They have little plastic bowls.
1: Or eat it dry.
0: I like a dry cereal.
2: Ew.
1: Yeah. And anyone else that's not having cereal with anything other than regular milk gross.
0: Can I have the almond milk?
1: That's not the same, man.
0: No, it isn't. But some people are lactose intolerant, so, you know, you got to have something a little different. I mean, what about powdered milk? You guys like that?
1: I don't know if I've ever had powdered milk.
2: Yeah, I don't know.
1: What do you mean? Like, just the powder itself? Like,
0: no, you mix it with water.
1: Yeah, that's disgusting. No. I would never do that. I like regular milk.
0: Yeah, I'm a whole milk.
1: Especially with, like, you know, I'm a regular guy, too, with, like, a nice cookie.
0: Ooh.
1: I like that kind
0: of
1: stuff.
0: Or a peanut butter cup.
1: I don't know. You mean like a Reese's peanut butter cup?
0: Yeah, with milk. Ooh.
1: Well, okay, that's all right, but that's candy.
0: Yeah,
1: I'm talking about a nice
2: cookie.
1: You know, chocolate chip cookie.
0: M&M cookie.
1: And no, chocolate chip cookie, man. You're really driving me nuts.
0: Oh, sorry.
2: M&M's, you like M&M's in yours?
1: You're not really driving me nuts, but you are.
0: Yeah, I like M&M's in my cookies. I like chocolate chip cookies. Mojo's has good cookies.
2: They have good everything when it comes to bakery stuff, huh?
1: I could go for a steak and cheese now and some delicious cookies. We'll be back with Carol Robidoux.
3: 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It's the morning show.

0: All right, let's check in at the headquarters of Manchester Inkling. Good morning, Carol.
1: Good morning there, Peter.
0: Yes, yes, good morning. How are you on this Tuesday?
1: Well, it's not raining. That's good. I know we need it, but I like to wake up to the sunshine. Yesterday was a little bit gloomy.
0: Right.
1: Yeah.
0: Now, I got to mention this. Now, Will says he had cereal in beer many times in his 20s. What do you mean? Like, you put the cereal in the beer?
2: Yeah, you put beer in cereal, like Beerios.
0: That's okay. Gross. See, gross. I would never do that. Yeah. That's only...
2: I think that's one of those, like, I'm going to prove I drink more than you.
3: What is this, Animal House?
0: Yeah. Would you ever do that, Carol? Would you have, instead of having milk in your cereal, some beer?
1: No, I think I would just eat the cereal dry, probably, you know. I don't think the beer would make it taste better or even good. Like, there's nothing wrong with, like, a handful of cereal, like a snack, you know.
0: No, you don't have to tell me.
1: A meal, yeah.
0: Yeah, you don't have to tell me.
2: This is why Will's the life of the party.
0: Yeah, makes sense. I mean, wow. I never thought to do that, and I've done some, you know.
1: You've done some things.
0: Yeah, no, I've, yeah. Oh, yeah, Carol. Boy. So what's going on in the news?
1: Well, we have a planning board meeting coming up tomorrow. So they'll be discussing, they will continue to discuss the Revo Casino plan, which it looks like they're asking for a conditional, they're asking to have a reduction in the required parking because of the phasing of their construction. So it sounds like they want to keep the existing facility up and operating till the new and improved facility has been granted occupancy, and then they'll knock down the old one.
0: Wow, okay.
1: And then that'll free up more parking, but I guess the point is they don't want to lose any time. You know, they don't want to have any down, they don't want to miss any gambling days.
0: That's right. We can't close a casino. Are you out of your mind, Carol?
1: Because people are
0: I know.
1: People are dependent on the charitable gaming money, right? It's all for the kids.
2: Yeah, that's
1: or whatever. But, yeah, that's why. Yeah.
0: Well, maybe you can try your luck, Carol.
1: I don't think so.
0: No, you're not gambling this weekend.
1: I'm not a lucky, not one of those people that just kind of seems to. I don't think anybody is really. You know, the house always wins, doesn't it?
0: Well, yeah, maybe. Sometimes, though, if you play Keno, you win once in a while, and it makes you feel like a superstar.
2: And you dump it back in
0: for like 2 days for like 2 days, and then you're back to square one. Yeah. Keno.
1: I don't know. I mean, do you play Keno?
0: Yeah, I've been known to, you know, a little bit. Yeah, you know what? Sometimes, yeah. Because I'm going to tell you, I do it as it's fun, first of all. Because you get to watch the numbers come up every 5 minutes.
3: It's like lottery on steroids.
0: Well, it's like if you're going to go there and have like a couple of, you know, cold beers, you know, like, you know, instead of and you know,
2: bite to eat.
0: Yeah, to you know, while you're sitting there, you can play a game, you know, and then hopefully you win a couple of bucks.
3: Yeah.
2: Or a couple thousand.
0: Well, Matt here wins the big money here because he, you know.
3: Yeah, I'm lucky if I win $50.
0: No, but I mean, I don't know. That's about it, though. I mean, nothing crazy.
3: Yeah, they certainly can't lose days of gambling, though.
0: And if you'll be
3: if they were closed for a month, that would cost them a lot of money.
0: You'll be happy to know, Carol, yeah. They just extended the Keno hours. It now starts at 5 a.m.
3: Yeah.
1: When did it start before?
0: 11, I believe.
2: Yeah.
3: 11, you know, not you believe.
0: Yes, 11. 11 o'clock sharp.
1: You've been told.
2: Actually, 11:05.
1: Told.
0: Yeah, 11:05.
3: 11:05.
1: So now you can start at 5 a.m. and it ends at like 1 a.m.?
0: Yeah, all three of us have tickets going right now.
2: No, I wish.
3: I don't right now, but
0: we don't.
3: I had one yesterday.
0: We don't have one in the morning now.
1: So what happens in that, 4 hours that you can't?
0: We try to sleep.
3: The keno players sleep for 4 hours, then they get up.
0: We try not to think about it.
1: Why did they do that?
2: Well, probably to cut down on problem gambling.
3: What, for 4 hours a day?
2: Hey.
3: You can gamble for 20 of the 24 hours, and that's okay.
0: They just extended it, though, so.
3: Yeah.
0: I don't know, Carol. What is the world coming to?
1: I don't know.
0: One giant casino.
1: Seems like. Kind of. I don't know.
0: Yeah. Well, don't fret, Carol. It'll be okay. Hey, I do have some news about Glenn.
3: Oh, yeah. What happened?
1: What is that?
0: So he apparently is having some problems with his voice.
3: Oh, okay.
0: So hopefully he has figured that out in the next. He's supposed to go on this tour.
2: I know.
3: Oh.
1: He told me that, yeah.
3: Yeah, now I see.
0: Yeah. Okay.
3: A little lemon and tea he's probably drinking.
0: Maybe we'll get an update on Thursday.
3: Yeah, that's bad luck, he lost his voice
0: right at the time of his
2: going on tour with Easton Corbin.
3: It's
1: big break.
3: Well, he'll have to, live with the morning show and his whatever his TV show's called.
2: Well, plus he's got all those other concerts coming up.
3: Yeah, live at the Watoi.
0: Oh, so I don't know if anyone's been following the great American food truck race. Have you been watching this, Carol?
1: I don't have TV, but I saw that our Dead Proof guys on there, right? Is that right?
0: Well, yeah. They were. They got stuck at the. It was a tough one. I watched both of them because there's been two episodes and it's pretty competitive, and they were pushing out some good stuff. I was rooting for them the whole way just because it's Dead Proof.
1: What went wrong?
2: Local.
0: Yeah, it's local stuff. Nothing. I don't think actually anything went wrong. There were many factors and probably why that happened, but I didn't understand. Maybe it was. Yeah, I don't know. I really don't.
1: Maybe it was a fix.
0: I don't think it was a fix. I mean, believe it or not, they go pretty into detail in the. I mean, one of the carts was selling, funnel cakes. I don't know.
2: Yeah, that's the thing. It's kind of.
0: They were the second team to get eliminated, and it was because of a challenge. I think in their last challenge, they could have charged a little bit more for their food so they could, it was a money thing. So.
1: Oh, that's weird.
0: Yeah. They were actually, had reasonable prices.
3: Yeah.
0: And that, and then, so they looked like they were selling a lot of food.
1: We're from New Hampshire here where maybe we don't realize how the rest of the world operates.
0: Yeah. Cause they were in the Nashville area too. So.
1: Mm-hmm.
0: But I mean, these guys are great. I don't know them at all. I don't. I've never run into. I don't even think I've tried the Dead Proof pizza.
3: No, I haven't. But not just the pizza. They get right.
0: Yeah, they got all kinds of stuff. And you can go out to
3: their tenders are supposedly really good too.
0: Yeah, and you could take a ride out to Derry.
3: Yeah,
0: the old Clam Haven.
3: Yeah,
0: and check out. Dead Proof Pizza, but hey, congratulations just for getting there, man. Because that's pretty cool.
2: Yeah,
0: because that had there's a lot of screening and stuff that goes on. And
3: absolutely,
0: I don't know. So good for you guys. You are not wow.
3: They hustle.
0: Yeah,
3: those guys.
0: Really?
3: That's one thing I noticed. I don't know them either, but I noticed that they're just hustlers, man. They just
0: absolutely they go, put it out there.
3: They go until they can't go anymore. And then they wake up and do it again.
0: Right. Well, yeah, like, because for a while there, they kept hitting these roadblocks, right? You started, you know, a few years back, you started hearing a buzz about Dead Proof.
3: Yeah.
0: And then, you know, kind of snowballed into, you know, you started following them online, where they were going to be. They'd have these little pop-ups.
2: And people were, like, searching them out.
0: Yeah.
3: And I think Andy's little pizza thing kind of helped too.
0: Yeah,
3: because people are on there with them, like ranting and raving about them.
0: And then you know they hit a few roadblocks like here and there, and then boom, they got this place out in Derry. I don't know.
3: I think even
0: I think it's a good story, right?
3: I think that even started as like just a pop up at first.
2: Yeah, and then they
3: you know it worked out so well that you know both parties decided that.
2: And I guess they all winter. I read like the little story on it. I think on Inklink it was, and
0: on the Clam Haven,
2: on going into that spot and everything. And they all winter worked in that building, no insulation. I guess it was like other than being by the ovens, it was freezing. They're wearing like winter jackets.
3: It's like a Creamland place.
0: Wow.
3: But the original owners had sold that to someone else. And then they have a food truck.
0: Okay.
3: Because I know who the owners are for the old Clam Haven.
0: You
3: know?
0: Okay.
3: Because one of the son-in-law works at DPW. So, yeah. So, then I don't know what happened with that. It worked out, huh?
0: Jeez. Yeah.
3: I wish it would have worked out on Elm Street for them, to be honest with you, to be selfish. But it didn't.
2: Yeah. These things, they happen.
3: Yeah.
0: They do. All right. What else is going on, Carol? Anything we should know about? Or are you going to the
1: Go on.
0: National Night Out?
1: Am I going to the that's happening tonight, is it?
0: Yeah, 5 to 7.
1: Yeah, 5 to 7. I'll be there as usual. As per usual. I always show up.
0: Nice.
1: Yeah.
0: All right.
1: Are you going?
0: I have to drop off some sound equipment for them.
1: Mm-hmm.
2: Front of house.
0: Yes, I'm the sound guy. No.
1: Okay.
0: I'm not. I'm just I have to drop off some
2: You're kind of a roadie.
0: I am today, yeah. So that's exciting, Carol. What are you doing today?
1: It is exciting. What am I doing today? Well, I'll be going to Nashua later. And I'll be downtown earlier. I'll be downtown today.
0: Oh, really?
1: Working. Yeah.
0: Oh, working.
1: Yeah.
0: You'll stop at Diz's, though, won't you?
1: Probably.
0: Yeah, you have to.
1: It's almost a given.
0: Yeah, you have to.
1: Yeah.
0: Is Judy there today? Judy's here tomorrow, right? Yeah, Judy's here on the show tomorrow.
2: Oh, I think so, right? Huh.
0: For trivia, Carol. She'll be here for trivia.
1: Mm-hmm. That's nice.
0: Your friend Judy. You know Judy.
1: I do.
0: I know. Well, yeah, you're acting like you don't know her.
1: Am I acting like that?
0: Yeah, you're kind of acting like that. You do.
1: Are you trying to cause trouble, Peter?
0: No, I'm not trying to cause trouble. Are you guys fighting?
1: No. No.
0: Are you guys, did you guys get an argument?
1: No.
0: Sounds like I'm onto, it sounds like I'm onto something though. I hit a nerve. I'm sorry, you guys. I didn't, you should have let me in on it. I wouldn't have said anything.
1: Did you come to the final Friday on Friday?
0: Oh, Friday. What was I doing?
1: You would have seen us in action. We had our grandma stand.
0: And you haven't talked to her since. So I'm wondering what happened between then and now.
1: Nothing happened.
0: All right. Robbio wants to know if Glenn will be the new headliner at the new casino.
3: Nobody does sing down there for karaoke night.
2: Really? I heard they're putting in like an auditorium.
0: Really? Okay. All right.
2: Maybe it'll be the Olette Glenn, the artist.
0: Yeah, I don't know. I hope he's all right. Well, I hope he's all right.
3: Lost his voice.
0: So you're not, so did you say you were going to Nashua or not? I'm sorry, Carol. I already forgot.
1: I am going.
0: Oh, okay.
1: I am going to Nashua later.
0: Now, yeah. See, today's the day to take the nice road through Litchfield, Hudson, mm-hmm. over the bridge, downtown Nashua. Boom.
1: There you go.
0: Hey, you know what I did find out? Because we all know headlines in Nashua, which was a place back in the day. And then mm-hmm. they moved and then they closed, right? Well, I'm okay. telling you, I saw a headlines up north somewhere.
2: Laconia.
0: Yeah.
3: Oh, really?
2: Yeah, on the way in. Well, on the way in, it's more like Belmont or whatever.
0: Is it the headline?
2: Yeah. Yeah, I think that's like one of the last ones.
0: Wow.
2: It's in like that kind of black square building on yeah. the first floor.
0: Headlines.
2: Not sure. I know where it is.
0: It was kind of back in the one when it was on Main Street. Right? Wasn't it downtown?
2: Yeah.
0: Yeah, it was on Main, the original one.
2: Right across from like D'Angelo's.
0: Yeah. I don't know. Carol, you don't know. You know, Headlines was a place where you could get all kinds of stuff.
2: Yeah, it was like an adult Spencer's.
1: Oh. No, I didn't know that. I don't remember that.
0: Yeah. Headlines in the head in Headlines is like a head shop type thing.
1: Yeah. I was taking it to be like a barber shop or something.
0: No, not a barber shop. That's good though. That's good. It can mean so many things. It could. But yeah. Anyway, Headlines. It's still going in Laconia if you want to go pick up a
3: They what, probably have changed their
0: some incense.
3: Yeah. Yeah. Probably more like a vape shop nowadays.
0: Yeah, vapes. Yeah.
2: Yeah. Those things are everywhere.
3: Yeah.
0: Yeah, like now, are they tobacco vapes? Is that what is yeah, that what that
3: yeah.
0: is?
3: Well, obviously, in New Hampshire, yeah.
0: Well, yes, of course. I forgot. I'm sorry. I didn't know there was other things.
3: In Mass, in Maine, it's different.
0: Oh, right? Okay. But mostly the ones we're seeing here are
3: yeah.
0: for tobacco use only.
3: Correct. Just like Headlines used to be.
0: Right.
3: So for tobacco right. use only. Yeah. In your posters.
0: Yeah, and your, yeah.
2: It used right. to be bad. You couldn't say certain words in head shops and stuff.
0: Yeah, right?
3: Don't use that word, man.
2: It's not a bong, man. It's a water pipe.
0: It's a water filtration device.
2: Do you need any tobacco for your purchase today, man?
0: Yeah. Yeah, vapes. I don't know. You don't vape, do you, Carol?
1: No. I don't trust them.
0: Yeah.
1: I think they just riddle your lungs with holes or something.
0: Oh, we can only hope. Maybe it's good for your lungs.
1: How so?
0: I don't know. Maybe it treats them.
3: I highly doubt that one.
2: Yeah, it helps.
0: I don't know.
3: Cleans them out, maybe.
0: I don't know. I have no idea. Anyway, you're very quiet today, Carol.
1: Oh, well, I don't mean to be.
0: No, it's all right. I mean, I'm just, is everything all right? Is it because of?
1: Everything's great.
0: No, it yeah. sounds like sometimes, something's wrong, man. Sounds like, I don't know if it's a you and the Judy thing, or I hope, is everything all right at home?
1: Yes, everything's
0: good. All right, good, because you can talk to me.
1: Sometimes you guys accuse me of being a little chatty, so some days...
0: Oh, now you're trying to lay off a little bit. Now you're going the extreme, you're going the extreme opposite.
1: No, not really. Just, I mean, no.
0: Yeah, Carol.
1: You know, everything's good. Everything's good.
0: Doesn't sound good, though.
2: Mm-mm.
1: It is, though.
0: All right. I'm going to take your word for it because I don't think you'd try to cover it up.
1: Say that again.
0: I know. I said, I'm going to take your word for it because I don't think you would cover it up.
1: Oh, that's true. I, you know, I've been very open with you. I think
0: you're just in a mood, right? Is it just say it? You're in a mood.
1: No, I just woke up. I slept in a little bit because I really needed a few extra Z's. So I'm now having coffee instead of getting up and having coffee and being wide awake. So
0: I keep sliding lower in this chair. Like, okay. All right. Well, enjoy your coffee, Carol. That's great. This is riveting.
1: I will.
0: No, it really is.
1: I will. Well, I'm sorry.
0: No, it's all right. It's all right. I'm just gonna do this.
2: Let's all have some coffee.
0: Let's all have a sip of coffee here.
2: And I haven't stirred it lately.
0: Well, I have a rule of no weird noises in the background, right, Carol? You remember that?
1: Well, I know. Yes.
0: Because you used to grind coffee while you were talking to us. Do you remember that?
1: Not regularly.
0: No, but it was pretty funny.
1: Yeah. No, even when I...
0: Are you still grinding coffee, the coffee? Are you still grinding the coffee?
1: Indeed.
0: You buy whole bean coffee.
1: Yes, whole bean coffee.
2: Now, do you buy fancy coffee?
1: It's 8 o'clock coffee, which I don't think is fancy. It's just, it's 8 o'clock coffee,

0: roasted, particularly locally, probably, or small batch, as they might call it, can be like, I don't know, $25 or something.
1: Oh, yeah.
0: For a little bag. So I buy a big bag at BJ's, like, for $20.
2: Well, all right.
0: Yeah.
1: Yeah, like, some of these coffees now are ridiculously priced.
0: I think it just tastes fresher or something. It's like the beans, when you grind them up, they seem like, I don't know, it's just, I don't know if it really does make a difference, but it seems like to me it tastes fresher and better. But because once it's ground up.
2: Well, I get it. I know I have cream in my coffee this morning, and I usually do with my iced coffee, but I like to relax. Like, if you have a nice, like, good black coffee, it's good. Yeah, Matt, it is.
1: I agree. Delicious.
2: Anyway. All right, Carol, we can cut you loose. I'm sorry you're mad at me for something, I can tell, but...
0: And don't do it again.
2: Yeah. I don't know why you're mad at I don't know what Judy and I did to you.
0: That's funny.
2: Yes, it sounds like it.
1: Well, we'll talk to Judy tomorrow and find out.
2: Yeah, we'll get to the bottom of this, Carol.
0: Okay.
2: All right. Well, listen, you have a wonderful day.
0: Yes, you too.
2: All right. Carol Robidoux, Manchester Ink Link. Where everything in Manchester connects. You can find out what's going on around town at Manchester inklink.news.robbio. All right. I had to make that Robbio joke.
1: I like it.
2: Everyone's asking me, too. You know, yesterday I said, you know, one of the most questions people ask me is, oh, where's Kyle? Where's Kyle? Where's Kyle been?
1: And then he showed up.
2: I texted him. He has a car now. He still has a car.
3: He's mobile.
1: Yeah.
2: Yeah. Yeah, pretty good stuff.
3: He's still, is this the longest length that he's had a car or something?
2: No. He seems like he's being pretty responsible, to be honest with you.
3: Yeah. He's a growing big boy now.
2: Yeah, he is.
3: Everybody goes through.
1: He's a big boy.
2: He's going to be moving into his mid-30s, right?
3: Yeah.
2: Next year. How old is he? He's 30.
1: 33?
2: I think he's not there. I think he's after.
3: I think he's around my youngest son.
1: 34, 35?
2: Yeah. I don't think he's 35.
3: No.
2: There's no way he's 35. Not with that boyish look.
3: He was born in the 90s, though, right?
2: Yeah, he was born in, well, let's say he was born in 91. Let's do the math there.
3: Yeah, he's right in between my two kids.
1: 35.
2: He's 35?
3: Yeah.
2: Is Kyle 35 already? Because I remember when he turned...
1: 30.
2: Oh, no. Maybe it was Katie that turned 30. Yeah.
1: Yeah, I remember that.
2: Maybe Katie, because she was, you know, like it was the, I think, yeah. I don't know if she liked, I don't remember if she liked it or not. Anyway. All right, let's, we have top 10s today, right? It is Tuesday. It is going to be a beautiful day. Let's take a quick little break. Phone lines are open this morning. 250-6007. And we will be right back.
4: 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It's the morning show.
5: Good morning, Manchester. Here's Peter White.
2: All right, just like that, we are back. I gotta tell you, gotta go down to Diz's today for lunch or supper because they got all kinds of great new August stuff on the menu. Lots of stuff going on this month. And Judy will be in tomorrow to talk about it all. So
3: we're looking for their award-winning Pendies too, right?
2: Yeah, that's right. The award-winning, formerly Peter White.
3: The artist formerly known as Peter White Chicken Tenders.
2: Chicken Tenders, yeah. We're the best.
1: Kyle Heavey. That was pretty cool.
2: Yeah. He got a whole thing, right?
1: Certificate of...
2: of greatness.
1: Excellence or whatever.
2: Well, that's what happens in Tender Town. You know, it's really caught on. Hopefully, this morning show square catches on.
1: I like

0: Right? I mean, we can have, you know what? We can have Mike Pelopita. He's a great designer, not only cabinets, but he can actually do, he could show us what this would look like on if it was the morning show square.
1: It would
2: look cool. Just like that.
1: No.
2: What do you think?
0: We're going to fix it up a little bit. Well, Mike Pelopita down at Queen City Cabinetry, another one of our great sponsors.
2: Yeah, but what are you going to do to the street?
0: Don't worry. It's not even going to affect anybody.
2: Yeah, sure.
0: It's not going to
2: be accidents.
0: It's not going to affect anybody. Can you imagine? Imagine you painted one of those like street murals where it looks like the street's falling apart. Yeah. Like it looks like a hole.
2: Yeah.
0: You know what I'm talking about,
1: I know,
0: right?
1: Yeah, yeah.
0: Like it actually creates the illusion,
2: right?
1: Yeah, those guys do them in chalk and stuff.
0: Weird. Oh man! All right, let's see. We have our it's Top 10 Tuesday. We'll get to that in a second. It is getting a little bit warmer out. It's going to climb pretty quick today. It's 65 degrees right now. It's going to be a beautiful day in the 80s. But then we have a stretch of weather that is, I mean, it's going to get hot, man. We're going to, little heat wave coming.
1: Again.
2: Yeah, summertime, man.
1: I know. It's, summer's still in full effect.
2: You know, what a weird weather day yesterday.
0: Yeah.
2: Did you guys get that, like, monsoony type thing?
0: Yeah.
2: On around 5 o'clock?
0: Oh, yeah, sure did.
2: Oh, my God.
0: I was out, yeah.
1: Yeah.
2: Wow. That was crazy.
0: We got a call here. Good morning.
3: Good morning, Pete. Can I ask a favor, please?
0: Yes. Who's this, sir?
3: This is Louis Louai.
0: Okay.
3: Pete, could you consider, I know you do your homework, I know you're very well prepared, could you consider putting the Boston Red Sox in the top 10, please?
2: The Boston Red Sox.
0: Well, let me see.
2: Of what kind? Like,
3: Hi, Buzzy. Pete. I know you don't have a block scheduled for sports and the national pastime.
0: I sure do. I talk about it all you
3: unbelievable
0: want.
3: Unbelievable run, Pete.
0: I know all about it, yeah.
3: No, I know you know about everything.
0: You're not even a
3: fan. But could you consider that?
0: Wait a second here. You're not even a Red Sox fan. I know Louis Louai.
3: Yeah, Pete, like, but I've had a conversion.
0: I don't know.
2: Yeah.
0: I don't know. I'm not falling into your Red Sox trap.
3: No, it's not a trap. Pete, things are different between you and I now.
0: I know.
3: There's no embellishment. I sleep at night. And this morning, I'm going to be honest. I have to maintain my anonymity. But I was with other people that are trying a day at a time. Okay, that's as far. I'm going to talk in that lingo. But they said, are there any prayers? And, you know, this guy's praying for that. I said, let's pray for the Boston Red Sox.
0: You said that.
3: Yes. Pete, I have no reason to sway with the truth. It's affected many relationships in my life.
0: I know.
3: Now I want to be forthright. I am with the Sox. That kid in left field, number 60, Jaron Duran, we need to get him on the show.
0: Now we now listen to this. We did have a top 10 Red Sox of all time recently in the past couple of weeks, I believe.
2: Yeah.
3: Well, I didn't catch that particular show. I might have been out working or something.
0: Yeah.
3: But you know, if you could just, you know, throw in a little something, you know, like keep it going. They got the White Sox the next few days, then they got the Oakland Athletics. This is the sports story of the summer. This is huge.
0: That's what they're saying.
2: Yeah.
3: Yeah, I don't mean to cheat on you, but I called a radio show in Boston the other day.
0: Well, good. That's all
3: right. You know, they were talking about, you know, trading the guy. Not that any of these guys were ever on any teams. I mean, when you see them beautiful ladies in the audience, they're there to see Jaron Duran.
2: They did make some trades yesterday,
0: they
2: though.
0: They did, yeah. There was a lot going on yesterday.
3: Yeah, there's a lot going on with utility players, but this is a core group. This is an amazing story if you look back to July 2nd where they were, and you look at today, August 4th. But, of course, I don't want to jinx them, you know, being, you know, new to the ranks, but I'm just hoping that it can continue.
0: I still have a hard time believing you're a fan, but I'm going to try to take your word for it, sir.
3: Is the professor in today?
0: He is.
1: Sorry, he's out.
0: He is.
3: How can, you know, I'm up, you know, I'm old, I get up at night, you know, in the morning I have to go to the restroom, but how can they only be 54% as opposed to the White Sox, 46%? I mean, they should be a significant favorite, wouldn't you say, Professor?
1: Yeah, sure, go sports, Paul.
0: Yeah, he doesn't, he thinks that, yeah.
2: Yeah, he doesn't even know what you're talking about.
3: All right, well, you go hang Ken on your skateboard, but yeah. Thank you for this show. And, you know, if you could consider the Sox in the top 10. If you can't put them in, you know, but this is an amazing thing.
0: All right, we'll see what we can do. We'll see what we can do. All right, thank you.
3: Roland's riding his stationary bike now. Oh, I went to visit him over the weekend. He's doing sit-ups. This is the most amazing man ever.
0: Yes. All right, Louie Luai.
3: Have a good day. I love you.
0: Thank you, Lou. All right.
2: Lou's a Yankees fan. He's being sarcastic.
0: Absolutely. That's what I...
2: Yeah.
1: Maybe he's just becoming a Fairweather fan.
0: See, I know him. I know him like that, too. I'm like, I don't know.
2: Because he brings up the worst player on the team. Jared Duran has had an absolutely horrible season.
0: All right, let's see what we got going on here. I love, you know, Lou's been calling for years.
2: Yeah, he's funny.
0: Okay, Judy, I don't think, yeah. I'm sorry, Judy, and I know Carol. I don't know what was wrong with Carol either. let's take another call here. Good morning, you're on the air.
4: Good morning, Peter.
0: Well, good morning. Good morning.
4: You doing the top 10?
0: I am. Would you like to start?
4: I would love to. I have one for you guys.
0: Well, we like that. Is this a Red Sox one by any chance?
4: It is not a Red Sox one, no.
0: All right. Because we just did one of those. But, all right.
4: Yep.
0: All right. Let's see what we got here. This is Pauly C. What is your top 10, Paul?
4: Okay, these are the top 10 batting averages in baseball history.
0: No.
4: Hold on, wrong list. I'm sorry. the top 10 funniest comedians of all time.
1: We've done this a bunch of times, haven't we?
0: No, the funniest comedians of all time.
1: Richard Pryor's number one, I think.
4: No, he's not.
0: All right, Matt.
4: Thanks for playing, Matt.
0: In your face, Matt.
2: George Carlin.
4: That's number one.
1: Richard Pryor.
4: Number three.
0: All right. Take my wife, please. Henny Youngman.
4: Henny Youngman. No.
2: Eddie Murphy.
4: Eddie Murphy is number five.
0: What about Milton Berle?
4: No.
2: You're going with the old timers.
0: Yes.
4: Yeah, these are stand-up comedians for the most part.
2: Seinfeld.
4: Number eight.
0: All right.
1: Bill Cosby.
2: Oh man.
4: Good answer, not on the list.
1: Did anyone say Eddie Murphy?
0: Robin Williams.
1: Oh, good.
4: Number four.
2: Chris Rock.
4: Number seven.
1: Dave Chappelle.
4: Number two.
0: Rodney Dangerfield.
1: Not on the list.
2: Best. Best.
4: Number 10.
0: All right. How many?
1: Sam Kinison.
2: Dr. Vinny Boombots.
0: How many more do we have?
4: let me see here.
1: We have six and nine, I believe.
4: Well, did somebody just say Sam Kinison?
1: Yeah.
0: Yeah.
4: Okay. So, yeah, that's number nine. So you got one left. Number six.
0: All right. One left. I mean,
2: is that a girl?
1: It is.
4: No. No.
1: What?
0: It's not a girl.
1: This is a sexist list.
2: I thought it was Joan Rivers.
0: Yeah, girls aren't funny, man.
2: Except for Joe.
0: No, I'm just kidding.
2: Except for Joe.
4: Jerry Lewis says, girls aren't, women aren't funny.
0: Yeah, they are.
4: They're hilarious. One of the funniest comedians I ever saw was, what's her name from all the roasts about 20 years ago?
0: Linda, what's her name from Alice?
4: Linda Lavin? No. Is she a stand-up comedian?
0: No. I don't think so.
2: What are we missing here?
0: We are missing somebody. And
2: Steve Martin?
0: Steve Martin. You know.
4: No.
0: King Tut.
1: The Dice Man?
4: Well, I think, yeah, there you go. He got it. Dice Man.
0: No way.
2: He had one routine.
0: Are you kidding? Is that real?
4: Yeah, that's real. He's actually still performing in Vegas. I think this list might have to do with, like, money, I guess. I don't know.
0: Wow.
4: But he's still doing his nursery rhymes in Las Vegas.
2: Jeez.
0: That's pretty good.
1: He's pretty popular on social media, too.
0: Yeah.
4: He was in MASH, Andrew Dice Clay. He was in an episode of MASH.
0: Andrew Dice Clay.
2: Pretty bad.
0: All right, Paulie Sebel, thank you for your top 10.
4: Hey, thank you. I'm sorry it was a repeat.
0: No, it's all right. Matt was, I don't know what Matt, has grievances all morning. I don't know.
1: I'm just mad Carol. And
0: all right, thank you, Paul. All right, very, very good. Well, Matt here is back, and I'm sure he's been working hard. He had all that free time this weekend to come up with a great top 10.
2: He's writing a lot over there today. I think he wrote his doctor's note.
1: I drew a house.
0: you did. Okay.
2: Matt was absent yesterday. Signed, Matt's mom.
1: My mom was.
0: I don't think the shirt is as white as it was when he came in before the show. Like,
2: it's turning gray.
0: I think it's changed. It's turning.
1: I told you by 11.
0: Yeah, it's dirty already. You just get, wow.
1: I'm horrible.
0: That shirt's going to be black by, the end of the day.
1: So I always have black shirts on. Just change to that color magically.
0: All right. I'm just kidding. That's a nice white shirt.
1: Well, thank you. I appreciate that.
0: All right. Let's go to Matt's top 10 here this morning.
1: Well, since we were having some fun talking about food again earlier, and certain foods that we love, I went with the top egg styles.
2: Top what?
1: Top 10 egg styles.
2: Egg styles.
1: Yeah, okay. Top 10 ways to cook your eggs.
2: Got it.
0: All right. Poached. Poach my eggs.
2: Scramby. Scramby eggs with ketchup, please.
1: Nope, that's not on there. There's no
2: scrambled eggs.
1: Oh, okay. Yeah, that is.
0: I know scramby.
1: Number 8.
0: No scramby. Okay, what about sunny side up?
1: I'm going to go with number 6 on sunny side.
0: All right.
2: Over medium.
1: Well, Buzz, number 2 would be eggs over medium.
2: Really?
0: What about hard boiled?
1: That's number 7, Peter.
0: All right, hard boiled.
2: How about just straight up fried?
0: Ooh, a fried egg. Yeah.
1: I'm sorry, Buzz. There's no fried egg on there, simply.
2: Okay.
0: Over easy.
1: Easy like Sunday morning is number 4.
2: Oh, I probably said that already.
1: No, you said over medium, Buzz. Don't get your golf shorts in a twist.
2: Boiled. Boiled.
0: Well, yeah, that's hard boiled.
2: Oh,
0: yeah.
2: You already said hard boiled.
0: I said hard boiled.
2: Yeah. Soft boiled.
1: Oh, there he goes, number 3.
0: All right, over hard.
1: No.
0: Okay, I just tried. Hey, I tried.
1: These last 3 are going to be tougher.
0: No, they're not.
2: How about raw? You just drink it like Rocky.
1: No, this isn't tough, man.
2: Okay.
0: I want an Eggs Benedict. Now that's poached.
1: That's
0: egg.
1: A poached egg, yeah.
0: All right, then, okay, I want my egg souffled. I would like it an egg salad, please.
2: Cold with mayo.
0: Yeah. All right, I would like mine eggy. Eggy egged.
1: You were close with the souffle.
0: Okay, yeah. And a quiche. I want a quiche right now. That's what I want.
1: I can give you the fancy name.
0: If you say cliche, I'm going to.
1: It's a shared.
0: It's a what?
1: A shared egg.
2: How do you do that?
0: Very carefully, obviously.
1: Very simply, actually. It's kind of like a souffle. It's just no ingredients other than eggs.
2: Make it all puffy.
0: I don't like that. I don't. Okay. Is that all we have?
1: You get three left. One of them I'll give you because I don't think you'll get it.
0: Yeah, we're not.
1: I've never heard of it. Eggs in a cloud.
0: Oh, that's what I was.
2: Eggs in a cloud.
1: Yeah, it's eggs in like.
0: How about bread? Eggs in a biscuit?
1: Oh, I'm sorry.
0: How about sausage, egg, and cheese?
1: Nope. One of these is kind of.
0: sausage, egg, and cheese.
1: All right, let's hold on a second. Let me get some hints.
0: All right, this is a how. No,
1: one of these is an Italian-based egg.
0: Egg's Italian, of course.
2: Eggs. Italian eggs.
0: Eggs Italiano.
2: Egg was. Oh man,
0: I don't know.
2: Spaghetti and eggs.
1: It's a crustless quiche.
0: I said quiche.
1: Oh, no, a crustless.
0: I know, but okay, so it's just the fillings.
1: Do you guys want me to just give you the last two? Or?
0: Custard.
1: Nope.
0: That's a custard. That's what you're saying. It's a crusty custard.
1: How do you make a quiche?
0: A crusty old custard.
1: How do you make a quiche?
0: I don't know.
2: You bake it.
1: Ah, there you go. A baked egg.
0: Okay.
2: Baked eggs.
1: Yeah, that was on there, number 9.
0: Is that okay? That's stupid.
1: Now you only got one left, number 10, and that's the Italian dish.
0: Raw eggs. I saw Rocky.
1: Again, Rocky isn't real, guys.
0: It's Philadelphia's number one. Yeah. He's Philadelphia's number one.
2: He's the best athlete.
1: Yeah.
2: Of all time.
1: Says a lot for Philly.
0: Yeah, he's there. He's Philly's sports hero. All right.
2: Eggs and things. Eggs and things.
0: Ooh, eggs and hash.
1: Nope, it's just a simple egg dish.
0: How about an eggnog? Ah, see, that's a good one, right? Yeah. Nog. How about nogged?
1: Starts with an F.
2: Florentine. Eggs Florentine.
0: Egg Feliciano.
2: Eggs.
1: No eggs in front of it. It's just one word.
2: F and eggs.
1: Kind of like an omelet, but Italian.
0: Oh, a crepe.
1: No, that's French. And there's no a crepe is a pancake that's thin.
2: Yeah,
0: I know.
2: About,
0: you're talking
2: French
0: about
2: French toast. Well, I don't know. Where'd that one come from? French toast.
1: I don't know, but that's not a prepared egg.
2: Buzz. It's not.
1: French toast is not a prepared egg.
2: You have you use
1: mostly, egg in it.
2: You can't make French toast without eggs.
1: Yeah, but you don't cook. How would you like your eggs? French toast.
0: How about an egg? How about an egg bath?
2: How about,
1: come on, you guys have heard of this, like,
0: yeah, I know.
1: Fancy, or people who kind of want to be fancy will order this.
0: Yeah, I'm going to get the,
1: Egg
0: Foo Young.
1: The Egg Fooey?
0: Yeah, the Egg Foo Young, that sounds good.
1: Can I have
2: oh, man, I don't know.
0: I'm going to have the egg scramble, please. I'll have the delicious, I'll have a couple of pickled eggs. I'm gonna have them pickled this day. Yeah,
2: that's not famous. That's not fancy though.
0: All right.
2: Right? And that's gross too.
1: Yeah, maybe.
0: What about those ones that are all carved out and they're hard, but they're
1: Easter eggs?
0: Easter eggs. Oh man, I wanna get this though. I love eggs.
1: All right, well, this one, like I said, it's a Italiano.
2: How do you cook it?
0: Obviously, you cook. Is it for dinner or is it for breakfast? I mean, I'm thinking breakfast food.
1: Breakfast. Good.
0: Yeah, that's good.
2: I didn't know there was an Italian egg dish.
1: Yeah, I mean, now you cook it in a skillet.
0: Okay. It is a egg bake. An egg fry.
1: I already said that.
0: Egg fry.
1: Okay,
0: egg broil.
1: So it is a baked egg dish.
0: Yeah, baked egg dish. It's a...
1: But it's Italiano.
0: Yeah.
1: Similar to an omelet, but
0: quiche
1: different.
0: Lorraine. Quiche Lorraine.
1: Would you get quiche out of it? Isn't quiche French, too? Man.
0: What about deviled eggs?
1: No, those aren't in there, unfortunately. That's should a be great in there. Food.
0: Thank you, Will, for... Yes. Deviled eggs. We're not going to get this.
1: It starts with an F.
0: Pickled. How about
1: what, pickled eggs?
0: Fudgy eggs. foamy eggs.
1: Eggs fudgetano?
0: Yes, eggs fudgetano. Eggo. Eggo.
1: Lego?
0: My Eggo.
1: Lego of all these weird Eggo. Things. Okay. Pancakes, waffles, French toast, or not prepared eggs.
0: Eggman.
1: Do you want me to just give it to you?
2: Yeah.
1: Or do you guys want to go another 5 minutes?
0: No, it's a frittata.
1: There it is, dude. Frittata. Number 10.
2: I don't even know what that is.
0: Yeah. It's,
1: well, it's a baked egg.
0: Don't worry
1: egg,
0: about
1: egg.
0: It. It's an Italian egg dish. Yeah. Yeah. They're delicious.
1: It's yeah. similar to an omelet, but baked.
0: Yes.
1: But different. Good job, Peter.
0: I'm starving. I am starving.
1: Well, I'm sure Scott Robinson's going to hate that list, so you're welcome.
0: Yeah.
2: Yeah, that's a great way to start the day. Piss off Scott.
0: No, I don't want to piss off Scott.
1: No, I like it. It's our little...
2: I enjoy pissing
0: he's
2: off Scott.
0: One of my See, favorite, I don't. He's one of my favorite Robinsons.
2: You guys weren't around him every single day for 20 years.
0: That's true. He actually disappeared from my life for about 30 years until okay. he came back, so I had a break.
2: Go around him for every day for 20 years and break. Then come talk to me.
0: Yeah.
2: Just yeah. kidding, Scott.
0: One day I woke up and they moved, and then he was gone forever.
2: Yeah.
0: Others, and you know, might as well because he was on the other side of town now. He went to,
2: yeah.
0: He would have went to Central in the good school, but he went over to.
2: He went over to the bad side of town. Well, I had the food thing going today, but this is a top 10 most disgusting food or drink that people love.
0: V8.
2: V8.
0: Or vegetable juice or whatever. Yeah.
1: Tomato juice.
0: Because that is gross. I cannot do it.
2: No, it's not on there.
1: Moxie.
2: No. It's, some of them are...
1: Are like, good?
2: Yeah.
1: Dr. Pepper?
2: No, it's food or drink now.
1: Dr. Pepper's a drink, Buzz.
2: Yeah, no Dr.
0: Not a
2: Pepper.
0: No people, Buzz. No people, Matt. Not
1: oh, grapefruit.
0: No, grapefruit's delicious.
2: Nope.
0: What about Fresca? No, I love Fresca. These are the worst.
1: Prune juice.
0: Ah.
2: Prune juice, no.
1: What?
2: I know. These are, it's tough.
0: Blue cheese.
2: Blue cheese, no.
1: Ranch.
2: No.
1: Ketchup.
2: No.
0: Okay.
2: There is the condiment on there.
1: Mayonnaise?
2: Yeah, mayo's number 4.
0: What?
2: Finally.
0: The worst, the worst foods?
2: The most disgusting food or drink that people love.
0: Oh, that people love.
2: Yeah.
0: All right. What about Coca-Cola?
2: That's number 1.
1: Chipped beef on toast.
2: No.
0: Okay, I'm going to say tacos.
2: Tacos? No.
1: Spam.
2: No.
0: Hot dogs.
2: Nope, that's a good one, though. This is a tough one, huh?
0: Yeah, I like it, though.
1: Onions?
2: Nope.
0: All right.
1: What Cabbage.
0: All right. Take it easy, machine gun answer.
2: Nope, there is one veggie on there. Veggie type thing.
0: That people love. Brussels sprouts.
2: No.
1: That cauliflower.
0: Broccoli. String beans. Peas.
1: Spinach.
2: It was in kind of Matt's...
0: Radishes.
2: Matt's top 10 today. What was Matt's top 10?
0: I already forgot. I've already forgot it.
1: Over easy?
0: Yeah. Eggs. No. Eggs.
2: Not eggs, but
0: egg,
2: egg
0: salad.
2: Is in the word.
0: Egg. Eggman.
1: Eggnog?
0: Eggman.
2: Egg. It's a vegetable.
0: Eggplant.
2: Eggplant. Number 3.
0: All right, eggplant.
2: Yeah.
0: What about pickled eggs?
2: No.
0: What about eggs? Pickles?
2: No more eggs.
0: What about pickles?
2: No pickles.
1: What about gherkins?
0: Okay.
2: No. There is a candy on here.
0: What about, oh, really?
1: Yeah. Nerds.
2: Nope.
0: No, it's going to be Three Musketeers. Snickers.
2: No, this is a Halloween. Think Halloween.
0: Reese's Peanut Butter Cup.
1: Candy corn.
2: Candy corn's number two.
0: Oh, that's yucko.
2: Yeah.
0: But I still eat them. What about licorice?
2: That is number 10.
0: All right. How many more do we have?
2: Yeah.
1: Five.
2: Yeah. Five, six, seven.
0: Okay.
2: So five is Japanese.
0: Lobster.
1: Sushi.
2: Sushi.
0: Yeah. Yeah.
2: Six is six is one that kids love.
1: Chicken nuggets. Macaroni and cheese.
2: Chicken nuggets.
0: Chicken nuggets.
1: What about white fish?
2: No.
0: White fish? What about
2: seven's breakfast, something you would eat for breakfast that people.
0: Corned beef.
2: No.
1: Sausage?
0: Oatmeal.
2: Oatmeal.
0: Well, Buzz made a face when he looked at the word.
1: I like oatmeal.
0: He actually shook a little bit because it was so gross. And I'm like, what can be so gross that Buzz is like, ugh. That really
2: I don't know.
0: And it was oatmeal. All right.
1: So we got two left.
2: Yeah. One's an alcoholic beverage.
0: No.
1: Whiskey?
0: It is a Bloody Mary.
2: Nope.
1: Tequila.
0: A Bloody Mary is not on there? Because that is pretty gross.
1: Bud Light.
0: A margarita.
2: No, it's not a specific. It's general.
0: A beer.
2: No, but close.
0: Okay, a wine.
2: Wine.
1: Yeah.
2: And the last one is a seafood.
0: And that is lobster.
2: Nope.
0: It is clams.
1: Sucker. Catfish.
0: Nope. Fried clams.
2: Nope.
0: It is scallops.
1: Tilapia.
0: It is swordfish.
2: Nope.
0: Tuna.
1: Shark.
0: It is shrimp.
2: Shrimp.
0: Boom.
2: Yeah. That wasn't my list. That came from, because I've been struggling to come up with them. That came from
0: me. Well, there's only so much seafood, yeah. So we did the process
2: you got it.
0: Elimination. Yeah. So mine should be pretty easy, guys. I thought it was basic, but then I'm like, okay, this is actually a pretty good list. And we're going to go back to the 1990s, Matt, one of your favorite decades.
1: Yeah, I thought it was a great time.
0: All right, well, these are the 10 best television shows of the 1990s, voted on by the people.
1: Can I give it a shot?
0: You can give it a try, Matt. Just try not to machine gun your answers out this morning.
1: Seinfeld.
0: Seinfeld. Seinfeld. Number four, Matt. Yes. Comedian Jerry Seinfeld's vehicle for those years, yes.
1: What about the lovely... Buzz is over there on his phone. He's not even paying attention. He's cheating.
2: Yeah, no. I'm not cheating. Wife was texting.
0: Why were you accusing me of cheating? Huh? Maybe he has something urgent.
2: Why would I cheat in the top 10?
1: Well, I'm just saying he's not...
0: No cheating.
1: I was trying to keep...
2: My wife was telling me that she saw Scott Robinson on Candy Road.
1: Oh.
2: That's
0: okay.
2: All.
1: Exciting.
2: Is that okay, Matt?
1: Jeez. Oh, no, Buzz, don't get mad. Man, you guys...
2: Is that all right with you?
1: No, it isn't. Right. Everyone's picking on me, and I'm sick of it.
0: Yeah, well, geez, we were having a great week till you came back.
1: Well, I know. You want me to leave? Jeez. I'm going to say Roseanne.
2: That's a good moment.
0: You're saying Roseanne.
2: I don't like the show, but that's definitely got to be there.
0: I'm sorry, it is not here.
1: Oh, yeah, really? She got canceled.
2: The Simpsons.
0: No, that has nothing to do with that. What's that?
2: The Simpsons.
0: The Simpsons, yes.
1: Number one.
0: No, Matt. The Simpsons are number two. Oh. Boy, you are off today. Come on.
2: 90s. Friends.
0: Friends is on on there, number six. This could be anything. It could be a cartoon show. Could be anything.
1: A cartoon.
0: All right, these are the biggest.
2: The Fresh Prince.
0: Number one.
2: Nice. The Fresh Prince.
0: That's
2: man.
0: Right, The Fresh Prince of Bel-Air.
2: My kids used to watch that.
0: Yeah.
1: Saved by the Bell.
0: Number 10. Number 10, Saved by the Bell with, the gang at Bayside.
2: How about Rugrats?
1: Oh, nice.
0: All right. Rugrats is on there, number 5, and that should do it for cartoons.
2: Okay.
0: Yeah.
2: Any Nickelodeon stuff on it?
0: Oh, no, there's one more cartoon. What's that?
2: Nickelodeon? What was the Nickelodeon?
0: Well, that was Rugrats, I believe. Rugrats, yeah.
1: One more cartoon from the night. Darkwing Duck.
0: No, it's not Darkwing Duck, Matt. I'm sorry. It is Howard the Duck. No, I'm just kidding. It's not. It's
1: Who Framed Roger Rabbit?
0: Nope.
2: 90s. Not Cheers. Frasier.
1: Oh.
0: Frasier. Cheers made it.
2: Cheers made it? Oh, okay.
0: Yeah, because it was on until 93. Oh, okay. And it's number 9.
2: Did Frasier make it?
0: No.
2: Okay.
1: Speaking of eggs.
0: All right, you have number 3. You have number 7. Number 8.
1: Big 90s TV show.
0: I mean, wow.
2: 90s, 90s.
1: And there's one more cartoon you said?
0: Yeah.
1: He's humming something that I can't.
0: No. I wasn't. That was a trick. All right. Scott Robinson said Night Court. No.
1: Great show.
0: No, nice try. Nope.
2: 90s cartoon. Beavis and Butthead.
1: No. Oh, that's a good one, though. Daria.
0: No. Wow.
1: But Daria was good.
0: No, I'm just saying. I mean, I'm surprised you're just not getting this. I thought you would get this, Matt. You are a connoisseur of the 90s.
1: 120 minutes.
0: No, that was a music video show with,
2: 90s. How about Doug? Remember Doug?
1: Well, I think they were, yeah.
2: My kids watch all that stuff.
0: Yeah.
2: Doug.
1: Caillou.
0: No.
2: Ren and Stimpy.
1: Oh.
0: No, Ren and Stimpy.
2: Another one that was good.
0: I'll give you a hint in a second if you can.
1: Yeah. Hint, please.
0: Still around today.
1: Family Guy?
0: No.
2: Family Guy's.
1: We already said The Simpsons.
2: Was it 90s, was it?
0: Mm-hmm.
2: What are we thinking?
0: The show has been on since 1997.
2: Oh. South Park.
0: That's right.
1: Oh, yeah.
0: South Park is right, Buzz.
2: Yeah.
0: All right.
1: What number is that, 3?
0: No, Matt, it's number 8. Now you just have number 7 and number 3.
2: These are probably ones I never watched.
0: Nah, yeah, but you know the shows.
2: Okay.
0: You know both these shows.
1: 90s TV shows.
0: Yeah.
2: Come on, man. This is your era.
1: Big America's 90s. Funniest Home Videos.
0: I will give you this. I will give number 7 here. It aired on ABC from September 17th, 1991 to May 25th. 1999. The show ran for 8 seasons with a total of 204 half-hour episodes.
2: Mm-hmm.
0: 90s. The star sitcom? Of this, a sitcom.
2: Okay. 90s sitcom.
0: Yeah, you know, yeah.
1: Charles in Charge?
2: Full House.
0: No.
2: No.
1: That was good though.
2: Full House.
0: No. Big Show. Yeah.
1: Something I would watch?
0: I don't know if you watched it, but you know it. Everybody knows it. Everybody knows it. The star of this show went on to be the voice of Buzz Lightyear. I thought that would give it away.
1: Yeah, me too. I don't even remember who played, but Tom Hanks.
0: Tom Hanks was Woody.
1: No. Oh, yeah.
2: Tom Hanks was Woody.
0: I'm going to let Polly C guess for you. You can't think of it. I'm at.
1: I can't.
0: Good morning, Polly C.
4: Hi, good morning. Is it Step by Step?
0: No. No, it is not.
2: Step by Step.
0: Is that Patrick Duffy?
4: How about Home Improvement?
0: It is Home Improvement.
2: Home Improvement.
0: Yeah. All right. Thank you very much. Yeah, Home Improvement. I thought that Buzz Lightyear thing would give it away.
2: Yeah.
0: All right. You got one more. Number three. Let's see.
4: What is it? What is the topic?
0: The topic is the top 10 shows of the 90s, and we got them all except number three, which I'm going to say aired on the Fox Network from September 10th.
1: Married with Children?
0: It aired on the Fox Network from September 10th to 1993 to May 19th, 2002.
2: Huh.
0: Yeah.
2: Not a comedy. A comedy?
0: No, not a comedy. It was later revived for two additional seasons in 2016 and 2018 and inspired two theatrical films.
2: Huh.
0: That's right.
2: Matt. Come on, 90s, Matt.
1: I'm trying to think.
4: Cop Rock.
0: Paul is, yes, it is. It's Cop Rock. No, it's not. It's not.
2: What was the goofy? Oh, Beverly Hills 90210.
0: No.
2: Oh, man.
4: How about Get a Life by Chris Elliott?
0: Get a Life by Chris Elliott was a genius show.
2: Oh, yeah, I love that.
4: Funny as hell.
2: That guy's funny in general.
0: Yeah.
2: Everything he does.
0: All right. All right.
2: I don't know.
0: Any other guesses, Polly C?
4: No. Have a good day.
0: All right. Thank you.
2: Matt, nothing?
1: I
2: think I emptied the bank.
0: Fox. This was a...
2: Fox, huh? Fox.
1: Oh.
2: Huh.
0: You're going to kick yourself.
1: I know I am. I probably like the show.
0: It's kind of science fiction-y.
1: X-Files?
0: Matt is right.
1: Never liked that show. It was always boring to me.
2: X-Files, yeah. No wonder I didn't get it.
0: You got to get into it. You got to get into it, Matt.
2: Yeah, there was movies, right?
0: No, those are good. Yeah, those are pretty good. The X-Files was pretty good for its time.
1: I mean, hey, if you like it, you like it. It wasn't my thing.
0: No, you don't know if it's your thing. You didn't give it a chance.
1: I did give it a chance.
0: I
1: watched a few of the episodes.
0: No, you didn't. You have to watch them more. You have to watch more of them. You have to get invested in the characters.
1: All right, so I'm going to go. I'm going to watch the whole thing.
0: I'm just telling you. Have you watched The Sopranos straight through? I mean, straight through from episode one to the last episode?
1: Yeah, and then Saint of Newark.
2: Yeah, man.
0: I did that. That's great.
2: That movie is cool.
0: To me, The Sopranos is one of the greatest, if not the great show of all time. It's the reason.
2: I think it's number one.
0: One of the reasons you have shows. You know, that's when everyone's like, oh, wow, why don't we go do shows on cable?
2: Yeah.
0: We can do whatever we want. All right.
2: It's funny how they had it then, and now, you know, with the streaming phase now, it kind of fit into that, you know, in a huge way. It brought another audience, another generation.
0: All right. We're going to take a quick little break. We're going to come back and keep that thought, Matt.
5: 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Call us at 250-6007. It's the morning show.
6: Good morning, Manchester. Here's Peter White.
0: All right, Tuesday. What a beautiful day it's going to be in the city here. Wow. You can tell it's going to be a good day. You can just tell.
1: Look at the sun coming through our grated window.
0: Well, it was earlier, Matt. has bars on it.
1: It looks like it came from an old prison.
0: Right. That's our escape route. That's our escape route. All right. Phone lines are open, 250-6007. Don't forget, National Night Out tonight. Be at Victory Park, and that's from 5 till 7. A lot of good things going on there. There'll be some food. I might just go for the food.
2: Yeah.
1: Might as well.
0: I'm just kidding. No, but I guess there's some barbecue stuff and all that. So definitely check it out.
2: I'm going to swing by.
1: Ice cream.
0: Yeah.
1: I've been eating a lot of ice cream again.
0: Really? What are you eating for? Where are you going for ice cream?
1: Well, I get some for the home. Like, you know, just like a half gallon.
0: Yeah, you got, what kind do you get? Do you get the, is there a brand you get?
1: You know, I like the Hood mint chocolate chip, and I like the Friendly's mint chocolate chip.
0: Okay.
1: Those are my favorites. I've been going to Mojo's, though.
0: Why the mint, though? I mean, always mint? Don't you do something else once in a while?
1: No. Well, I mean, sometimes I'll go with, like...
0: A black raspberry or something?
1: Yeah, I'd rather get, like, an orange sherbet.
0: Oh, see, that's not ice cream. That's, I mean, that's like you're 5 years old.
2: I eat that once in a while, though, sherbet.
1: Yeah, it's good. Yeah. But no, you know what I like too? Coffee ice cream, a little bit of peanut butter drizzle, hot fudge, and then peanut butter cups.
2: Jeez. Ooh,
1: that's good. But like the other day over at my favorite place, Mojo's, I got myself a mint chocolate chip with peanut butter cups all crushed up and whipped cream.
2: Jeez.
0: I don't know.
2: You're like, that's a little overload, Bill.
1: What are you talking about? It's so good.
2: Too much, though.
0: And well, you eat the whole thing. Do you do Ben and Jerry's ever?
1: It depends.
0: There's a lot of chunk in Ben and Jerry's.
1: Yeah. I like the fish food one. That one's pretty good.
0: I like the Ben and Jerry's. Don't get me wrong.
1: They have a cool mint chocolate cookie, which is like a cookie.
0: I don't know what it is with the U Minties.
1: I don't either.
2: I like mint chip.
0: I know, but I can't.
2: But I don't go to it every time.
0: It'd be like the second. I mean, I would get rum raisin before I bought myself a mint chocolate chip.
2: Rum raisin.
1: Well, I'm sorry.
2: Or maple walnut
0: or a frozen pudding.
2: You know, you're getting old when you're eating maple walnut.
1: Can I get a maple walnut's custard? Good though.
2: Yeah.
1: I don't know.
0: It's good though. You don't like a maple walnut?
2: No, not an ice cream.
1: It's a little mapley.
0: What about a butter crunch?
1: Nope.
2: No.
1: No, that's like a Butterfinger ice cream.
2: Yeah, I don't go for any of those cookie. They have some really crazy ones at Dairy Queen now, the Blizzards.
1: I love Blizzards.
2: They actually had the, what was the one? Nutty Bars. You know the Nutty Bars?
0: Yeah, Nutty Buddies.
2: Yeah. They actually have that as a Blizzard.
0: I like my typical, like, and I said this before when ice cream started changing a little bit. I remember, you know, we would go to Blake's or the Puritan. Blake's used to be on, Maple and in Webster there. And I remember they had Oreo, both of them, I think it was Blake's had it first, but an Oreo cookie ice cream, which was the newest flavor.
2: Right.
0: That you'd seen in years.
2: Yeah.
0: And I'm like, I remember being like, I'm going to try that. And to this day, it is still my favorite ice cream.
1: Really?
2: Oreo cookie ice cream?
0: Yeah.
2: Now
0: I love it.
2: Now they have so many fancy cookie ice creams. It's like cookie dough.
0: I made a mistake once a couple summers ago. I was on the Cape, and I had the Cookie Monster ice cream, and it was...
1: Blue?
0: It was blue ice cream, like Cookie Monster, bright blue, like a blue, some weird blue, and it had cookies in it.
1: Did it taste like blueberry or something?
0: No, it tasted like...
1: Vanilla?
0: I don't even know what it tasted like, because it made everything blue. Like my whole, like my lips, and it was stained. It was like the joke was on me.
2: That sounds funny.
1: That's definitely a little kid ice cream.
0: It was a little kid ice cream, and I got a little.
1: I was like,
0: I'm going to get that Cookie Monster ice cream. I don't care what anyone says. I should have just got something regular.
2: Oreo. It only comes in kid size. Sorry, sir.
0: No, it came in a big, like.
1: Here you go, big boy.
0: Ice cream is expensive now, though, like at some places.
2: Oh, yeah.
1: You're going to spend $6-$7.
0: I told you to go to that place out in Ware.
2: Right, I haven't done that yet.
0: So basically, if you're going out to, like, say you're going to Clough State Park, go that way. And then when you see the entrance to Clough State Park, go straight. And that thing will be right on your right.
1: Yeah. Isley's, right?
0: Yeah, and however you say it, yeah. And whatever you do, get a waffle cone. Even if it's something you don't normally do, well, you never get the waffle cone. Do it here. They're homemade. They are soft. They're perfect.
2: Yeah.
1: Yeah.
2: Sounds like a good spot.
0: They are perfect.
1: Oh, it is. And they're like only open for a few hours, right? Like, isn't it like weekends? Let's see.
0: Well, yeah. I think they open at, weekends are open, and then they open at like, for the early evenings, maybe.
1: Maybe, yeah.
0: But they changed their ice cream. There's a lot of go-to ice cream places in town. Of course, one of them is the Puritan, right? I mean, we've been doing it for years.
2: Yeah, Goldenrod. I mean.
0: Yeah, Goldenrod's another.
2: Goldenrod's a.
0: Is that where you go? You go to go?
2: Yeah.
0: I like
2: Puritan. I like Goldenrod. I mean, even Mojo's.
0: How is their ice cream?
2: Good.
1: Oh, it's great.
0: Really? Where do they get their ice cream?
1: It's Giffords.
2: It's Giffords.
0: Okay.
2: Giffords ice cream. What's different
0: now
2: there?
0: Is that from the Giffords, the Kathy Lee and Frank?
1: I think so, yeah.
0: Okay, yeah. They started their own.
2: Yeah. But they have a lot of different flavors of soft serve out there. You can get, like, crazy soft serve flavors.
0: I don't think soft serve deserves the time of day.
2: Not like once in a while. You don't want, like, a swirl?
0: I don't mind having it. Like, but what? I mean, it's so, like, don't, if you're going to get an ice cream, I feel like I like a nice.
2: Yeah, but once in a while, like.
0: No, I know. I know.
2: A change up. Like, you throw a change up.
0: No, I know. You get a half there. And half.
2: Yeah.
0: Yeah.
2: Good.
1: And a swirl.
0: Yeah.
1: A
0: swirl. Yeah.
2: Twist.
0: A twist. I'll have it with a twist.
2: I'll have a twist. But they still have, Matt, you go to Mojo's ice cream stand, right?
1: Of course I do.
0: I've never been.
2: Do you notice what they still have on their ice cream signs and stuff? Like, what's the things you can get on for toppings?
0: Jimmy's.
2: Yeah. Right.
1: Yeah, they still have.
2: And it's still called Jimmy's there, which a lot of places don't do that now.
0: I don't know if it's officially been canceled. I mean.
2: It hasn't, I don't think, obviously, because there are places that have it, but there are places that don't call it that anymore.
0: Yeah, it's chocolate sprinkles. I get that.
2: Yeah,
0: I get that, but don't get mad.
1: Don't get mad at somebody if they slip up.
2: Absolutely not. Yeah. Because I mean, how many years was it?
0: Yeah,
2: you know, I mean.
0: No, I get it.
2: Yeah, I didn't even know why it was. I know why now because you look into it after, but yeah.
1: Yeah, I mean, a lot of places. Yeah, like what Dairy Queen doesn't even carry.
2: They get the dip.
0: Rainbow
2: right?
0: sprinkles?
1: Yep.
2: Yeah. But most people get dip.
0: So Dairy Queen, you can still get a ice cream cone, right?
2: Yep. The dipped cone.
0: All right.
2: You dip it in chocolate.
1: Oh, those are so good.
2: Dip it in chocolate.
0: Yeah, but it's frozen. The chocolate gets hard, right?
2: Yeah.
0: I hate when that
1: happens. Yeah, it's that candy shell stuff.
2: Yeah. I like it.
0: How much is a hot fudge sundae these days? Like 14, 15 bucks?
1: No, like $9 for a small. Really? Yeah.
0: Then you can drive out to Merrimack, and you can go to Hayward's.
2: Yeah.
0: King Cone soft serve only?
1: I think so, yeah.
0: Right?
1: But they have good snack foods, like tacos and stuff.
0: Really?
1: Yeah, tacos and chili dogs.
0: I didn't know that.
2: Where is King Cone?
1: Yeah.
2: Huh.
0: I didn't know that.
1: Oh, yeah, their chili dogs are
0: You
1: amazing.
0: Got the Brick House, and can you get ice cream there?
2: Yeah.
1: Of course.
0: Okay.
1: It's a staple.
0: What kind of ice cream?
1: I believe they serve both also.
0: Now, do you remember the controversy here in Manchester when the changes to the Puritan were made and they closed the front area of the Puritan to make the function room? Correct.
2: Yeah,
0: you remember that? And
2: don't I ever? I went there a lot to the front room.
0: And yeah, and for I'm gonna say, I mean, a year or two maybe, they didn't do it anymore.
2: Right.
0: They didn't have I don't know how they did takeout. I think you had to go around back because they didn't have the they didn't have the takeout window yet either at first, and then it came back, right?
2: Yeah.
1: Yeah, because it was everyone complained.
2: And once it came back, it was...
0: Oh, it's a whole thing, yeah.
2: It's like insane.
0: But I remember that, and then the ice cream, because wasn't... Do you remember up in... So, further up in Hooksett, after you go, you know, under the highway and under the, you know, past the highway and stuff, there was a little hill, and then they had, like, a train.
1: The Ice Cream Depot.
2: Yeah.
0: The Ice Cream Depot.
2: Yeah.
1: Yeah, that place was awesome.
0: So, that became that because the Puritan had closed down their front area.
2: Right.
0: For their, and I believe the guy that did it was actually made ice cream for the Puritan. Is this true?
2: Oh, I don't know that. Maybe.
0: I don't know.
2: Yeah,
1: because that was a cool little place. It had the two parking lots, and the train was on the hill.
0: I bet they were overwhelmed out back at the back room, so they had to say, okay, we need a window for our takeout.
2: When they had the front rooms, like, part set up, yeah, you know, they had good breakfast there and everything.
0: Yeah, too. It was good.
2: You know? And,
1: oh, like, that was the best.
2: We like, there was people that went for breakfast. We used to stop there a couple times a week, once in a while, you know.
0: Well, in the 90s, they had breakfast. I mean, in the 2000s, they had breakfast.
2: Yeah, they still had it in the front room. But now they pump out so much food out of that front room. It's got to be, I don't know the numbers, and this is just me spitballing, but I'm thinking it's got to be 2-1 to what they sell in the back room.
0: The lunchtime is busy, busy.
2: It is crazy.
0: Busy, busy, busy.
2: And you take the holidays and stuff.
1: The holidays.
2: I mean, you got to order it.
1: Graduations.
2: You know?
0: That's why, like, I don't know, there was a big wait one day for some reason. Maybe it was during COVID or something. I don't know. And I needed it. I had it streamlined because I knew Kyle. Which was great at the time, right? That was great. Thank you, Kyle Clayton.
2: Good to know people sometimes.
0: Well, for something like that, I guess, yeah.
2: Sure.
1: Yeah, when you want to cut everybody else.
0: That's right. So what are you doing today, Matt? You wearing that t-shirt all day?
1: Yeah, I'm going to try. I'm going to see how long it takes till it gets dirty.
0: So you're going to Mojo's?
1: Yeah.
0: Chelby's?
1: Maybe. We'll see.
0: You don't know? You might not go to Chelby's today.
1: Yeah.
0: Now, why would you not go to, like, why are you?
1: I'd like to try to ride my bike, but I don't know if that's going to happen.
0: Oh, because of your elbow?
1: Yeah. I couldn't even lift it yesterday.
2: Does your doctor's note say you can't?
0: Why didn't you go to the doctor? Maybe it's going to get worse. Maybe it's going to get worse.
1: See, pop back in. It's fine.
2: Pop back in.
0: I don't even like that.
2: No, that's no good.
1: Yeah, I know my mom's all worried too because this elbow.
0: Like if he was in your office at DPW right now and explaining this to you, would you send him home or would you let him go out like this?
2: I tell him go get me a doctor's note. There's no light duty here.
0: Yeah, there's no light duty.
2: No.
0: Can't, there's nothing to file or anything in the office?
2: No.
1: What makes you think I'd be asking for light duty?
0: Can't answer
2: phones.
0: You're
2: forced to have light duty if you come in with that thing on.
1: I can work through it.
0: No, you can't. You can't. It's an insurance thing. They can't let you.
2: We don't want you claiming it on workman's comp, Matt.
0: Yeah, they can't let you do that. You're going to have to file.
1: Well, that makes no sense, considering if I came in and told you I did it at home.
0: You're going to have to file.
1: There'd be no way I could.
2: You never know.
0: Yeah, you're just going to clean up a little bit around the office. And
1: Here, you just stay in the air-conditioned office today, do my paperwork. I'm going to go hit the road.
2: What they do? They used to do is stick the guys at the dump. That's what they used to do.
0: Really?
2: Yeah.
0: And what do you do there?
2: Just kind of direct the cars to back up, you know.
0: That's not too bad.
2: Yeah. And
0: That's not bad.
2: Well, now the recycle center, but before it was a dump in the old days. Yeah.
1: Yep. And of course, Buzz knows how they work it. He's been at the dump a few times.
2: No.
0: Is that the worst place to be?
2: To work? No. It depends on if you know what I mean? I'm not the type of guy that likes to be in one place all the time.
0: It's amazing that mountain of garbage is now just all grassed over.
2: Yeah.
0: Right? Yeah. And now there's what? The solar arrays up there?
2: Solar panels everywhere.
0: Yeah.
2: Yeah.
1: And campers. The whole
2: thing.
0: Like, that's, I mean.
2: Yeah.
0: How many years of garbage is under that hill?
2: Oh, my God.
0: Like 100 years of garbage?
2: Well, it was a hole before. In the old days, it was a giant hole.
1: Yeah.
0: And they filled it in.
2: Not only did they fill it in, they made a mountain, right?
0: They did. And that's all garbage under there.
1: Trash mountain.
2: Yes, it is.
0: I remember what it looked like. I remember what it looked like. It was horrible if you were over on the north end looking over.
2: Yeah, it was not.
0: Because you could see it. You know what I mean?
2: It wasn't a great sight, no.
0: Remember the birds that used to...
2: Oh, my God.
0: The seagulls?
2: The guy used to drive that big, huge loader, and it had spikes on it.
1: Yeah.
0: It just crushed stuff, right?
2: It just crushed things and pushed things. And
0: it didn't do much good, because that's a pretty big hill.
2: Yeah, but, I mean, if you think of the amount of...
0: It didn't do much good, because that's a pretty big hill.
2: Yeah, but, I mean, if you think of the amount of garbage, all of the garbage in the old days used to go...

0: Creator.
1: Yeah. And that was I heard quite the stories from that place.
2: Yeah,
1: in the old days.
3: So you can't do anything else with that land forever, right? I mean,
1: they do what they can do with it.
3: Will that mountain slowly go down?
1: They get
3: as things decompose.
1: No, I don't think so. I don't know. I don't know the science.
3: It's like a virtual. It's like a virtual time capsule.
0: Well, you see how they
1: put maybe those, it will. Maybe
0: you see
1: it
0: how
1: will.
0: They have the breather tubes, like the stink tubes.
1: They get gas out of it.
0: Yeah.
1: Yeah, they get gas out of it.
0: And what'll happen?
1: Methane, right? Methane. Yeah.
0: And you know, who knows, 20 years, they'll probably be building houses on it.
3: Well, you think? I don't know if they're going to build houses on it.
1: Yeah, I don't know.
3: You think they're going
1: to... Maybe 50 years, Matt.
3: We're going to Matt's house on a stink mountain.
0: It's Trash Street.
3: Oh, I got it real cheap. I'm on Stink Mountain.
1: There were some characters that used to work at that place in the old days. Oh, my God. You had to be a character to work there.
3: Yeah.
1: Yeah, that was quite the place.
3: I bet.
1: Yeah.
3: Wow. The old dump.
1: The old dump.
0: I'm over here on a rubbish roundabout. You want to meet me?
3: No, but I'm serious. I mean, that's a big, area.
1: Yeah.
0: It's huge.
1: Yeah, it was all sand.
0: Last time I was at the dump, though, I could not believe how many RVs and recreation, like other like campers, RVs.
1: Oh, at the recycling center?
0: Across the street?
1: They got rid of them, man.
0: Oh, did they?
1: Yeah, finally. Those are very difficult to get rid of. Yeah.
0: Well, yeah, because they can be biohazard in them. They can.
1: Yeah.
0: A lot of those are used for nefarious productions.
3: Really?
1: What are you watching? Will says, you're watching too much Breaking Bad over there.
3: Will says you can pick up your tea bags up at his shop.
1: He's going to. What?
0: Oh, sweet. Yeah.
1: He's going to do what to you?
0: I'll mask you.
3: Obviously, Will's working today.
0: He works every day. Other than his wife's birthday and his.
3: That's what I said. You don't have to come to his defense every time. I said he's obviously working today.
0: Hey, my friend.
3: He's back. Yeah.
1: I didn't get the teabag reference, but whatever.
3: Oh, I'm saddlebag. Sorry.
1: Oh, saddlebag. Okay.
3: Your saddlebag.
1: You're saying,
3: full of teabags.
1: Will's going to have to get up on the ladder.
3: Your saddlebags are full of teabags. That would be a great.
0: That would be awesome.
3: That's a lot of tea.
1: Yeah.
0: That bag.
3: All right. Well, listen, have a great day, everybody. It's going to be beautiful. We'll be back tomorrow. Tomorrow, we got Bill Cini's trivia. Judy Window will be here. Tell us how the latest is going on at Diz's Cafe. Check them out. 860 Elm Street. All right. Until tomorrow, folks.

0: peace, love, and color in the world. One song and one tie-dye at a time. Jake'sTieDye.com.
1: Yeah!
0: Oh, wow!
2: Hi, I'm Ken Rundle.
3: And I'm MJ.
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1: We tried to share the land with the Universal Soldier, but in spite of ourselves, his powder finger made us move on to higher ground. You said, "I'm so tired." And I said, "Well, lively up yourself." Then you went back home again. Do you miss me, darling? Well, three more days and I'll be there, because I am a bus rider.
2: Howdy there, colorful replica.

0: driver up here. Man, where'd he bite his
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1: Featuring the Guess Who album Share the Land this hour, we did the title cut and Bus Rider.
0: That was their seventh studio album. It came out in 1970, just after Randy Bachman split from the group.
1: And they brought in a couple of new guitar players, Kurt Winter and Greg Lescue. And we'll have two more from that album coming up later this hour.
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0: Also in that opening set, Loggins and Messina, Move On, and Stevie Wonder, Higher Ground.
1: Just around the audio bend, Daddy's Gone, and My Brother's Out Hunting in the Mountains.
0: I wonder, should I get up and fix myself a drink?
1: And we'll spend more time embracing instead of racing.
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6: Well, I knew somewhere in the record I was going to have to get around to writing one. So this one here, I actually wrote it for a movie. I was in a movie last year. I guess it's coming out around Christmas. And me and Billy Bob Thornton play brothers in it. And Andy Griffith is our dad.
7: Yeah?
8: Yeah.
6: That makes me like Opie's stepbrother.
7: Yeah?
8: Yeah.
6: So Billy Bob asked me to write this, or to write a song for the ending of the movie. And I asked him, I said, I don't understand when you write a song for a movie. I said, are you supposed to talk about them or not talk about them? You know, I said, because sometimes I go to movies and a song comes on, it's like your alarm radio went off in your hotel room, you know? I said, what the heck's that song doing in here? So Billy Bob just said, So I just went and wrote this song here, and I kind of based it loosely, real loosely, on a couple of characters in the film. It's called In Spite of Ourselves.

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1: We're laying four tracks from the Guess Who on ya this hour. A deep cut there called Do You Miss Me, Darlin'?
0: And we'll have one more from their Share the Land LP later for your long deep closer, baby.
1: We started that set with John Prine and Iris DeMent, a tune called In Spite of Ourselves.
0: Buffy St. Marie 2, Universal Soldier, and Powderfinger from Neil Young.
1: Neil recorded a solo acoustic version in 1975, and it was going to be on his album Chrome Dreams.
0: Yeah.
1: But that release got put off, so he sent the tape to his friend Ronnie Van Sant of Lynyrd Skynyrd.
0: But then Ronnie died in that plane crash, and Skynyrd never recorded it. So Neil did later with Crazy Horse, putting on the album Rust Never Sleeps.
1: But I hear that it does take the occasional nap.
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1: Beatles at the top, I'm So Tired. Bob Marley, Lively Up Yourself, and Bat Dorf and Rodney topped it off. Home Again.
0: And for my long, deep closing track, we bring back a band from Winnipeg, Canada, originally known as Al and the Silvertones.
1: They changed their name to the Guess Who, became one of the biggest rock bands in Canadian history.
0: They were the first band from Canada to make it big internationally without moving to the U.S.
1: They've got a star on Canada's Walk of Fame, but have not been inducted into the Rock and Roll Hall of Fame, another gross oversight by the Hall.
0: Burton Cummings started off as their keyboard player.
1: But he took over on vocals when Chad Allen quit to go back to school.
0: Cummings, on the other hand, dropped out of high school to join the band when he was 17.
1: We'll hear Three More Days from the Guess Who's album Share the Land for your closer.
0: Right after these words of wisdom from Francis of Assisi.
1: When you are proclaiming peace with your lips, be careful to have it even more fully in your heart.
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We are rolling in hour number one of All About the 80s. Wore It Down Boys from the Dirty, Rotten, Filthy, Stinking Rich album in 1989. I am Rob. We've got 2 hours of the best 80s music with you. Right now is the Thompson Twins, King for a Day.

That is a parody from 1984. He took that off of the Michael Jackson Beat It song. That is called Eat It. That is Weird Al. And Kim Carnes in front of that from 1981. Betty Davis Eyes, big, big hit for her. We're going to keep things rolling with Tracy Chapman. This is called Fast Car.

playing the best 80s from 1986 right there. You Should Be Mine. That is the Woo Woo song, Jeffrey Osborne. And before that, DJ Jazzy Jeff and the Fresh Prince, one of their hits called A Nightmare on My Street. We are just a little past the halfway point of our number one with Air Supply and Making Love Out of Nothing at All right here on All About the 80s.

from the 1992 album called The Singles. That is a 1980s big hit for Corey Hart called Sunglasses at Night. And in front of that, Bobby Brown, Every Little Step. That is from the Don't Be Cruel album in 1988. We've got time for one more segment with the title cut from the album Out of the Blue. This is Debbie Gibson from 1987.

Gloria Estefan and the Miami Sound Machine, 1, 2, 3 was the name of that hit. And in front of that, LL Cool J from the Walking with the Panther album that is called Going Back to Cali. We've got 60 more minutes of the best 80s still to come. Don't go away.

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0: We are rolling in our number two of All About the 80s. Fight for Your Right. That is the Beastie Boys from 1986. License to Ill. We've got some stuff on the show this hour that I don't, there's a couple of them I don't think I've ever played on the show. So we're going to have some good stuff. I don't think I've played this one before. This is Chaka Khan with I Feel for You from 1984.
1: Chaka Khan. Chaka Khan. Chaka Khan. Chaka Khan. Chaka Khan.

That right there is Pebbles with Mercedes Boy. That is from 1989. She had two real big hits that year, the other one being Girlfriend. In front of that, from 1987, Dirty Diana with Michael Jackson, one of his great songs for sure. One right now from 1988. This song reached up to number 44 for the entire year. It is Rick Astley with Together Forever.

From 83, the album Texas Flood, Pride and Joy, that is Stevie Ray Vaughan and Double Trouble. And from 1989, in front of that, Running Down a Dream, Mr. Tom Petty. We've got one for you right now, John Cafferty and the Beaver Brown Band. You know them better as Eddie and the Cruisers. This is from Eddie and the Cruisers Part 2. This is one of the songs off of that album. It is called Just a Matter of Time.

From the album The Raw and The Cooked, that is Fine Young Cannibals with Don't Look Back, and Cyndi Lauper in front of that from 89, and I Drove All Night, that is from the album A Night to Remember. We are heard on 100 plus radio stations each week. Want to thank each and every one of the radio stations for carrying us out to you. From 85, we've got one for you right now, Katrina and the Waves. This is Walking on Sunshine.

That is a album cut from Hysteria from 1987, Def Leppard with Love and Affection, and Blame It on the Rain, Milli Vanilli in front of that one. We've got time for one more. We're going to go to the album Cloud Nine from 1987 with Mr. George Harrison. I Got My Mind Set.

0: And there you have it. 2 hours of the best 80s you're going to find anywhere on the radio. I hope you guys enjoyed the show, and I hope you can join us again next time, and we will do it all over again. Until then, y'all have a great week. Take care of yourself and take care of each other. Bye-bye, everybody. Rob out.
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8: Deep behind enemy lines, live from Little Rock, Arkansas, transporting you back to a time when things were totally tubular. He's no ordinary DJ in command of the wheels of steel at the helm of harmony. He's the Ayatollah of rock and rolla. He put master in master of ceremonies. He's the remaining member of the

Oh, yeah. The late, great New Jersey-born singer Whitney Houston. How will I know? I'll tell how you'll know that you've got the best 80s is you're listening to this show right here, All About the 80s with Rob Charles. We are worldwide on 85-plus stations. I think we're reaching close to 90 stations. So awesome to have each and every one of those stations on board, and great to have you guys listening. Depending on where you're at, it may be daytime or nighttime, it does not matter. We just appreciate you spending time with us. Here's Huey Lewis in the News with Stuck With You.

0: to me.
1: Always love that guy right there, Mr. Billy Joel. It's still rock and roll to me, going back to 1980. I am Rob. We're playing the biggest 80s hits from 1980 to 1989. How about some Eric Clapton?

Baby, we got to take your time and do it right. The SOS Band with Rob right here on your favorite radio station playing all about the 80s. Before that, you heard Take the Long Way Home with Supertramp. We are playing the biggest diversity of 80s music you're going to find anywhere. Crystal Gayle and Eddie Rabbit, you and I.

Oh, yeah, you got me playing that solitaire, Laura Branigan. Oh, what a feeling. Remember that song? Yeah, here's another song called Solitaire for you. Before that, the Tubes and She's a Beauty. Oh, yes, she show is. We've got time for a couple more, maybe three if we can squeeze it in. How about this one from Styx? This one is going back to 1983, and this is Don't Let It In.

Rock and roll, the 80s for you on All About the 80s. Rob is, I'm live in this air chair playing the best. Bruce Springsteen and Hungry Heart. Rick Springfield in front of that, Affair of the Heart. Got a couple heart songs for you right there. We are going to take a little pause. Jeff Beck is going to take us up to the top of the hour. We got 60 minutes left of the best 80s. Hold on.

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6: Deep behind enemy lines, live from Little Rock, Arkansas, transporting you back to a time when things were totally tubular. He's no ordinary DJ in command of the wheels of steel at the helm of harmony. He's the Ayatollah of rock and rolla. He put master in master of ceremonies. He's the remaining member of the members only jacket club. Your ears will thank you. Dropping awesome 80s beats. He's the myth, the legend, the master, Rob Charles. 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

Oh, yeah, getting us started on hour number two from 1984, the Suddenly CD. That is Leslie Sebastian Charles, otherwise known as Billy Ocean, Caribbean Queen. I am Rob, and thank you for joining me for this second hour. Let's go out now with some Van Halen. This is Dreams from 1986 and that big CD called 5150.

have got your 80s ride going on. Alan Parsons Project, Games People Play from 81. You also heard New Moon on Monday from 1984. That was Duran Duran. I am Rob. Love doing this show for you guys each and every week. And I've been getting lots of good, real good response. And I want to thank all of y'all for listening. I want to very much just... I'm very grateful for each and every single one of y'all. Let's keep it rolling right now. Before he did Ghostbusters and some of his other hits, Ray Parker Jr. was with a band called Radio. They did a song, and this is a great song from 81. It is called What a Woman Needs. A Woman Needs Love, Just Like You Do.

I heard that rumor, Bananarama from 87. Great song right there. Before that, you got Take It on the Run from the High Infidelity CD with the REO Speedwagon. That CD had a couple mega hits. They had that one and also Keep on Loving You. A couple more releases on that album as well from 81. I am Rob Charles and Greg Abbott. We're going to stay in 1987. Here

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But I'm here to tell you, there's something else. The afterworld. A world of never-ending happiness. You can always see the sun. Day or night.

Oh yeah, multi-platinum soundtrack from 84. Purple Rain was the name of the movie and the name of the album. That is Prince with Let's Go Crazy. In front of that, the sister team of Ann and Nancy Wilson. They call themselves Heart. That is a great song called Alone from 1987 as well. I am Rob, and we're going to stay with 87 again. This was a huge, huge hit for Mr. Chris DeBerg. This is called The Lady in Red.

I've always liked that one right there from 1985, the Commodores. And that's probably my favorite song by the Commodores, called Night Shift. Bryan Adams in front of that with a song called Heaven. And like I said, got it started with the lady in red, Mr. Chris DeBerg. Got time for one, maybe two more. Here's David Lee Roth talking about them California girls.

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1: Yes, indeed. Thank y'all so much for listening to the show. We had us a great show, great time. I hope y'all enjoyed it, and I hope y'all can join me again next week. We will do it all over again. Until then, you guys have a great week. Y'all take care of yourself. You take care of each other, all right? Bye-bye, everybody. Rob out.

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0: morning. It's the morning show coming your way. Right here at 95.3 FM WMNH. Good morning. All right. What a beautiful morning. We have 61 degrees right now. It's going to be a beautiful day. Matt is back.
1: I am.
0: Good morning.
1: Good morning.
0: Welcome back.
1: Thanks.
0: Welcome back. It's always nice. How was your three-day weekend?
1: 2 days were great.
0: 2 days were good, and then 1 day was bad.
1: Oh, yeah. Horrible.
0: Really? What happened?
1: I fell down and went boom.
0: Okay. Don't talk like that. We're adults. I mean, we're adults.
1: No, I was working on my campsite. Yeah. Just trying to get all the landscaping done. And I was pulling a bucket or something and fell down and pop went my elbow.
0: Oh, your elbow?
1: Yep.
0: Is that why you have that? Okay, so that's not a prop. That's a real thing.
1: Yeah. Horrible. Horrible pain.
0: You're in, really?
1: Not right now as much. It's not as bad today, but like my elbow down to my wrist.
0: I assume you went straight to urgent care or the emergency room.
1: Oh, 100%.
0: Right, yeah.
1: Oh, yeah. I did make a doctor's appointment, though, because of my mom.
0: I'm going to tell you, that is the whitest t-shirt. I mean, who does your laundry? Or is that never been worn? I mean,
1: been worn.
0: Okay, yeah, because that is a...
2: Fresh out of the bag.
1: Yep.
0: Oh, now that's a t-shirt.
1: Yeah, fresh Hanes.
0: Is it a Hanes?
1: Of course.
0: It's just a regular Hanes t-shirt.
1: Regular Hanes tagless t-shirt.
0: See, I can't wear the V-neck t-shirts.
1: No.
2: Size boys XL.
1: Extra medium.
0: Yes. Intermediate.
1: Hey, it's nice being able to wear mediums.
0: No kidding. I mean, wow.
2: I haven't worn a medium since the seventh grade.
0: That is a nice shirt. You get the, yeah. Buzz looks great today too, though, by the way. He's got a tea time right after the show.
1: Yeah.
0: Or?
2: Seems like it, huh?
0: Yeah.
2: This is how I used to dress for work.
0: Really? Okay.
2: Honestly, yeah.
0: That's all right.
2: I got away with it somehow.
1: Going to meet Judge Smales.
0: Yeah, no kidding. Wow. So, yeah. I'm telling you, that shirt is so bright. There's something about a new t-shirt like that, though. You put it on, you're like, oh. Because it never stays the same. Doesn't, you know.
1: This will be dirty by 11 o'clock.
0: Come on. Don't say, I mean.
1: 100%.
0: How are you going to get it dirty at Mojo's?
1: I get everything dirty.
0: I mean, come on. Unless you got some food on you, but I assume you're not a caveman.
1: I actually proved that to Buzz. On St. Patrick's Day.
0: You did.

0: Did?
1: Yeah, you don't remember? You can't get no Reese's egg on a sandwich. Oh, yeah. Make it all over yourself.
0: That's true. Yeah.
2: Well, I mean,
1: not one drop on me.
2: Oh, you like the goop to fall out over all over the stuff.
1: Yeah, then you can do a little dip on bites.
2: Okay. No, I get it.
0: I agree with you on taste.
2: You don't have to tell me about the dip when it comes to breakfast. I love the yolk. I like a
1: nice runny
2: over easy egg. Do you get your eggs over easy, Buzz?
0: Oh yeah, I love them.
2: Yeah, you got to.
1: Yeah. Best eggs ever.
0: Yeah,
2: because you take the toast, especially a Belmont Hall. The toast is.
0: I won't eat them without the toast. No, you got to have the toast.
1: Oh, you can't. You can't.
0: Yeah.
2: And then you scoop every last thing up off with the toast.
1: And the bacon gets kind of covered in it a little?
2: Sometimes, though, if you get an egg. And, I mean, an over-easy egg, it's not the easiest thing to do.
0: No, because, you got to pay attention, obviously. Well,
2: right, because sometimes you're like, oh, this isn't over-easy. And I'm not one to send it back. I mean, unless it's, you know.
1: No, I'm not a...
2: To me, it needs to leak out, though.
1: Oh, yeah, 100%. It has to.
2: It has to leak out. It has to leak out and form a pool.
0: If it doesn't, then it's not over easy.
1: Into little squares.
0: And it's over medium, which is kind of weird now, you know. I'll have eggs over medium.
2: So, welcome. It's Tuesday morning. I think we got a big night tonight going on. We have the National Night Out.
0: That is right.
2: It basically goes off. It's a National Night Out. All the police around the nation... come out, and it's a great thing. You should check it out. I think it's what time does it start?
0: 5 to 7 at Vets Park, is that right?
2: Yeah, I believe so.
0: That's what I thought I saw.
2: I believe so. So
0: pretty cool.
2: Yeah, what I think I have it right here somewhere. All right, yeah, 5 to 7 Victory Park.
0: Victory Park.
2: Victory Park.
0: Oh, that's a difference, yeah.
2: Yeah, so all right. So it looks like it's going to be a good time. There'll be all kinds of free food, barbecue, music, games, exhibits, highlighting city safety and community resources. This is a big night, so definitely check it out. Do you remember when, former Chief Aldenburg, didn't he fly in on one of those helicopters?
1: On Blackhawk.
0: Oh, he did?
1: No, yeah.
2: I don't know if it... Did he fly in on it, or did he just...
0: I don't know. I don't remember that.
2: Or did he just have it come in and visit?
0: Oh, probably.
1: I know there was a Blackhawk there.
2: Yeah, that one. Yeah. Yes.
0: That's
2: but
0: pretty
2: you
0: cool.
2: Think, I mean, all right, here's... You heard about the chief got a... which, if you think about it, if there's a guy that's going to run the child I have a hard time with the word advocacy...
0: I get it.
2: It would be him. I mean, we all watched him in action. I think it's a good thing, which I know he takes serious.
0: And I think, you know, any chief of police that had that case would have taken things serious, but you could look at him and really tell that it was, you know, when you show emotion when you're talking, and you can just see someone showing emotion. You could tell that guy cares about kids.
2: Yeah, absolutely.
1: We felt so bad for him.
0: Well,
1: I remember me and Peter talking about it and seeing his face where he was.
0: Well, it's a frustrating thing. You know,
2: of all, you're trying to keep it together. If it was me, I would have been bawling.
1: Me too.
0: Yeah,
2: I would. I couldn't have done it. I mean, that's the difference between me and Chief Aldenburg.
0: That's the difference between him and a lot of a lot of
2: these guys
0: men and women behind the scenes were doing a lot of things that they know things that we don't know.
2: Oh,
0: and
2: I'm
0: that's what
2: you
0: have to remember when they're
2: absolutely.
0: Speaking.
2: Absolutely.
0: And
2: these guys
0: that's the part that they know
2: first
0: that
2: responders,
0: guy,
2: police, EMTs. Firefighters.
0: Yeah.
2: They've seen things that you can't even imagine. You know? I mean, if you have a career like that, it's just, you don't know. I mean,
0: it takes a special person to do that job.
2: No, there are jobs like that take a special person. Another one is like a surgeon, like, oh yeah, I'm going to, yeah, I'm just going to cut you open. I'm going to fix you up like I'm working on my Chevy.
0: Yeah.
1: Well, especially like in law enforcement, I think it's more like detectives.
2: Right.
1: That can get, especially the ones who work in like.
0: Oh, I know.
1: As TV puts it, the special victims unit. Yeah. But those guys, you have to really have a different mentality.
0: Well, especially when you're dealing with juveniles.
1: Yeah.
0: You know,
1: when you're dealing with.
0: And, you know, when you're working in that field, then that's a whole nother ball game, you know.
2: Yeah.
0: And, you know, that case in particular, we all know about it. And I'm not even going to mention the guy's name because I'm so sick of them putting him out there all the time. And just like, you know. Yeah, I know.
2: Being news.
0: Yeah, I know there was news about it recently, but it's just ridiculous, you know?
2: Yeah.
0: Now spit it out, buddy.
2: Yeah, absolutely.
0: You know, where's the kid? You know, come out with it.
2: Yeah.
0: You know?
2: Absolutely.
0: They should just put him in Gen Pop until he...
1: but they can't.
0: Yeah, I know, they can't.
1: You know, and I mean, and that does...
0: I know.
1: The thing is...
0: But in my world, that's what would happen.
1: But right. With a person like... people like that, they don't care.
2: No, they don't care what happens to themselves.
1: No, they don't care what happens at all. They'd almost rather go to Gen Pop.
0: No, I don't know. He'd be dead in a day.
1: Yeah, but then it's over.
0: Yeah. Yeah, but, you know, this guy doesn't seem like that. He seems like he's, you know, oh, look at me. I didn't do anything. You
2: all know? Right. Melanie says there buzz goes again, flashing those thighs. Yeah, there you go. Well,
0: he's got shorts on.
2: Yeah, he just has shorts on. He's got a
0: what are these short shorts?
2: He's got no, they're fine.
1: No, if they were short shorts, I'd be making fun of you already.
2: I didn't notice your thigh.
1: Yeah, I'm not looking at his legs personally, but
2: I'm still looking at Matt's t-shirt. But
1: I guess it overshadows the new hat.
0: Yeah, that's definitely a redneck hat for sure. Yeah, it might be a redneck if.
2: Yeah, what is that? Can you explain it to us? Or
1: I don't know. My buddy Al gave it to me at camp. It's a caterpillar hat. It's good for working in. Yeah.
2: All right.
1: Hey.
2: Try to keep it clean.
1: Heavy machinery is cool stuff.
2: So, yeah, definitely check out tonight, the National Night Out. It looks like it's going to be a beautiful evening. All right. Phone lines are open, 250-6007. And let's say good morning. Our Facebook room is open. We can say good morning to our great friend, Mike Pelopita, down there at Queen City Cabinetry. Yeah, they're based right here in Manchester over at the Sunbeam Mall.
0: Indeed.
1: That place is that like one of the oldest places in Manchester?
2: I'm telling you, on these hot, humid days, you can smell bread.
1: Well, yeah, it's part of the building.
2: Right? Yeah, the building is made of bread. Loaves of bread from years ago. Nobody knows it. That's one of the secrets to the Sunbeam Mall.
1: That's a good one to start.
0: How many years was the DMV there?
2: I don't know. I was there for a while.
0: Yeah, quite a while, right?
1: We could find out.
0: Yeah, it's interesting.
2: And then they moved. Yeah, because then they, you know, they didn't go where they are now. They didn't, because they moved down to
0: somewhere
2: Canal
0: else.
2: Street.
0: Yeah, Canal Street.
1: Yeah, they were there.
0: Yeah, I was in. There wasn't. Yeah,
2: in the late in the late 90s.
0: Yeah, when NATO's it was for a while. And
2: all right, we have Robbio so and so. Good morning, up early this morning, Robbio.
0: Yeah.
2: Someone must have passed away. Probably working. No, I'm just. That wasn't a.
1: I know.
2: Oh.
1: It just sounded funny the way you said it.
2: All right, I just got word that Gary Hamer, here from Manchester, he is so old now, he will now be running the AARP New Hampshire booth tonight.
0: Way to go, Gary.
2: At the
0: we can go
2: National
0: get stuff.
2: Night Out.
0: I know, I can go get stuff from there.
2: Well, I can too now, right?
0: Yep,
2: I guess I'm old now too, but he's older than me.
0: Yeah.
1: I'm kind of blaming Buzz for getting... hurt all the time now and stuff.
0: Why?
2: Hurt? What are you talking about? He looks great. He could be in a golf magazine.
1: No, I'm talking
2: this
1: about me, because he kept saying, you know, around my birthday, oh yeah, it's starting. You're gonna turn 50. It's all changing. You're gonna hurt. You're gonna be.
0: I'm just telling you the truth. All I'm saying is it takes a little while longer to recover than it did before. You know what I mean? You bang your elbow and it's like before you just laugh it off. Now, you know, it still hurts the next day a little bit.
1: Can't sleep, everything.
0: Yeah. You got to fight through it, man.
2: All right.
1: Oh, I do.
2: So, the Sunbeam was built in the 1920s, I guess.
0: Yeah.
1: Really?
2: Yeah. According to Pauly C, yeah.
0: Did it say anything about when the DMV met?
1: No, I couldn't find anything.
2: The 1920s.
0: Yeah.
2: They opened.
0: That's where you got your license.
2: The DMV was there on opening day.
0: Yeah.
1: All right, guys. You got to pass your carriage test.
2: Well, that was Morrow's final resting place, too. Morrow's Hardware.
0: Right. And the sports. What was this? Wait a minute.
2: I'm not sure.
0: Okay.
2: Across the way was Perillo's. That was their second home, right?
0: Yeah.
1: I think one of the best sandwich shops ever in Manchester.
2: Oh, Perillo's?
1: Yep.
0: The downtown one was one of the first places I ever got a sub.
2: Really?
0: Yep. Were
2: you like, what's that?
0: Kinda. Yeah.
2: I told you. I was like that when I saw someone eating a bagel.
0: Yeah.
2: I'm like, what the hell? Nice. Where'd you get the donut?
0: Yeah, and it was later, too. It was like, we didn't have that stuff in my house. It was like a sandwich. You know what I mean? And there was not sub shops everywhere.
2: No, it was a treat, right? I mean, right, there was a handful of places that made subs.
0: Yeah. So, yeah.
2: Grinders.
0: Grinders. Yeah, it was, hey, I think it was.
1: Grinders.
0: I don't even think people called it subs back then. No. We were talking about, I was probably like 12 or something.
2: Right. Sabo's. Sabo's might have called them subs because they had the submarine in the window. Do you remember the big model submarine?
0: I do.
2: That was just a little counter, too, and man, did they make good subs.
0: The French fries were legendary.
2: And then when they went to the beach, you know, we all got subs out there.
0: Yeah. Yeah.
1: Perillo's was my mom's favorite growing up, but then my aunt lived over right in Penardville, Manchester. So it was always a treat. We'd go there. We'd get the original Bob Nato's.
2: Oh, yeah. I know what you're talking about.
1: We looked forward to that so much.
2: Those are the days. I mean,
0: we would make a pilgrimage out there, like when we first started driving.
2: Yeah.
0: Oh, let's go to Nato's. Drive up the mountain.
2: Well, I think back then they might have had a pinball machine in the place and a couple of video games.
1: They have a couple of claw machines.
2: Yeah, so I think they had that kind of thing. It was definitely a pizza, you know, hey, come on in and hang out.
0: Good stuff.
1: And you'd walk in, the go smell. For
2: a steak. Can you get a steak and cheese at Market Basket right now?
0: Oh, yeah.
1: Yeah.
2: Can you get them right off the bat?
0: Guaranteed.
2: Anytime they're open?
0: That's not the only place you can get one.
2: Where else can you get one?
0: Candia Road.
2: Wow.
0: Sandy's.
1: Sandy's.
2: You can get the steak and cheese right at
0: Sandy's. Oh, yeah.
2: Love me at Sandy's.
0: They cook that stuff because, you know, these guys are, you know.
1: 3 in the morning.
0: They're grabbing their lunch. They're up at 4 a.m. or whatever.
1: They're grabbing their
0: lunch at 9 or 10.
2: I praise this place, Sandy's, so much. They don't even know it. You know, and I see them every day. You know, the wonderful woman that's there at the counter.
0: She worked at Goslin's for a long time.
2: Okay, really?
0: So she's
2: a Manchester gem.
0: Yeah, and then her grandson was on our memorial team as the team manager.
2: Okay.
0: And I kind of got tight with him, you know. So he works over at Hannaford on John Devine.
2: Yeah.
0: But, she's nice.
2: Yeah, very, very nice. Sabo's, Sandy's.
0: Yeah.
2: I mean, it's been there for forever. Now, the people that have owned it now are been a few years now, right?
0: Probably five, and I knew the people
2: beforehand, before that. Too. And it was good then, too.
0: Yeah, and then the original ones, not original, but the ones that had it for a very long time.
2: Right.
0: Those are the ones that, you know, we went when we worked for the city, you know.
2: Right.
0: So, I wonder, we knew all
2: the... I wonder if the guy that opened the store, his name, I wonder if his name was Sandy.
0: I don't know.
2: Why is it called Sandy's?
1: Or his dog?
0: Probably after our daughter, yeah.
2: Call Sandy's right now.
0: Yeah.
2: We'll get them on the phone. They're probably busy.
0: Oh, not probably. They're always busy.
2: Yeah. I go there probably three or four times a week. No joke.
0: Yeah. Yeah.
2: And then I just discovered their breakfast potatoes.
1: Why would you go somewhere that much in a week?
2: Because it's a long story. I go watch the...
1: don't you want to get a little variety in your diet?
0: They have variety, though. They have all you kinds don't have of stuff. To get the same.
1: Try different places.
2: Try their chicken salad, Matt.
1: Yeah, but...
2: Go to different places, Matt.
0: I was getting the ham, egg, and cheese last winter, probably three times a week.
2: I just had a plain old ham and cheese with pickles on it recently. Ooh. It was delicious.
1: That's a good
2: Man, I usually go and take my mom for a little ride. We get it. She likes the Western sandwich without cheese.
1: I'm just saying, go to places different.
2: And then we go to, we do, we go to, we just be quiet.
0: It comes from the guy that goes
2: can't believe he's getting
1: that was
2: here.
1: The whole point.
0: He goes to Mojo's and Shelby's every day. I think the sarcasm.
2: He was just trying to get me going. That's all.
0: Yeah.
1: And it worked.
2: It did. Well, I caught on quick.
0: Not only do you go to Mojo's and Shelby's every day, you get the same thing. You don't even have to order it.
1: For breakfast. Well, no, that's not.
0: You don't have to order it, do you?
1: Yeah, I order still.
0: Yeah.
2: Yeah.
1: Yeah, because I get different things for lunch.
0: Oh, okay.
1: Yeah.
0: What are you in the mood for today, Matt?
1: She'll
0: mention off the.
2: Why don't you go to Sandy's for a change?
1: I will. But yeah. This steak and cheese talk.
2: Well, steak and cheese at Sandy's is delicious.
0: Yeah.
2: It's delicious. Everything there
1: is delicious.
2: Their chicken salad. I don't even get chicken salad unless I go to Sandy's.
1: Well, yeah, it's going to be.
2: Boom.
0: Well, that's another good thing. Now, I don't like that, but Candy Road has really good chicken salad, too, from what everybody says.
2: I know.
0: That's like one of their top selling.
2: I've heard that, too.
0: That's one of their top selling subs there.
1: I know Buzz doesn't eat this either, but Candia Road's chili is amazing.
0: Yeah.
1: Yeah.
2: All right. I'm going to try this stuff. I mean, I just never think of going there. That's all.
0: Oh, their bread on their sauce.
2: That's what I hear. I always hear it's great.
1: It's like a loaf.
0: Yeah. What's that stuff? It has a name.
2: A French roll.
1: No, it's really soft.
0: Yeah, there's only a few places that had it. But anyways.
2: Good. So Will says he was at Mojo's yesterday, and he didn't see Matt. Nor did I, Will. I also took a ride out there to check to see if he was there. No, I didn't do it to check to see if he was there.
0: I was out there yesterday, too, actually.
2: No, but going to Sandy's with my mom,
0: yeah,
2: I go by Mojo's, and Matt sometimes is at, he's parked there. That's all, right, Matt?
1: Yeah. No, I go there for breakfast most mornings.
2: You weren't there yesterday. Of course, Will was. He went there and then went to the beach.
0: Nice.
2: Yeah, well, you know. He has Mondays off now.
1: His wife's birthday.
0: Not a great day.
2: Oh, that's right. You have to throw that in my face, too. Great. Yeah. Thanks, Matt. You're really on target today.
0: Yeah.
1: I didn't throw it in your face. I was just
2: Now I don't feel good about it because...
0: You forgot her birthday?
2: I forgot it was her birthday.
1: Oh. I'm sorry.
2: I saw it. I saw it once yesterday. So happy belated birthday, Christy.
0: Yeah, I mean,
2: jeez,
0: it wasn't a great day to go to the beach, but I'm sure they took advantage of it. Go inside and go to
2: Bernie's. Batting a thousand this morning.
1: Listen, I've hung out with Will a lot, and I'll tell you right now, it could be a blizzard, and you go to the beach with Will, you're going to have fun.
2: Right. It's an instant Kid Rock party.
1: It's just like... Will's got one of the happiest, funniest attitudes.
2: He does. He's always smiling.
1: Yeah, and when he just makes everything a party.
0: Yeah.
1: He walks in, it's like, okay, well, we're going to be tired tomorrow.
2: Oh, boy, yeah. I don't want to be tired tomorrow, Will. That's what I would say.
0: Not anymore.
2: No, I mean, I can imagine, though.
1: And he's always dressed to the nines with cowboy attire.
2: Does that, he wears more than cowboy attire.
1: No, I know, but you know, he's got that.
2: He's not in full gear.
0: No, that's just once in a while he does that.
2: Yeah, he even puts a hat on or something. I mean, I don't think he's wearing...
1: It's the Filipino redneck style.
2: Yeah, I don't think he's wearing spurs or anything.
1: Don't give him any ideas.
2: Yeah.
1: All of a sudden, he's going to walk out with a pair of spurs on his Chuck Taylors.
2: Yeah. All right, Candy Road. Will says, Candy Road sourdough, seafood and chicken salad is awesome. I can't do a seafood salad. That sounds...
0: Yeah.
2: Just doesn't sound good to me.
1: As long as it's not the imitation, the crab meat and stuff, it's good.
0: Okay.
2: Really, Matt?
1: Yeah.
0: Connoisseur of seafood salad over there. Wow.
1: What? Yeah.
0: I guess my wife used to like the ones from D'Angelo's.
2: Yeah.
0: That was probably fake, I would imagine.
1: I know their lobster salad's real.
0: Yeah.
1: Like their lobster rolls?
2: Oh, well, lobsters, I mean, that's a different story. I like lobster.
1: Everybody likes lobster, right?
2: No, not except everybody. Buzz. Not everybody. My mom doesn't like lobster. There are people who don't like lobster.
0: I'm not a good example.
1: Okay, I don't really like lobster. I like lobster tails and claws.
2: Same here, man.
0: Tails and claws with a claw ton meat. Of butter?
2: Claw meat is delicious.
1: But I'm not eating
0: good,
1: that.
0: If it's so good.
2: I'm not eating the guts,
1: man. I'm not eating the innards.
0: But what I'm saying is that if it's so good,
2: the green
0: why
2: stuff.
0: Do you have to soak it in butter?
1: You don't have
0: for
1: to.
0: For half an hour.
2: Because butter is good and it's... Okay, now take
1: and
2: it
1: you
2: easy.
1: Don't
2: it's
1: soak
2: not
1: it,
2: a half an hour.
1: Yeah, what do you, think it's they not marinated. Drop it in a vat?
2: It's not marinated in butter, Buzz.
0: Why do you have to, like, dip it so bad into butter?
2: Because it tastes good. That's why. Don't you love butter?
0: I do, but... Yeah,
1: but this is the thing. And you know what? You don't have... Not everybody... uses it like ketchup. You know, I like a little dip of butter. Boom.
2: No, but if you're having steamers, don't you dip each one in the delicious butter?
1: Yeah, you got to.
2: It is so good.
0: This makes me want to throw up.
1: What? Do you put butter on toast? What, just, you don't like toast? You don't like bread?
0: Only if you be... Friedas would understand why I'm laughing like that. Because, but we had a friend that would just eat like a monster, and... He would take he would prep them all and then put them all in the bowl of butter and then eat it like cereal, kind of like.
2: Okay, you know, see, I won't
0: that
2: do that.
0: Disgusting.
2: That's it's pretty gross.
0: Oh my God!
2: Is he still with us?
0: No.
2: Probably because he ate that bowl. Yeah. Probably because he ate like that.
1: Yeah, I mean,
0: he's not with us, but.
2: Oh, sorry.
0: Yeah, what a funny. He ate like a...
2: I like a fried clam and a fried scallop, too. Like, I'll take a fried scallop. I'll get a good scoop of tartar sauce on it.
1: Nope.
2: Yeah. Yeah.
0: Ketchup, Matt?
1: No.
2: He almost said yes.
0: Yeah,
2: you
0: know? He almost said yes.
1: Plain, man.
2: No,
0: you
2: he's not doing it plain.
0: You put ketchup on him. You got,
2: he dips. He doesn't
0: you
2: dip.
0: You got scallops with he fries with your ketchup on the side. No, you don't.
1: No.
0: You're not tempted to dip that scallop in
1: it. I will say, though, I will give it to you that day over at Pembroke City Limits, I did use ketchup on the chicken.
0: Yeah, you
1: and
0: did.
1: And you know what? It was pretty good. Now I understand why kids do it.
0: Kids
1: and you know,
0: grown-ups like kids.
1: Yeah.
2: No. Well, on a chicken nugget or something like that, I guess it's all right.
1: No, it was. It was good on those little chicken bite things, but it's not something I'm going to do.
0: Yeah,
1: like,
0: that was
1: I'm
0: like,
1: not going to be like, oh, I got some chicken tenders, man. Pass me the cats up.
2: You're going to go to Costco and buy 2 gallons of Heinz ketchup.
0: Yes.
1: And just load it.
2: No, it actually has, it's one of those that has like a, you know, the thing on it.
0: The so pump?
2: Yeah. Not even a pump. Like, you know, you can just
1: the
2: take
1: spigot?
2: It. Yeah, the spigot, the ketchup spigot.
0: On the bottom, yeah.
2: Yeah.
1: Like the McDonald's style, push the button. And
2: yeah.
0: That's what I need at my house.
1: Yeah.
2: I would love that.
1: Buzz, that 50-gallon vat.
2: With those little cups? With those little...
1: Oh, I love that when they have the little cups.
2: You know, they're supposed to be, you know, you pull them apart after, and it makes a big thing, so you can dip.
1: Yeah. So you can do the old...
2: A lot of people don't know that. They just leave it in the little thing, and they... Yeah.
1: Well, that's like those little small boxes of cereal, the individual ones.
2: Yeah.
1: There's a little serrated part on the top that opens, and you use it as a bowl.
2: I know, but, well, you have to use the plastic.
1: Yeah, well, obviously.
2: See, then, no, that's lazy. I would just put it in a bowl.
0: Yeah, but they have the ones that are bowls now.
1: Yeah, I know.
0: A little plastic bowl.
2: Or eat it dry.
1: I like a dry cereal.
0: Ew.
2: Yeah. And anyone else that's not having cereal with anything other than regular milk is not gross.
1: Can I have the almond milk?
2: That's not the same, man.
1: No, it isn't. But some people are lactose intolerant, so, you know, you got to have something a little different. I mean, what about powdered milk? You guys like that?
2: I don't know if I've ever had powdered milk.
0: Yeah, I don't know.
2: What do you mean? Like, yeah. just the powder itself? Like,
1: no, you mix it with water.
2: Yeah, that's disgusting. I no. I would never do that. I like regular milk.
1: Yeah, I'm a whole milk.
2: Especially with, like, you know, I'm a regular guy, too, with, like, a nice cookie.
1: Ooh.
2: A nice, I like that kind
1: or
2: of stuff.
1: Or a peanut butter cup.
2: I don't know. You mean like a Reese's peanut butter cup?
1: Yeah, with milk. Ooh.
2: Well, okay, that's all right, but that's candy.
1: Yeah,
2: I'm talking about a nice
0: cookie.
2: You know, chocolate chip cookie.
1: M&M cookie.
2: And no, chocolate chip cookie, man. You're really driving me nuts.
1: Oh, sorry.
0: M&M's, you like M&M's in yours?
2: You're not really driving me nuts. Thank you.
1: Yeah, I like M&M's in my cookies. I like chocolate chip cookies. Mojo's has good cookies.
0: They have good everything when it comes to bakery stuff, huh?
2: I could go for a steak and cheese now and some delicious cookies. We'll be back with Carol Robidoux.
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0: All right, let's check in at the headquarters of Manchester Inkling. Good morning, Carol.
1: Good morning there, Peter.
0: Yes, yes, good morning. How are you on this Tuesday?
1: Well, it's not raining. That's good. I know we need it, but I like to wake up to the sunshine. Yesterday was a little bit gloomy.
0: Right.
1: Yeah.
0: Now, I got to mention this. Now, Will says he had cereal in beer many times in his 20s. What do you mean? Like you put the cereal in the beer?
2: Yeah, you put beer in cereal, like Beerios.
0: That's okay. Gross. See, gross. I would never do that. Yeah. That's only...
2: I think that's one of those, like, I'm going to prove I drink more than you.
3: What is this, Animal House?
0: Yeah. Would you ever do that, Carol? Would you have, instead of having milk in your cereal, some beer?
1: No, I think I would just eat the cereal dry, probably, you know. I don't think the beer would make it taste better or even good. Like, there's nothing wrong with, like, a handful of cereal, like a snack, you know.
0: No, I know. You don't have to tell me.
1: A meal. Yeah.
0: Yeah, you don't have to tell me.
2: This is why Will's the life of the party.
0: Yeah, it makes sense. I mean, wow. I never thought to do that. And I've done some, you know.
1: You've done some things.
0: Yeah. No, I've, yeah. Oh, yeah, Carol. Boy. So what's going on in the news?
1: Well, we have a planning board meeting coming up tomorrow. So they'll be discussing continue to discuss the Revo Casino plan, which it looks like they're asking for a conditional have a reduction in the required parking because of the phasing of their construction. So it sounds like they want to keep the existing facility up and operating till the new and improved facility has been granted occupancy, and then they'll knock down the old one.
0: Wow. Okay.
1: And then that'll free up more parking. But I guess the point is they don't want to lose any time. You know, they don't want to have any down. They don't want to miss any gambling days.
0: That's right. We can't close the casino. Are you out of your mind, Carol?
1: Because people are dependent on the charitable gaming money, right? It's all for the kids.
2: Yeah, that's
1: or whatever. But, yeah, that's why. Yeah.
0: Well, maybe you can try your luck, Carol.
1: I don't think so.
0: No, you're not gambling this weekend.
1: I'm not a lucky, not one of those people that just kind of seems to. I don't think anybody is really. You know, the house always wins, doesn't it?
0: Well, yeah, maybe. Sometimes, though, if you play Keno, you win once in a while, and it makes you feel like a superstar.
2: And you dump it back in.
0: For like 2 days. For like 2 days, and then you're back to square one. Yeah. Keno.
1: I don't know. I mean, do you play Keno?
0: Yeah, I've been known to, you know, a little bit. Yeah, you know what? Sometimes, yeah. Because I'm going to tell you, I do it it's fun, first of all. Because you get to watch the numbers come up every 5 minutes.
3: It's like lottery on steroids.
0: Well, it's like if you're going to go there and have like a couple of, you know, cold beers, you know, like, you know, stuff like, and you know,
2: bite to eat.
0: Yeah, to, you know, while you're sitting there, you can play a game, you know, then hopefully you win a couple of bucks.
3: Yeah.
2: Or a couple thousand.
0: Well, Matt here wins the big money here because he, you know.
3: Yeah, I'm lucky if I win $50.
0: No, but I mean, I don't know. That's about it, though. I mean, nothing crazy.
3: Yeah, they certainly can't lose days of gambling, though.
0: And if you'll be
3: happy. If they were closed for a month, that would cost them a lot of money.
0: You'll be happy to know, Carol, right. They just extended the Keno hours. It now starts at 5 a.m.
3: Yeah.
1: What, when did it start before?
0: 11, I believe.
2: Yeah.
3: 11, you know, not you believe.
0: Yes, 11. 11 o'clock sharp.
1: You've been told.
2: Actually, 11:05.
1: Told.
0: Yeah, 11:05.
3: 11:05.
1: So now you can start at 5 a.m. and it ends at like 1 a.m.?
0: Yeah, all three of us have tickets going right now.
2: No, I wish.
3: I don't right now, but
0: we don't.
3: I had one yesterday.
0: We don't have one in the morning now.
1: So what happens in that, 4 hours that you can't?
0: Well, we
3: people
0: try to
3: sleep.
0: Yeah, we try.
3: The keynote players sleep for 4 hours, then they get up.
0: We try
1: all over again. Why do they do that?
0: We try not to think about it.
1: Why did they do that?
2: Well, probably to cut down on problem gambling.
3: What, for 4 hours a day?
2: Hey.
3: You can gamble for 20 of the 24 hours, and that's okay.
0: They just extended it, though, so.
3: Yeah.
0: I don't know, Carol. What is the world coming to?
1: I don't know.
0: One giant casino.
1: Seems like, kind of. I don't know.
0: Yeah. Well, don't fret, Carol. It'll be okay. Hey, I do have some news about Glenn.
3: Oh, yeah. What happened?
1: What is that?
0: So he apparently is having some problems with his voice.
3: Oh, okay.
0: Yeah, so hopefully he has figured that out in the next. He's supposed to go on this tour.
2: I know.
3: Oh.
1: He told me that, yeah.
3: Yeah, now I see.
0: Yeah. Okay.
3: A little lemon and tea he's probably drinking.
0: Maybe we'll get an update on Thursday.
3: Yeah, that's bad luck, he lost his voice
0: right at the time of his...
2: Yeah. Going on tour with Easton Corbin.
3: Yeah.
1: It's a big break.
3: Well... He'll have to, live with the morning show and his whatever his TV show's called.
2: Well, plus he's got all those other concerts coming up.
3: Yeah. Live at the Watoi.
0: Oh, so I don't know if anyone's been following the great American food truck race. Have you been watching this, Carol?
1: I don't have TV, but I saw that are Dead Proof guys on there, right? Is that right?
0: Well, yeah. They got stuck at the, it was a tough one. I watched both of them because there's been two episodes and it's pretty competitive and they were pushing out some good stuff. I was rooting for them the whole way just because, it's Dead Proof.
1: What went wrong?
2: Local.
0: Yeah, it's local stuff. Nothing, I don't think actually anything went wrong. There were many factors and probably why that happened, but I didn't understand. Maybe it was, I don't know. I really don't.
1: Maybe it was a fix.
0: I don't think it was a fix. I mean, believe it or not, they go pretty into detail in the, one of the carts was selling, funnel cakes. I don't know.
2: Yeah, that's the thing. It's kind of...
0: They were the second team to get eliminated, and it was because of a challenge. I think in their last challenge, they could have charged a little bit more for their food, so they could... It was a money thing, so...
1: Oh, that's weird.
0: Yeah, they were actually, had reasonable prices.
3: Yeah.
0: And that, and then so they looked like they were selling a lot of food.
1: We're from New Hampshire here, where maybe we don't realize how the rest of the world operates.
0: Yeah, because they were in the Nashville area too. So,
1: mm-hmm.
0: But I mean, these guys are great. I don't know them at all. I don't. I've never run into. I don't even think I've tried the Dead Proof pizza.
3: No, I haven't. But
1: no.
3: Not just the pizza. They get. Right.
0: Yeah, they got all kinds of stuff. And you can go out to
3: their tenders are supposedly really good too.
0: Yeah, and you could take a ride out to Derry.
3: Yeah.
0: The old Clam Haven.
3: Yeah.
0: And check out Dead Proof Pizza. But hey, congratulations just for getting there, man. Because that's pretty cool.
2: Yeah,
0: because that had there's a lot of screening and stuff that goes on into.
3: Absolutely.
0: I don't know. So good for you guys. You are not wow.
3: They hustle, those guys.
0: Really?
3: That's one thing I noticed. I don't know them either, but, I noticed that they're just hustlers, man. They just
0: absolutely they go, put it out there.
3: They go until they can't go anymore. And then they wake up and do it again.
0: Right. Well, yeah, like, because for a while there, they kept hitting these roadblocks, right? You started, you know, a few years back, you started hearing a buzz about Dead Proof.
3: Yeah.
0: And then, you know, kind of snowballed into, you know, you started following them online, where they were going to be. They'd have these little pop-ups.
2: And people were, like, searching them out.
0: Yeah.
3: And I think Andy's little pizza thing kind of helped, too.
0: Yeah.
3: Because people are on there with them, like, ranting and raving about them.
0: And then, you know, they hit a few roadblocks, like, here and there. And then, boom, they got this place out in Derry. I think it's a good story, right?
3: I think that even started as, like, just a pop-up at first.
2: Yeah, and then they...
3: And then, they, you know... It worked out so well that, you know, both parties decided that
2: that's the way to go. And I guess they all winter. I read like the little story on it. I think on Inklink it was. And
0: on the Clam Haven?
2: Yeah. On going into that spot and everything. And they all winter worked in that building. No insulation. I guess it was like, other than being by the ovens, it was freezing. They're wearing like winter jackets.
3: It's like a Creamland place.
0: Wow.
3: But the original, the owners had sold that to someone else, and then they have a food truck.
0: Okay.
3: Because I know who the owners are for the old Clam Haven.
0: You
3: know?
0: Okay.
3: Because one of the son-in-law works at DPW. So, yeah. So, then I don't know what happened with that. It worked out, huh? Jeez.
0: Yeah.
3: I wish it would have worked out on Elm Street for them, to be honest with you, to be selfish. But it didn't.
2: These things, they happen.
3: Yeah.
0: They do. All right. What else is going on, Carol? Anything we should know about? Or are you going to
1: go on.
0: National Night Out?
1: Am I going to the... that's happening tonight, is it?
0: Yeah, 5 to 7?
1: Yeah, 5 to 7. I'll be there as usual, as per usual. I always show up.
0: Nice.
1: Yeah.
0: All right.
1: Are you going?
0: I have to drop off some sound equipment for them.
1: Mm-hmm.
2: Front of house.
0: Yes, I'm the sound guy. No.
1: Okay.
0: I'm not. I'm just I have to drop off some
2: You're kind of a roadie.
0: I am today, yeah. So that's exciting, Carol. What are you doing today?
1: It is exciting. What am I doing today? Well, I'll be going to Nashua later. And I'll be downtown earlier. I'll be downtown today.
0: Oh, really?
1: Working. Yeah.
0: Oh, working.
1: Yeah.
0: You'll stop at Diz's though, won't you?
1: Probably.
0: Yeah, you have to.
1: It's almost a given.
0: Yeah, you have to.
1: Yeah.
0: Is Judy there today? Judy's here tomorrow, right? Yeah, Judy's here on the show tomorrow.
2: Oh, I think so, right? Huh.
0: For trivia, Carol. She'll be here for trivia.
1: Mm-hmm. That's nice.
0: Your friend Judy. You know Judy.
1: I do.
0: I know. Well, yeah, you're acting like you don't know her.
1: Am I acting like that?
0: Yeah, you're kind of acting like that. Are you doing...
1: Are you trying to cause trouble, Peter?
0: No, I'm not trying to cause trouble. Are you guys fighting?
1: No. No.
0: Are you guys, did you guys get an argument?
1: No.
0: Sounds like I'm onto, it sounds like I'm onto something though. I hit a nerve. No, I'm sorry, you guys. You should have let me in on it. I wouldn't have said anything.
1: Did you come to the final Friday on Friday?
0: Oh, Friday. Yeah. What was I doing?
1: You would have seen us in action. We had our grandma stand.
0: And you haven't talked to her since. So I'm wondering what happened between then and now.
1: Nothing happened.
0: All right. Robbio wants to know if Glenn will be the new headliner at the new casino.
3: Nobody does sing down there for karaoke night.
2: Really? I heard they're putting in like an auditorium.
0: Really? Okay. All right.
2: Maybe it'll be the Olette Glenn, the artist.
0: Yeah, I don't know. I hope he's all right.
3: Well,
0: I hope he's all right.
3: Lost his voice.
0: So you're not. So did you say you were going to Nashua or not? I'm sorry, Carol. I already forgot.
1: I am going.
0: Oh, okay.
1: I am going to Nashua later.
0: Now, yeah. See, today's the day to take the nice road through Litchfield, Hudson, mm-hmm. over the bridge, downtown Nashua. Boom.
1: There you go.
0: Hey, you know what I did find out? Because we all know headlines in Nashua, which was a place back in the day. And then mm-hmm. they moved, and then they closed, right? Well, okay. I'm telling you, I saw a headlines up north somewhere.
2: Laconia.
0: Yeah.
3: Oh, really?
2: Yeah, on the way in. Well, on the way in, it's more like Belmont or whatever.
0: Is it the headline?
2: Yeah. Yeah, I think that's like one of the last ones.
0: Wow.
2: It's in like that kind of black square building on the first floor.
0: Headlines.
2: Not sure. I know where it is.
0: It was kind of back in the one when it was on Main Street, right? Wasn't it downtown?
2: Yeah.
0: Yeah, it was on Main, the original one.
2: Right across from like D'Angelo's.
0: Yeah. I don't know. Carol, you don't know. You know, Headlines was a place where you could get all kinds of stuff.
2: Yeah, it was like an adult Spencer's.
1: Oh. No, I didn't know that. I don't remember that.
0: Yeah. Headlines, in the head in Headlines is like a head shop type thing.
1: Yeah, I was taking it to be like a, you know, like a barber shop or something.
0: No, not a barber shop. That's good, though. That's good. It can mean so many things. It could. But, yeah. Anyway, Headlines. It's still going in Laconia if you want to go pick up a...
3: They probably have changed their...
0: some incense.
3: Yeah. Yeah. Probably more like a vape shop nowadays.
0: Yeah. Vapes. Yeah.
2: Yeah. Those things are everywhere.
3: Yeah.
0: Yeah, are they tobacco vapes? Is that what is?
3: Well, obviously in New Hampshire, yeah.
0: Well, yes, of course. I forgot. I'm sorry. I didn't know there was other things
3: in Mass. In Maine, it's different.
0: Oh, right? Okay. But mostly the ones we're seeing here are for tobacco use only.
3: Correct. Just like Headlines used to be.
0: Right,
3: to for tobacco use only. Yeah. And your posters.
0: Yeah, and your,
2: It used to be bad. You couldn't say certain words in head shops and stuff.
0: Yeah, right? Don't use that word, man.
2: It's not a bong, man. It's a water pipe.
0: It's a water filtration device.
2: Do you need any tobacco for your purchase today, man?
0: Yeah. Yeah, vapes. I don't know. You don't vape, do you, Carol?
1: No. I don't trust them.
0: Yeah.
1: I think they just riddle your lungs with holes or something.
0: Oh, we can only hope. Maybe it's good for your lungs.
1: How so?
0: I don't know. Maybe it treats them.
3: I highly doubt that one.
2: Yeah, it helps.
0: I don't know.
3: Cleans them out, maybe.
0: I don't know. I have no idea. Anyway, you're very quiet today, Carol.
1: Oh, well, I don't mean to be.
0: No, it's all right. I mean, I'm just, is everything all right? Is it because of...
1: Everything's great.
0: No, it sounds like something's wrong, man. Sounds like, I don't know if it's a you and the Judy thing, or I hope, is everything all right at home?
1: Yes, everything's
0: good. All right, good, because you can talk to me.
1: Sometimes you guys accuse me of being a little chatty, so some days...
0: Oh, now you're trying to lay off a little bit. Now you're going the extreme. You're going the extreme opposite.
1: No, not really. Just, I mean, you know.
0: Yeah, Carol.
1: Everything's good. Everything's good.
0: Doesn't sound good though.
2: Mm-mm.
1: It is though.
0: All right. I'm going to take your word for it because I don't think you'd try to cover it up.
1: Say that again.
0: I know. I said, I'm going to take your word for it because I don't think you would cover it up.
1: Oh, that's true. I've been very open with you. I think
0: you're just in a mood, right? Is it just saying you're in a mood?
1: No, I just woke up. I slept in a little bit because I really needed a few extra Z's. So I'm now having coffee instead of getting up and having coffee and being wide awake. So
0: I keep sliding lower in this chair. Like, okay. All right. Well, enjoy your coffee, Carol. That's great. This is riveting.
1: I will.
0: No, it really is.
1: I will. Mm. Well, I'm sorry.
0: No, it's all right. It's all right. I'm just gonna do this.
2: Let's all have some coffee.
0: Let's all have a sip of coffee here.
2: And I haven't stirred it lately.
0: Well, I have a rule of no weird noises in the background, right, Carol? You remember that?
1: Well, I know. Yes.
0: Because you used to grind coffee while you were talking to us. Do you remember that?
1: Not regularly.
0: No, but it was pretty funny.
1: Yeah. No. But even when I...
0: Are you still grinding the coffee? Are you still grinding the coffee? Yes.
1: Indeed.
0: You buy whole bean coffee.
1: Yes, whole bean coffee.
2: Now, do you buy fancy coffee?
1: It's 8 o'clock coffee, which I don't think is fancy. It's just about the only one I can find in whole bean fashion that isn't super expensive.
0: Oh, okay.
1: If you know what I mean. You know, it's like it's been around forever.
0: Whole bean coffee more expensive?
1: Huh? No, I don't think it's more expensive, but whole bean, when you want whole bean coffee, then you enter into a whole new world of expense nowadays. Like, there's like roasters, you know, like Williams and Sons, they roast their own coffee. So a small bag of coffee that's roasted, particularly locally probably, or small batch as they might call it, can be like, I don't know, $25 or something.
2: Oh, yeah.
1: For a little bag. So I buy a big bag at BJ's like for $20.
0: Oh, all right.
1: Yeah.
2: Yeah, like some of these coffees now are ridiculously priced.
1: I think it just tastes fresher or something. It's like the beans, when you grind them up, they seem like, I don't know, it's just, I don't know if it really does make a difference, but it seems like to me it tastes fresher and better. But because once it's ground up.
0: Well, I get it. I know I have cream in my coffee this morning and I usually do with my iced coffee, but I like to relax. Like if you have a nice, like good black coffee, it's good. Yeah, Matt, it is.
2: I agree. Mm. Mm, delicious.
0: Anyway. All right, Carol, we can cut you loose. I'm sorry you're mad at me for something, I can tell, but.
1: And don't do it again.
0: Yeah, I don't know why you're mad at, I don't know what Judy and I did to you.
1: That's funny.
0: Yes, it sounds like it.
2: Well, we'll talk to Judy tomorrow and find out.
0: Yeah, we'll get to the bottom of this, Carol.
1: Okay.
0: All right. Well, listen, you have a wonderful day.
1: Yes, you too.
0: All right. Carol Robidoux, Manchester Ink Link, where everything in Manchester connects. You can find out what's going on around town at Manchester inklink.news.rabio. All right. I had to make that Rabio joke.
2: I like it.
0: Everyone's asking me too, you know. Yesterday I said, you know, one of the most questions people ask me is, oh, where's Kyle? Where's Kyle? Where's Kyle been?
2: And then he showed up.
0: Well, you know, I texted him. He has a car now. He still has a car.
3: He's mobile.
2: Yeah.
0: Yeah. Yeah, pretty good stuff.
3: He's still, is this the longest length that he's had a car or something?
0: No. He seems like he's being pretty responsible, to be honest with you.
3: Yeah. He's a growing big boy now.
0: Yeah, he is.
3: Everybody goes through
2: He's a big boy.
0: Yeah, he's moving. He's going to be moving into his mid-30s, right?
3: Yeah.
0: Next year. How old is he? He's 30.
2: 33?
0: I think he's not there. I think he's after his...
3: I think he's around my youngest son.
2: 34, 35?
0: Yeah. I don't think he's 35.
3: No.
0: There's not. There's no way he's 35. Not with that boyish look.
3: he was born in the 90s, though, right?
0: Yeah, he was born in... Well, let's say he was born in 91. Let's do the math there.
3: Yeah, he's right in between my two kids.
2: 35.
0: He's 35?
3: Yeah.
0: Is Kyle 35 already? Because I remember when he turned...
2: 30.
0: Oh, no. Maybe it was Katie that turned 30. Yeah.
2: Yeah, I remember that. I think.
0: Maybe Katie, because she was, you know, like it was the, I think, yeah. I don't know if she liked, I don't remember if she liked it or not. Anyway. All right, let's, we have top tens today, right? It is Tuesday. It is going to be a beautiful day. Let's take a quick little break. Phone lines are open this morning, 250-6007. And we will be right back.
4: 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It's the morning show.
5: Good morning, Manchester. Here's Peter White.
0: All right, just like that, we are back. I gotta tell you, you gotta go down to Diz's today for lunch or supper because they got all kinds of great new August stuff on the menu. Lots of stuff going on this month. Judy will be in tomorrow to talk about it all. So
3: we're looking at their award-winning Pendies too, right?
0: Yeah, that's right. The award-winning, formerly Peter White.
3: The artist formerly known as Peter White Chicken Tenders.
0: Chicken Tenders, yeah. We're the best.
2: Kyle Heavey, that was pretty cool.
0: Yeah, yeah. He got a whole thing, right?
2: Certificate of...
0: Of greatness.
2: Excellent or whatever.
0: Well, that's what happens in Tendertown. You know, it's really caught on. Hopefully, this morning show square catches on.
2: I like it.
0: Right? I mean, we could have, you know what? We could have Mike Pelopita. He's a great designer, not only cabinets, but he can actually do, he could show us what this would look like on if it was the morning show square.
2: It would look cool.
3: Just like that.
0: No.
3: What do you think?
0: We're going to fix it up a little bit. Well, Mike Pelopita down at Queen City Cabinetry, another one of our great sponsors.
3: Yeah, but what are you going to do to the street?
0: Don't worry. It's not even going to affect anybody.
3: Yeah, sure.
0: It's not going to
3: be accidents.
0: It's not going to affect anybody. Can you imagine? Imagine you painted one of those like street murals where it looks like the street's falling apart. Yeah. Like it looks like a hole.
3: Yeah.
0: You know what I'm talking about,
2: I know,
0: right?
2: Yeah, yeah.
0: Like it actually creates like a hole.
3: Yeah.
0: You know what I'm talking about,
2: I know,
0: right?
2: Yeah, yeah.
0: Like it actually creates the illusion.
3: Right.
2: Yeah, those guys do them in chalk and stuff.

0: weather day yesterday.
1: Yeah.
0: Did you guys get that like monsoony type thing?
1: Yeah.
0: On around 5 o'clock?
1: Oh yeah, sure did.
0: Oh my God.
1: I was out, yeah.
2: Yeah. Wow.
0: That was crazy.
1: We got a call here. Good morning.
3: Good morning, Pete. Can I ask a favor, please?
1: Yes. Who's this, sir?
3: This is Louis Louai.
1: Okay.
3: Pete, could you consider, I know you do your homework, I know you're very well prepared, could you consider putting the Boston Red Sox in the top 10, please?
0: The Boston Red Sox.
1: Well, let me see.
0: Of what kind? Like,
3: hi, Buzzy. Hi, Buzzy. Pete, I know you don't have a block scheduled for sports and the national pastime.
1: I sure do. I talk about it all you want.
3: Unbelievable run, Pete.
1: I know all about it, yeah.
3: No, I know you know about everything.
1: You're not even a
3: fan. But could you consider them?
1: Wait a second here. You're not even a Red Sox fan. I know Louis Louai.
3: Yeah, Pete, like, but I've had a conversion.
1: I don't know.
0: Yeah.
1: I don't know. I'm not falling into your Red Sox trap.
3: No, it's not a trap. Pete, things are different between you and I now.
1: I know.
3: There's no embellishment. I sleep at night. And this morning, I'm going to be honest. I have to maintain my anonymity. But I was with other people that are trying a day at a time. Okay, that's as far. I'm going to talk in that lingo. But they said, are there any prayers? And, you know, this guy's praying for that. I said, let's pray for the Boston Red Sox.
1: You said that.
3: Yes. Pete, I have no reason to sway with the truth. It's affected many relationships in my life.
1: I know.
3: Now I want to be forthright. I am with the Sox. That kid in left field, number 60, Jaron Duran, we need to get him on the show.
1: Now, we now listen to this. We did have a top 10 Red Sox of all time recently in the past couple of weeks, I believe.
0: Yeah.
3: Well, I didn't catch that particular show. I might have been out working or something.
1: Yeah.
3: But, you know, if you could just, you know, throw in a little something, you know, like keep it going. They got the White Sox the next few days. Then they got the Oakland Athletics. This is the sports story of the summer. This is huge.
1: That's what they're saying.
0: Yeah.
3: Yeah, I don't mean to cheat on you, but I called a radio show in Boston the other day.
1: Oh, good. That's all
3: you
1: right.
3: You know, they were talking about, you know, trading the guy. Not that any of these guys were ever on any teams. I mean, when you see them beautiful ladies in the audience, they're there to see Jaron Duran.
0: They did make some trades yesterday,
1: they
0: though.
1: They did, yeah. There was a lot going on yesterday.
3: Yeah, there's a lot going on with utility players, but this is a core group. This is an amazing story if you look back to July 2nd where they were, and you look at today, August 4th. But, of course, I don't want to jinx them, you know, being, you know, new to the ranks. But hoping that it can continue.
1: I still have a hard time believing you're a fan, but I'm going to try to take your word for it, sir.
3: Is the professor in today?
1: He is.
2: Sorry, he's out.
1: He is.
3: How can, you know, I'm up, you know, I'm old. I get up at night. You know, in the morning I have to go to the restroom. But how can they only be 54% as opposed to the White Sox, 46%? I mean, they should be a significant favorite, wouldn't you say, Professor?
2: Yeah, sure. Go sports, Paul.
1: Yeah, he doesn't. He thinks that, yeah.
0: Yeah, he doesn't even know what you're talking about.
3: All right, well, you go hang Ken on your skateboard, but yeah. Thank you for this show. And, you know, if you could consider the Sox in the top 10. If you can't put them in, you know, but this is an amazing thing.
1: All right, we'll see what we can do. We'll see what we can do. All right, thank you.
3: Roland's riding his stationary bike now. I went to visit him over the weekend. He's doing sit-ups. This is the most amazing man ever.
1: Yes. All right, Louis Louai.
3: Have a good day. I love you.
1: Thank you, Lou. All right.
0: Lou's a Yankees fan. He's being sarcastic.
1: Yeah. That's absolutely. That's what I...
0: Yeah.
2: Maybe he's just becoming a fair weather fan.
1: See, I know him. I know him like that too. I'm like, I don't know.
0: Because they bring him.

0: brings up the worst player on the team. Jared Duran has had an absolutely horrible season.
1: All right, let's see what we got going on here. I love, you know, Lou's been calling for years.
0: Yeah, he's funny.
1: Okay, Judy, I don't think, yeah. I'm sorry, Judy, I know Carol. I don't know what was wrong with Carol either. let's take another call here. Good morning. You're on the air.
2: Good morning, Peter.
1: Well, good morning. Good morning.
2: You doing the top 10?
1: I am. Would you like to start?
2: I would love to. I have one for you guys.
1: Well, we all like right. that. Is this a Red Sox one by any chance?
2: It is not a Red Sox one, no.
1: All right, because we just did one of those, but all right.
2: Yep.
1: All right, let's see what we got here. This is Paulie C. What is your top 10, Paul?
2: Okay, these are the top 10 batting averages in baseball history. Hold on, wrong list. I'm sorry. The top 10 funniest comedians of all time.
3: We've done this a bunch of times, haven't we?
1: No, the funniest comedians of all time.
3: Richard Pryor's number one, I think.
2: No, he's not.
1: All right, Matt.
2: Thanks for playing, Matt.
1: In your face, Matt.
0: George Carlin.
2: That's number one.
3: Richard Pryor.
2: Number three.
1: All right. Take my wife, please. Henny Youngman.
2: Henny Youngman. No.
0: Eddie Murphy.
2: Eddie Murphy is number five.
1: What about Milton Berle?
2: No.
0: You go with the old timers.
1: Yes.
2: Yeah, these are stand-up comedians for the most part.
0: Seinfeld.
2: Number eight.
1: All right.
3: Bill Cosby.
0: Oh man.
2: Good answer, not on the list.
3: Did anyone say Eddie Murphy?
1: Robin Williams.
3: Oh, good.
2: Number four.
0: Chris Rock.
2: Number seven.
3: Dave Chappelle.
2: Number two.
1: Rodney Dangerfield.
3: Not on the list.
0: Best. Best.
2: Number 10.
1: All right. How many?
3: Sam Kinison.
0: Dr. Vinny Boombots.
1: How many more do we have?
2: let me see here.
3: We have six and nine, I believe.
2: Well, did somebody just say Sam Kinison?
3: Yeah.
1: Yeah.
2: Okay. So, yeah, that's number nine. So you got one left. Number six.
1: All right. One left. I mean,
0: is it a girl?
3: It is.
2: No. No.
3: What?
1: It's not a girl.
3: This is a sexist list.
0: I thought it was Joan Rivers.
1: Yeah, girls aren't funny, man.
0: Except for Joan.
1: No, I'm just kidding.
0: Except for Joan.
2: That's what Jerry Lewis says. Girls aren't, women aren't funny.
1: Yeah, they are.
2: They're hilarious. One of the funniest comedians I ever saw was, what's her name from all the roasts about 20 years ago?
1: What's her name from Alice?
2: Linda Lavin? No. Is she a stand-up comedian?
1: No. I don't think so.
0: What are we missing here?
1: We are missing somebody. And
0: Steve Martin?
1: Steve Martin. You know.
2: No.
1: King Tut.
3: The Dice Man?
2: Well, I think, there you go. He got it. Dice Man.
1: No way.
0: He had one routine.
1: Is that real?
2: Yeah, that's real. He's actually still performing in Vegas. I think this list might have to do with like money, I guess. I don't know.
1: Wow.
2: But he's still doing his nursery rhymes in Las Vegas.
0: Jeez.
1: That's pretty good.
3: He's pretty popular on social media too.
1: Yeah.
2: He was in MASH, Andrew Dice Clay. He was in an episode of MASH.
1: Andrew Dice Clay.
0: Pretty bad.
1: All right, Paulie C. Well, thank you for your top 10.
2: Hey, thank you. I'm sorry it was a repeat.
1: No, it's all right. Matt was, I don't know what Matt, has grievances all morning. I don't know.
3: I'm just mad like Carol.
1: All right, thank you, Paul. All right. Very, very good. Well, Matt here is back, and I'm sure he's been working hard. He had all that free time this weekend.
0: Yes.
1: To come up with a great top 10.
0: He's writing a lot over there today.
4: Drawing.
0: I think he wrote his doctor's note.
3: I drew a house.
1: No, you did. Okay.
0: Matt was absent yesterday. He signed Matt's mom.
3: My mom.
1: I don't think the shirt is as white as it was when he came in before the show. Like,
0: it's turning gray.
1: I think it's changing. It's turning.
3: I told you by 11.
1: Yeah, it's dirty already. You just get wow.
3: I'm horrible.
1: That shirt's gonna be black by the end of the day.
3: So I always have black shirts on. Just change to that color magically.
1: All right. I'm just kidding. That's a nice white shirt.
3: Well, thank you. I appreciate that.
1: All right. Let's go to Matt's top 10 here this morning.
3: Well, since we were having some fun talking about food again earlier and certain foods that we love, I went with the top egg styles.
0: Top what?
3: Top 10 egg styles.
0: Egg styles.
3: Yeah, okay. Top 10 ways to cook your eggs.
0: Got it.
1: All right. Poached. Poach my eggs.
3: Number one.
1: Poach my eggs.
0: Scramby. Scramby eggs with ketchup, please.
3: No, nope, that's not on there. There's no
0: scrambled eggs.
3: Oh, okay. Yeah, that is.
1: I know scramby.
3: Number eight.
1: No scramby. Okay, what about sunny side up?
3: I'm going to go with number six on sunny side.
1: All right.
0: Over medium.
3: Well, Buzz, number two would be eggs over medium.
0: Really?
1: What about hard boiled?
3: That's number seven, Peter.
1: All right, hard boiled.
0: How about just straight up fried?
1: Ooh, a fried egg. Yeah.
3: I'm sorry, Buzz. There's no fried egg on there, simply.
0: Okay.
1: Over easy.
3: Easy like Sunday morning is number four.
0: Oh, I probably said that already.
3: No, you said over medium, Buzz. I'll get your golf shorts in a twist.
0: Boiled. Boiled.
1: Well, yeah, that's hard boiled.
0: Oh,
1: yeah.
0: You already said hard boiled.
1: I said hard boiled.
0: Yeah. Soft boiled.
3: Oh, there he goes, number three.
1: All right, over hard.
3: No.
1: Okay, I just tried. Hey, I tried.
3: These last three are going to be tougher.
1: No, they're not.
0: How about raw? You just drink it like Rocky.
3: No, this isn't tough, man.
0: Okay.
1: I want an Eggs Benedict. Now that's poached.
3: That's
1: egg.
3: A poached egg, yeah.
1: All right, then, okay, I want my egg souffled. I would like it in an egg salad, please.
0: Cold with mayo.
1: Yeah. All right, I would like mine eggy. Eggy egged.
3: You were close with the souffle.
1: Okay, yeah. And, a quiche. I want a quiche right now. That's what I want.
3: I can give you the fancy name.
1: What? If you say quiche, I'm going to,
3: It's a shired.
1: It's a what?
3: A shired egg.
0: How do you do that?
1: Very carefully, obviously.
3: Very simply, actually. It's kind of like a souffle. Just no ingredients other than eggs.
0: Make it all puffy.
1: I don't like that. I don't. Okay, is that all we have?
3: You get three left. One of them I'll give you. I don't think you'll get it.
1: Yeah, we're not.
3: I've never heard of it. Eggs in a cloud.
1: Oh, that's what I was.
0: Eggs in a cloud.
3: Yeah, it's eggs in like.
1: How about
3: bread?
1: Eggs in a biscuit?
3: Oh, I'm sorry.
1: How about sausage, egg, and cheese?
3: Nope, one of these is kind of
1: sausage, egg, and cheese.
3: All right, let's hold on a second. Let me get some hints.
1: All right, this is
3: one of these is an Italian-based egg.
1: Eggs Italian, of course.
0: Eggs Italian eggs?
1: Eggs Italiano.
0: Egg was. Oh, man.
1: I mean.
0: Spaghetti and eggs?
3: It's a crustless quiche.
1: I said quiche. Oh,
3: no, a crustless.
1: I know, but okay, so it's just the fillings.
3: Do you guys want me to just give you the last two? Or?
1: Custard.
3: Nope.
1: That's a custard. That's what you're saying. It's a crusty custard.
3: How do you make a quiche?
1: A crusty old custard.
3: How do you make a quiche?
1: I don't know.
0: Bake it.
3: Ah, there you go. Shared baked egg.
0: Okay. Baked eggs?
3: Yeah. Well, it was on there, number 9.
1: Is that okay? That's stupid.
3: Now you only got one left, number 10, and that's the Italian dish.
1: Raw eggs. I saw Rocky.
3: Again, Rocky isn't real, guys.
1: He's Philadelphia's number one athlete.
3: Yeah.
0: Of all time.
3: Says a lot for Philly.
1: Yeah. He's there. He's Philly's sports hero. All right.
0: Eggs and things. Eggs and things.
1: Ooh, eggs and hash.
3: Nope, it's just a simple egg dish.
1: How about an eggnog? Ah, see, that's a good one, right? Yeah. Nog. How about nogged?
3: Starts with an F.
0: Florentine. Eggs Florentine.
1: Egg Feliciano.
0: Eggs.
3: No eggs in front of it. It's just one word.
0: F and eggs.
3: Kind of like an omelet, but Italian.
1: Oh, a crepe.
3: No. That's French. And there's no, a crepe Christ. Is a pancake that's thin.
0: Yeah.
1: I know.
0: About,
1: you're talking
0: French
1: about.
0: French toast. Whoa, I don't know. Where'd that one come from? French toast.
3: I don't know, but that's not a prepared egg. But
0: it's not?
3: French toast is not a prepared egg.
0: You have, you
3: it has
0: mostly,
3: egg in it.
0: You can't make French toast without eggs.
3: Yeah, but you don't cook. How would you like your eggs? French toast.
1: How about an egg? How about an egg bath?
0: How about,
3: come on, you guys have heard of this, like,
1: yeah, I know.
3: Fancy, or people who kind of want to be fancy will order this.
1: Yeah, when they get the, egg foo young.
3: The egg fooey?
1: Yeah, the egg foo young, that sounds good.
3: Can I have
0: oh, man, I don't know.
1: I'm going to have the egg scramble, please. I'll have the delicious, I'll have a couple of pickled eggs. I'm gonna have them pickled this day.
0: That's not famous. That's not fancy though.
1: All right.
0: Right, and that's gross too.
3: Yeah, maybe.
1: What about those ones that are all carved out and they're hard, but they're
3: Easter eggs.
1: Easter eggs. Oh man, I want to get this though. I love eggs.
3: All right, well, this one, like I said, it's a Italiano.
0: How do you cook it?
1: Obviously, you cook. Is it for dinner or is it for breakfast? I mean, I'm thinking
3: it's
1: breakfast
3: it's
1: foods.
3: Breakfast. Good.
1: Yeah, that's good.
0: I didn't know there was an Italian egg dish.
3: You know, I mean, now you cook it in a skillet.
1: Okay. It is a egg bake. An egg fry.
3: I already said that.
1: Egg fry.
3: Okay,
1: egg broil.
3: So it is a baked egg dish.
1: Yeah, baked egg dish. It's a.
3: But it's Italiano.
1: Yeah.
3: It's similar to an omelet.
1: Quiche Lorraine.
3: Would you get quiche out of it? Isn't quiche French too? Man.
1: What about deviled eggs?
3: No, those aren't in there. Unfortunately, that's
1: should
3: a
1: be
3: great
1: in there.
3: Food.
1: Thank you, Will, for yes. Deviled eggs. We're not going to get this.
3: It starts with an F.
1: Pickled. How about
3: pickled eggs?
1: Fudgy eggs. foamy eggs.
3: Eggs fudgetano?
1: Yes, eggs fudgetano. Eggo.
3: Lego?
1: My eggo.
3: Lego of all these weird eggo. Things. Okay. Pancakes, waffles, French toast are not prepared eggs.
1: Eggman.
3: Do you want me to just give it to you?
0: Yeah.
3: Or do you guys want to go another 5 minutes?
1: No, it's a frittata.
3: There it is, dude. Frittata. Number 10.
0: I don't even know what that is.
1: Yeah. It's
3: a baked egg.
1: Don't worry
3: egg.
1: About it. It's an Italian egg dish.
3: Yeah. Yeah.
1: They're delicious.
3: It's similar to an omelet, but baked.
1: Yes.
3: But different. Good job, Peter.
1: I'm starving. I am starving.
3: Well, I'm sure Scott Robinson's going to hate that list, so you're welcome.
1: Yeah.
0: Yeah, that's a great way to start the day. Piss off Scott.
1: Oh, I don't want to piss off Scott.
3: No, I like it. It's our little.
0: I enjoy pissing
1: he's
0: off.
1: One of my See, favorite, I don't. He's one of my favorite Robinsons.
0: You guys weren't around him every single day for 20 years.
1: That's true. He actually disappeared from my life for about 30 years until okay. he came back. So I had a break.
0: Go around him for every day for 20 years and break. Then come talk to me.
1: Yeah.
0: Just yeah. kidding, Scott.
1: One day I woke up and they moved and then he was gone forever.
0: Yeah.
1: Others, and you know, might as well because he was on the other side of town now. He went to,
0: yeah.
1: He would have went to Central in the good school, but he went over to.
0: He went over to the bad side of town. Well, I had the food thing going today, but this is a top 10 most disgusting food or drink that people love.
1: V8.
0: V8.
1: Or vegetable juice or whatever. Yeah.
3: Tomato juice.
1: Because that is gross. I cannot do it.
0: No, it's not on there.
3: Moxie.
0: No. It's, some of them are...
3: Are like, good?
0: Yeah.
3: Dr. Pepper?
0: No, it's food or drink now.
3: Dr. There's Pepper's a drink, drinks. Buzz.
0: Yeah, no, no Dr.
1: Not
0: a Pepper.
1: No people, Buzz. No people, people Matt. No,
3: oh, grapefruit.
1: No, grapefruit's delicious.
0: Nope.
1: What about Fresca? No, I love Fresca. These are the worst.
3: Prune juice.
1: Ah.
0: Prune juice, no.
3: What?
0: I know. These are, it's tough.
1: Blue cheese.
0: Blue cheese, no.
3: Ranch.
0: No.
3: Ketchup.
0: No.
1: Okay.
0: There is the condiment on there.
3: Mayonnaise?
0: Yeah, mayo's number 4.
1: What?
0: Finally.
1: The worst, the worst foods?
0: The most disgusting food or drink that people love.
1: Oh, that people love.
0: Yeah.
1: All right. What about Coca-Cola?
0: That's number 1.
3: Chipped beef on toast.
0: No.
1: Okay, I'm going to say Ooh. I'm going to say tacos.
0: Tacos. No.
3: Spam.
0: No.
1: Hot dogs.
0: Nope, that's a good one, though. This is a tough one, huh?
1: Yeah, I like it, though.
3: Onions?
0: Nope.
1: All right.
3: What Cabbage.
1: All right. Take it easy, machine gun answer.
0: Nope, there is one veggie on there. Veggie type thing.
1: That people love. Brussels sprouts.
0: No.
3: That cauliflower.
1: Broccoli. String beans. Peas.
3: Spinach.
0: It was in kind of Matt's...
1: Radishes.
0: Matt's top 10 today. What was Matt's top 10?
1: I already forgot. I've already forgot it.
3: Over easy?
1: Yeah. Eggs. No. Eggs.
0: Not eggs, but...
1: Egg
0: Egg
1: salad.
0: Is in the word.
1: Egg... Egg
3: Eggnog?
1: Eggman.
0: Egg... It's a vegetable.
1: Egg
3: plant. Eggplant.
0: Eggplant. Number 3.
1: All right, eggplant.
0: Yeah.
1: What about pickled eggs?
0: No.
1: What about eggs? Pickles?
0: No more eggs.
1: What about pickles?
0: No pickles.
3: What about gherkins?
1: Okay.
0: No. There is a candy on here.
1: What about, oh, really?
0: Yeah.
3: Nerds.
0: No.
1: No, it's going to be Three Musketeers. Snickers.
0: No, this is a Halloween, think Halloween.
1: Reese's Peanut Butter Cup.
3: Candy corn. Egg.
0: Candy corn's number 2.
1: Oh, that's yucko.
0: Yeah.
1: But I still eat them. What about licorice?
0: That is number 10.
1: Right. How many more do we have?
0: Yeah.
3: 5.
0: Yeah. 5, 6, 7.
1: Okay.
0: So 5 is Japanese.
1: Lobster.
3: Sushi.
0: Sushi.
1: Yeah. Yeah.
0: 6 is a
1: yeah.
0: 6 is one that kids love.
3: Chicken nuggets. Macaroni and cheese.
0: Chicken nuggets.
3: Ah.
1: Chicken nuggets.
3: What about white fish?
0: No.
1: White fish. What about
0: 7's breakfast, something you would eat for breakfast that people.
1: Corned beef.
0: No.
3: Sausage?
1: Oatmeal.
0: Oatmeal.
1: Well, Buzz made a face when he looked at the word.
3: I let go.
1: He actually shook a little bit because it was so gross. And I'm like, what can be so gross that Buzz is like, ugh. That really
0: I don't know.
1: And it was oatmeal. All right.
3: So we got two left.
0: Yeah. One's an alcoholic beverage.
1: No.
3: Whiskey?
1: It is a Bloody Mary.
0: Nope.
3: Tequila.
1: A Bloody Mary is not on there? Because that is pretty gross.
3: Bud Light.
1: A margarita.
0: No, it's not a specific. It's general.
1: A beer.
0: No, but close.
1: Okay, a wine.
0: Wine. Huh. And the last one is a seafood.
1: And that is lobster.
0: Nope.
1: It is clams.
3: Sucker. Catfish.
1: Fried clams.
0: Nope.
1: It is scallops.
3: Tilapia.
1: It is swordfish.
0: Nope.
1: Tuna.
3: Shark.
1: It is shrimp.
0: Shrimp.
1: Boom.
0: Yeah. That wasn't my list. That came from, because I've been struggling to come up with them. That came from...
1: Well, there's only so much seafood, yeah. So we did the process
0: you got it.
1: Elimination, yeah. So. Mine should be pretty easy, guys. I thought it was basic, but then I'm like, okay, this is actually a pretty good list. And we're going to go back to the 1990s, Matt, one of your favorite decades.
3: Yeah, I thought it was a great time.
1: All right, well, these are the 10 best television shows of the 1990s, voted on by the people.
3: Can I give it a shot?
1: You can give it a try, Matt. Just try not to machine gun your answers out this morning.
3: Seinfeld.
1: Seinfeld. Number four, Matt. Yes. Comedian Jerry Seinfeld's vehicle for those years, yes.
3: What about the lovely... Buzz is over there on his phone. He's not even paying attention. He's cheating.
0: Yeah, no. I'm not cheating. Wife was texting me.
1: Why were you accusing me of cheating? Huh? Maybe he has
0: something
1: urgent.
0: Why would I cheat in the top 10?
3: Well, I'm just saying, he's not...
1: Not cheating.
3: I was trying to keep...
0: My wife was telling me that she saw Scott Robinson on Candy Road.
3: Oh.
0: That's
1: okay.
0: All.
3: Exciting.
0: Is that okay, Matt?
3: Jeez. Oh, no, Buzz, don't get me. Man, you guys.
0: Is that all right with you?
3: No, it isn't. Right. Everyone's picking on me, and I'm sick of it.
1: Yeah, well, geez, we were having a great week till you came back.
3: Well, I know. You want me to leave? Jeez. I'm going to say Roseanne.
0: That's a good moment.
1: You're saying Roseanne.
0: I don't like the show, but that's definitely got to be there.
1: I'm sorry, it is not here.
3: Oh, yeah, really? She got canceled.
0: The Simpsons.
1: No, that has nothing to do with that. What's that?
0: The Simpsons.
1: The Simpsons, yes.
3: Number one.
1: No, Matt. The Simpsons are number two. Oh. Boy, you are off today. Come on.
0: 90s. Friends. Friends.
1: Friends is on there, number six. Mm. This could be anything. It could be a cartoon show. Could be anything.
3: A cartoon?
1: All right, these are the biggest.
0: The Fresh Prince.
1: Number one.
3: Nice.
0: The Fresh Prince.
1: That's
0: man.
1: Right. The Fresh Prince of Bel-Air.
0: My kids used to watch that.
1: Yeah.
3: Saved by the Bell.
1: Number 10. Saved by the Bell with, the gang at Bayside.
0: How about Rugrats?
3: Oh, nice.
1: All right. Rugrats is on there. Number five. And that should do it for cartoons.
0: Okay.
1: Yeah.
0: Any Nickelodeon stuff on it?
1: Oh, no. There's one more cartoon. What's that?
0: Nickelodeon? What was the Nickelodeon?
1: Well, that was Rugrats, I believe. Was, yeah.
3: One more cartoon from the 90s. Darkwing Duck.
1: No, it's not Darkwing Duck, Matt. I'm sorry. It is Howard the Duck. No, I'm just kidding. It's not. It's,
3: Who Framed Roger Rabbit?
1: Nope.
0: 90s. Not Cheers. Frasier.
3: Oh.
1: Frasier. Cheers made it.
0: Cheers made it? Oh, okay.
1: Yeah, because it was on until 93, and it's number nine.
0: Did Frasier make it?
1: No.
0: Okay.
3: Speaking of eggs.
1: All right, you have number three. You have number seven.
3: Number eight. Hmm. Big '90s TV show.
1: I mean, wow.
0: '90s.
3: And there's one more cartoon you said?
1: Yeah.
3: He's humming something that I can't.
1: No, I wasn't. That was a trick. All right. Scott Robinson said Night Court. No.
3: Great show.
1: No, nice try. Nope.
0: 90s cartoon. Oh. Beavis and Butthead.
3: No. Oh, that's a good one, though. Daria.
1: No. Wow.
3: But Daria was good.
1: No, I'm just saying. I mean, I'm surprised you're just not getting this. I thought you would get this, Matt. You are a connoisseur of the 90s.
3: 120 minutes.
1: No, that was a music video show with,
0: 90s. How about Doug? Remember Doug?
1: No.
3: But I think they were,
0: my kids watch all that stuff.
1: Yeah.
0: Doug.
3: Caillou.
1: No.
0: Ren and Stimpy.
3: Oh.
1: Nope. No, Ren and Stimpy.
0: Another one. That was good.
1: I'll give you a hint in a second if you can.
3: Yeah. Hint, please.
1: Still around today.
3: Family Guy?
1: No.
0: Family Guy's.
3: We already said The Simpsons.
0: Was it 90s, was it?
1: Mm-hmm.
0: What are we thinking?
1: The show has been on since 1997.
0: Oh. South Park.
1: That's right.
3: Oh, yeah.
1: South Park is right, Buzz.
0: Yeah.
1: All right.
3: What number is that, 3?
1: No, Matt, it's number 8. Yeah. Now you just have number 7 and number 3.
0: Mm. These are probably ones I never watched.
1: Nah, yeah, but you know the shows.
0: Okay.
1: You know both these shows.
0: Hmm.
3: 90s TV shows.
1: Yeah.
0: Come on, Matt. This is your era.
3: America's Funniest Home Videos.
1: I will give you this. I will give number 7 here. It aired on ABC from September 17th, 1991 to May 25th. 1999. The show ran for 8 seasons with a total of 204 half-hour episodes.
0: '90s. Sitcom.
1: The star sitcom? Of this, a sitcom.
0: Okay. '90s sitcom.
1: Yeah, you know, yeah.
3: Charles in Charge?
0: Full House.
1: No.
0: No?
3: That was good, though.
0: Full House.
1: No. Big show. Yeah.
3: Something I would watch?
1: I don't know if you watched it, but, you know it. Everybody knows it. Everybody knows it. The star of this show went on to be the voice of Buzz Lightyear. I thought that would give it away.
3: Yeah, me too. I don't even remember who played, but Tom Hanks?
1: Tom Hanks was Woody.
3: No. Oh, yeah.
0: Tom Hanks was Woody.
1: I'm going to let Polly C guess for you. You can't think of it. I'm at.
3: I can't.
1: Good morning, Polly C.
4: Hi, good morning. Is it Step by Step?
1: No. No, it is not.
0: Step by Step.
1: Is that Patrick
4: How about
1: Duffy?
4: Home Improvement.
1: It is Home Improvement.
0: Home Improvement.
1: Yeah. All right. Thank you very much. Yeah, Home Improvement. I thought that Buzz Lightyear thing would give it away.
0: Yeah.
1: All right. You got one more. Number 3. Let's see.
4: What is it? What is the topic?
1: The topic is the top 10 shows of the 90s, and we got them all except number 3, which I'm going to say aired on the Fox Network from September 10th.
3: Married with Children?
1: It aired on the Fox Network from September 10th to 1993 to May 19th, 2002.
0: Huh.
1: Yeah.
0: Not a comedy. A comedy?
1: No, not a comedy. It was later revived for two additional seasons in 2016 and 2018 and inspired two theatrical films.
0: Huh.
1: That's right.
0: Matt. Come on, 90s, Matt.
3: I'm trying to think.
4: Cop Rock.
1: Paul is, yes, it is. It's Cop Rock. No, it's not. It's not.
0: What was the goofy? Oh, Beverly Hills 90210.
1: No.
0: Oh, man.
1: I'm gonna,
4: how about Get a Life by Chris Elliott?
1: Oh, Get a Life by Chris Elliott was a genius show.
0: Oh, yeah, I love that.
4: Funny
0: that,
4: as hell.
0: That guy's funny in general.
1: Yeah.
0: Everything he does.
1: All right. All right.
0: I don't know.
1: Any other guesses, Polly C?
4: No, have a good day.
1: All right, thank you.
0: Matt, nothing?
3: Trying to...
0: I think I emptied the bank.
1: Fox, this was a...
0: Fox, huh? Fox, Fox, Fox, Fox.
3: Oh.
0: Huh.
1: You're going to kick yourself.
3: I know I am. I probably like the show.
1: It's kind of science fiction-y.
3: X-Files?
1: Matt is right.
3: Never liked that show. It was always boring to me.
0: X-Files, yeah. Oh, no, wonder I didn't get it.
1: You got to get into it. You got to get into it, man.
0: Yeah, there was movies, right?
1: No, those are good. Yeah, those are pretty good. The X-Files was pretty good for its time.
3: I mean, hey, if you like it, you like it. It wasn't my thing.
1: No, you don't know if it's your thing. You didn't give it a chance.
3: I did give it a chance.
1: You didn't give it a chance.
3: I watched a few of the episodes.
1: No, you didn't. You have to watch them more. You have to watch more of them. You have to get invested in the characters.
3: All right, so I'm going to go. I'm going to watch the whole thing.
1: I'm just telling you.
0: That's what happened.
1: Have you watched The Sopranos straight through? I mean, straight through from episode one to the last episode?
3: Yeah, and then Saints of Newark.
0: Yeah, man.
1: I did that. That's great.
0: That movie is cool.
1: To me, The Sopranos is one of the greatest, if not the great show of all time. It's the reason.
0: I think it's number one.
1: One of the reasons you have shows, that's when everyone's like, oh wow, why don't we just go do shows on cable?
0: Yeah,
1: we can do whatever we want. All right,
0: it's funny how they had it then, and now, with the streaming phase, now it kind of fit into that, in a huge way. It brought another audience, another generation.
1: All right, we're gonna take a quick little break. We're gonna come back and keep that thought, Matt.
5: 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Call us at 250-6007. It's the morning show.
6: Good morning, Manchester. Here's Peter White.
1: All right, Tuesday. What a beautiful day it's gonna be in the city here. Wow. You can tell it's going to be a good day. You can just tell.
3: Look at the sun coming through our grated window.
1: Well, it was earlier, Matt. It has bars on it.
3: It looks like it came from an old prison.
1: Right. That's our escape route. That's our escape route. All right. Phone lines are open. 250-6007. Don't forget, National Night Out tonight. Be at Victory Park. And that's from 5 till 7. A lot of good things going on there. There'll be some food. I might just go for the food.
0: Yeah.
3: Might as well.
1: I'm just kidding. No, but I guess there's some barbecue stuff and all that. So definitely check it out.
0: I'm going to swing by.
3: Ice cream.
1: Yeah.
3: I've been eating a lot of ice cream again.
1: Really? What are you eating for? Where are you going for ice cream?
3: Well, I get some for the home. Like, just like a half gallon.
1: Yeah, you got, what kind do you get? Do you get the, is there a brand you get?
3: I like the Hood mint chocolate chip, and I like the Friendly's mint chocolate chip.
1: Okay.
3: Those are my favorites. I've been going to Mojo's, though.
1: Why the mint, though? I mean, always mint? Don't you do something else once in a while?
3: No. Well, I mean, sometimes I'll go with, like...
1: A black raspberry or something?
3: Yeah, I'd rather get, like, an orange sherbet.
1: Oh, see, that's not ice cream. That's like you're 5 years old.
0: I eat that once in a while, though, sherbet.
3: Yeah, it's good. Yeah. But no, you know what I like too? Coffee ice cream, a little bit of peanut butter drizzle, hot fudge, and then peanut butter cups.
0: Jeez. Ooh,
3: that's good. But like the other day over at my favorite place, Mojo's, I got myself a mint chocolate chip with peanut butter cups all crushed up and whipped cream.
0: Jeez.
1: I don't know.
0: You're like, that's a little overload, Bill.
3: What are you talking about? It's so good.
0: Too much, though.
1: And well, you eat the whole thing. Do you do Ben and Jerry's ever?
3: It depends.
1: There's a lot of chunk in Ben and Jerry's.
3: Yeah, I like the fish food one. That one's pretty good.
1: I like the Ben and Jerry's. Don't get me wrong.
3: They have a cool mint chocolate cookie, which is like a cookie.
1: I don't know what it is
3: with
1: you minties.
3: I don't either.
0: I like mint chip.
1: I know, but I can't.
0: But I mean, I don't go to it every time.
1: It'd be like the second. I mean, I would get rum raisin before I bought myself a mint chocolate chip.
0: Rum raisin.
3: Well, I'm sorry.
0: Or maple walnut.
1: Or a frozen pudding.
0: You know you're getting old when you're eating maple walnut.
3: Can I get a
1: maple
3: frozen
1: walnut's
3: custard?
1: Good, though.
0: Yeah.
1: No, it's good, though. You don't like a maple walnut?
0: No, not an ice cream.
3: It's what about maple-y.
1: What about a butter crunch?
3: Nope.
0: No.
3: No, that's like a Butterfinger ice cream.
0: Yeah, I don't go for any of those cookies. They have some really crazy ones at Dairy Queen now, the Blizzards.
3: I love Blizzards.
0: They actually had the, what was the one? Nutty Bars. You know the Nutty Bars?
1: Yeah, Nutty Buddies.
0: Yeah, they actually have that as a Blizzard. Yeah.
1: I like my typical, like, and I said this before when ice cream started changing a little bit. I remember, you know, we would go to Blake's or the Puritan. Blake's used to be on, Maple and in Webster there. And I remember they had Oreo, both of them, I think it was Blake's had it first, but an Oreo cookie ice cream, which was the newest flavor.
0: Right.
1: That you'd seen in years.
0: Yeah.
1: And I'm like, I remember being like, I'm going to try that. And to this day, it is still my favorite ice cream.
3: Really?
0: Oreo cookie ice cream?
1: Yeah.
0: Now
1: I love it.
0: Now they have so many fancy cookie ice creams. It's like cookie dough.
1: I made a mistake once. A couple summers ago, I was on the Cape, and I had the Cookie Monster ice cream. And it was...
3: blue?
1: It was blue ice cream, like Cookie Monster, bright blue, like a blue, some weird blue, and it had cookies in it.
3: Did it taste like blueberry or something?
1: No, it tasted like...
3: vanilla?
1: I don't even know what it tasted like, because it made everything blue. Like my whole, like my lips, and it was stained. It was like the joke was on me.
0: That sounds funny.
3: That's definitely a little kid ice cream.
1: It was a little kid ice cream, and I got a little.
3: I was
1: like, I'm going to get that Cookie Monster ice cream. I don't care what anyone says. I should have just got something regular.
0: It only
1: like
0: comes
1: the Oreo.
0: It only comes in kid size. Sorry, sir.
1: No, it came in a big, like.
3: Here you go, big boy.
1: Ice cream's expensive now, though, like at some places.
0: Oh, yeah.
3: Yeah, you're going to spend $6-$7.
1: I told you to go to that place out in where?
0: Right, I haven't done that yet.
1: So basically, if you're going out to, like, say you're going to Clough State Park, go that way. And then when you see the entrance to Clough State Park, go straight. And that thing will be right on your right.
3: Yeah. Isley's, right?
1: Yeah, and however you say it, yeah. And whatever you do, get a waffle cone. Even if it's something you don't normally do, well, you never get the waffle cone. Do it here. They're homemade. They are soft. They're perfect.
0: Yeah. Sounds like a good spot.
1: They are perfect.
3: Oh, it is. And they're like only open for a few hours, right? Isn't it like weekends? Let's see.
1: Well, yeah. I think they open at, weekends are open, and then they open at like... for the early evenings, maybe.
3: Maybe. Yeah.
1: But they changed their ice cream. There's a lot of go-to ice cream places in town. Of course, one of them is the Puritan, right? I mean, we've been doing it for years.
0: Yeah, Goldenrod. I mean.
1: Yeah, Goldenrod's another.
0: Goldenrod's a...
1: is that where you go? You go to go?
0: Yeah.
1: I love Goldenrod.
0: I like Puritan. I like Goldenrod. I mean, even Mojo's.
1: Go out there. How is their ice cream?
0: Good.
3: Oh, it's great.
1: Really? Where did they get their ice cream? They
3: I believe it's Gifford's.
0: It's Gifford's.
1: Okay.
0: They have Gifford's ice cream. What's different
1: now, there? Is that from the Gifford's, the Kathy Lee and Frank?
3: I think so, yeah.
1: Okay, yeah. They started their own.
0: Yes. But they have different flavors, a lot of different flavors of soft serve out there. You can get, like, crazy soft serve flavors.
1: I don't think soft serve deserves the time of day.
0: Not like once in a while. You don't want, like, a swirl?
1: I
0: will have
1: it. I don't mind having it. Like, but, it's so, like, if you're going to get an ice cream, I feel like I like a nice.
0: Yeah, but once in a while, like.
1: No, I know. I know.
0: A change up. Like, you throw a change up.
1: No, I know. You get a half serve. And half.
0: Yeah.
1: Yeah.
0: Good.
3: The swirl.
1: Yeah,
3: the
1: swirl. Yeah.
0: Twist.
1: A twist. I love it with the twist.
0: I love a twist. But they still have. Matt, you go to Mojo's ice cream stand, right?
3: Of course I do.
1: I've never been.
0: Do you notice what they still have on their ice cream signs and stuff? Like, what's the things you can get on your for toppings?
1: Jimmy's.
0: Right.
3: Yeah, they still have.
0: And it's still called Jimmy's there. Which I don't know. A lot of places don't do that.
1: I don't know if it's officially been canceled. I mean,
0: it hasn't. I don't think. Obviously, because there are places that have it, but there are places that don't call it that anymore.
1: Yeah, it's chocolate sprinkles. I get it. I get that.
0: Yeah.
1: I get that. But don't get mad at somebody if they slip up. Someone that's older and slip up.
0: Absolutely not. Because, I mean, how many years was it?
1: Yeah.
0: You know. I mean.
1: No, I get it.
0: Yeah. I didn't even know why it was. I know why now because, you look into it after. But, yeah.
3: Yeah, I mean, a lot of play. Yeah, like what? Dairy Queen doesn't even carry. They only carry the.
0: They got the dip.
1: Rainbow sprinkles?
3: Yep.
0: Yeah. But most people get dip.
1: So Dairy Queen, you can still get an ice cream cone, right?
0: Yep. The dipped cone.
1: All right.
0: You dip it in chocolate.
3: Oh, those are so good.
0: Dip it in chocolate.
1: Yeah, but it's frozen. The chocolate gets hard, right?
0: Yeah.
1: I hate when that
3: happens. Yeah, it's that candy shell stuff.
0: Yeah. I like it.
1: How much is a hot fudge sundae these days? Like 14, 15 bucks?
3: No, like $9 for a small. Really? Yeah.
1: Then you can drive out to Merrimack and you can go to Hayward's.
0: Yeah.
3: King Cone.
1: King Cone soft serve only?
3: I think so, yeah.
1: Right.
3: But they have good snack foods like tacos and stuff.
1: Really?
3: Yeah. Tacos and chili dogs.
1: I didn't know that.
0: Where is King Cone?
3: Yeah.
1: Huh. I didn't know that.
3: Oh, yeah, their chili dogs are
1: You got
3: amazing.
1: The Brick House, and can you get ice cream there?
0: Yeah.
3: Of course. Okay. It's a staple.
1: What kind of ice cream?
3: I believe they serve both also.
1: Now, do you remember the controversy here in Manchester when the changes to the Puritan were made and they closed the front area of the Puritan to make the function room? Correct.
0: Yeah.
1: Do you remember that? And
0: don't I ever. I went there a lot to the front room.
1: And and for, I want to say, I mean, a year or two maybe, they didn't do it anymore.
0: Right.
1: They didn't have, I don't know how they did takeout. I think you had to go around back because they didn't have the takeout window yet either at first. And then it came back, right?
0: Yeah.
3: Yeah, because everyone complained.
0: And once it came back, it was...
1: Oh, it's a whole thing, yeah.
0: It's like insane.
1: But I remember that. And then the ice cream, because do you remember further up in Hooksett after you go, under the highway and under the, past the highway and stuff, there was a little hill and then they had like a train.
3: The ice cream depot.
0: Yeah.
1: The ice cream depot.
0: Yeah.
3: Yeah, that place was awesome.
1: So that became that because the Puritan had closed down their front area.
0: Right.
1: And I believe the guy that did it was actually made ice cream for the Puritan. Is this true?
0: Oh, I don't know that. Maybe.
1: I don't know.
0: Yeah.
3: Yeah, because that was a cool little place. It had the two parking lots and the train was on the hill.
1: I bet they were overwhelmed out back at the back room, so they had to say, okay, we need a window for our takeout.
0: When they had the front rooms, like, part set up.
1: Yeah.
0: You know, they had good breakfast there and everything.
1: Yeah, it was good.
0: You know?
3: That was the best.
0: We used to stop there a couple times a week, once in a while, you know.
1: Well, in the 90s, they had breakfast. I mean, in the 2000s, they had breakfast.
0: Yeah, they still had the front room. But now they pump out so much food out of that front room.
1: Oh,
0: yeah. It's got to be, I don't know the numbers, and this is just me spitballing, but I'm thinking it's got to be 2 to 1 to what they sell in the back room.
1: You know, the lunchtime is busy, busy.
0: It is crazy.
1: Busy,
0: there.
1: Busy, busy.
0: And you take the holidays busy, and stuff. Busy.
3: That oh yeah, the holidays.
0: I mean, you got to order
3: graduations.
0: Before, you know,
1: that's why. Like, I don't know when they. I don't know. There was a big wait one day for some reason. Maybe it was during COVID or something. I don't know. And I needed it. I had it streamlined because I knew Kyle, which was great at the time, right? That was great. Thank you, Kyle Clayton.
0: Good to know people sometimes.
1: Well, for something like that, I guess, yeah.
0: Sure.
3: Yeah, when you want to cut everybody else.
1: That's right. So what are you doing today, Matt? You wearing that T-shirt all day?
3: Yeah, I'm going to try. I'm going to see how long it takes till it gets dirty.
1: So you're going to Mojo's?
3: Yeah.
1: Chelby's?
3: Maybe. We'll see. We'll see.
1: You don't know? You might not go to Chelby's today.
3: Yeah.
1: Now, why would you not go to, like, why are you?
3: I'd like to try to ride my bike, but I don't know if that's going to happen.
1: Oh, because of your elbow?
3: Yeah. I couldn't even lift it yesterday.
0: Does your doctor's note say you can't?
1: Yeah, why didn't you go to the doctor? Maybe it's going to get worse. Maybe it's going to get worse.
3: See, pop back in. It's fine.
0: Pop back in.
1: I don't even like that.
0: No, that's no good.
3: Yeah, this. I know my mom's all worried too because this elbow.
1: Like if he was in your office at DPW right now and explaining this to you, would you send him home or would you let him go out like this?
0: I tell him go get me a doctor's note. There's no light duty here.
1: Yeah, there's no light duty.
0: No.
1: Can't, there's nothing to file or anything in the office?
0: No.
3: What makes you think I'd be asking for light duty?
1: Can't answer
0: phones.
1: You're
0: forced to have light duty if you come in with that thing on.
3: I can work through it.
1: No, you can't. You can't. It's an insurance thing. They can't let you.
0: We don't want you claiming it on workman's comp, Matt.
1: Yeah, they can't let you do that. You're going to have to file.
3: Well, that makes no sense, considering if I came in and told you I did it at home.
1: You're going to have to file.
3: There'd be no way I could.
0: You never know.
1: Yeah, you're just going to clean up a little bit around the office. And
3: Here, you just stay in the air-conditioned office today, do my paperwork. I'm going to go hit the road.
0: What they do, they used to do is stick the guys at the dump. That's what they used to do.
1: Really?
0: Yeah.
1: And what do you do there?
0: Just kind of direct the cars to back up, you know.
1: That's not too bad.
0: Yeah. Yeah.
1: That's not bad.
0: Well, now the recycle center. But before it was a dump in the old days. Yeah.
3: And of course, Buzz knows how they work it. He's been at the dump a few times.
0: No.
1: Is that the worst place to be?
0: To work? No. It depends on if you know what I mean. I'm not the type of guy that likes to be in one place all the time.
1: It's amazing that mountain of garbage is now just all grassed over.
0: Yeah.
1: Right? Yeah. And now there's what? The solar arrays up there?
0: Solar panels everywhere.
1: Yeah.
0: Yeah.
3: And campers.
0: The whole thing.
1: Like, that's, I mean.
0: Yeah.
1: How many years of garbage is under that hill?
0: Oh, my God.
1: Like 100 years of garbage?
0: Well, it was a hole before. In the old days, it was a giant hole.
3: Yeah.
1: And they filled it in.
0: Not only did they fill it in, they made a mountain, right?
1: They did. And that's all garbage under there.
3: Trash mountain.
0: Yes, it is.
1: I remember what it looked like. I remember what it looked like. It was horrible if you were over on the north end looking over.
0: Yeah, it was not.
1: Because you could see it. You know what I mean?
0: It wasn't a great sight, no.
1: Remember the birds that used to,
0: the
1: seagulls?
0: The guy used to drive that big, huge loader, and it had spikes on it.
3: Yeah.
1: It just crushed stuff, right?
0: It just crushed things and pushed things. And
1: it didn't do much good because that's a pretty big hill.
0: Yeah, but I mean, if you think of the amount of garbage, all of the garbage in the old days used to go there. The incinerator closed.
1: I wonder if you dug deep enough, you could find a Coke can from 1985.
0: Oh, yeah.
1: You know, like new Coke.
0: That's not all you could find. You can find some major things in there.
1: Really?
0: But once the incinerator closed.
1: I'm not going to ask.
0: No. a lot of dead animals, that's for sure.
1: I'm sure.
0: But yeah, once the incinerator closed, that's what made a mountain out of that thing. That's when it went crazy.
1: Okay, yeah.
0: Because now you're dumping all the garbage, city's garbage.
1: Who was it that said, enough's enough?
0: Well, the EPA, probably.
1: Right, made us do
3: it. My grandfather worked. My
0: at the incinerator.
3: Dad, worked at the incinerator.
0: Yeah. And that was quite the stories from that place.
3: Yeah.
0: In the old days.
1: So you can't do anything else with that land forever, right? I mean.
0: They do what they can do with it.
1: Will that mountain slowly go down?
0: They get,
1: as things decompose.
0: No, I don't think so. I don't know. I don't know the science.
1: It's like a virtual. It's like a virtual time capsule.
3: Well, you see how they put maybe those, it will. They have, maybe you see it how will. They have the breather tubes, like the
0: they
3: stink tubes.
0: They get gas out of it.
3: Yeah,
0: they get gas out of it.
3: And what'll happen?
0: Methane, right? Methane.
3: Yeah. And you know, who knows? 20 years, they'll probably be building houses on it.
1: You think? I don't know if they're going to build houses on it.
0: Yeah, I don't know.
1: You think they? You got
0: maybe 50 years, Matt.
1: We're going to Matt's house on a stink mountain.
3: Yeah. It's trash street.
1: Yeah. Oh, I got it real cheap. I'm on Stink Mountain.
0: There were some characters that used to work at that place in the old days. Oh my God, you had to be a character to work there.
1: Yeah,
0: yeah, that was quite the place.
1: I bet.
0: Yeah.
1: Wow, the old dump.
0: The old dump.
3: I'm over here on a rubbish roundabout. You want to meet me?
1: No, but I'm serious. I mean, that's a big, area.
0: Yeah.
3: It's huge.
0: Yeah, it was all sand.
3: The last time I was at the dump, though, I could not believe how many RVs and recreation, like other campers, RVs.
0: Oh, at the recycling center?
3: Across the street?
0: They got rid of them, man.
3: Oh, did they?
0: Yeah, finally. Those are very difficult to get rid of. Yeah.
3: Well, yeah, because they can be biohazard in them. They can.
0: Yeah.
3: A lot of those are used for nefarious productions.
1: Really?
0: What are you watching? Will says, you're watching too much Breaking Bad over there.
1: Will says you can pick up your tea bags up at his shop.
0: He's going to. What?
3: Oh, sweet. Yeah.
0: He's going to do what to you?
3: I'll give you. I'll mess you.
1: Obviously, Will's working today.
3: He works every day. Other than his wife's birthday and his.
1: That's what I said. You don't have to come to his defense every time. I said he's obviously working today.
3: He's my friend.
1: He's back. Yeah.
0: I didn't get the teabag reference, but whatever.
1: Oh, I'm saddlebag. Sorry.
0: Oh, saddlebag. Okay.
1: Your saddlebag.
0: You're saying,
1: full of teabags.
0: Will's going to have to get up on a ladder.
1: Your saddlebags are full of teabags. That would be a great.
3: That would be awesome.
1: That's a lot of tea.
0: Yeah.
3: That bag.
1: All right. Well, listen, have a great day, everybody. It's going to be beautiful. We'll be back tomorrow. Tomorrow, we got Bill Cini's trivia. Judy Window will be here. 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Until tomorrow, folks. 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

0: it appears, for him, but they're going for it, and they should be going for it. If you're in the American League, that is a winnable, not just to make the playoffs winnable, winnable to the World Series, you have to go for it, and that's precisely what the Red Sox are doing.
1: Yeah, and now he goes to Boston with some questions. He hasn't played since July 18th. He has some left wrist inflammation. Maybe that was part of the holdup for this deal after it was originally agreed to. But I got a text from an Orioles fan who works in this industry. He said it's one of the three saddest days for him as an Orioles fan, because let's face it, when they tank these seasons and they picked at the top of the draft, Adley Rutschman, number one overall, he was a figure of hope if you're an Orioles fan.

0: The trade deadline in Major League Baseball has ended, and Adley Rutschman is now a Boston Red Sox. Good afternoon, good evening. Hello, everyone. Welcome to Off the Mark Sports. We're recording this show on Monday night, as we are typically a Sunday and a Tuesday show, but this show had to be done tonight because the Major League Baseball trade deadline has just ended, and we're excited to talk about all the different things that are going on in the sports world, and that's why we're here tonight. But Braden Lebelzik and Anthony D'Alessandro are here. Belz, I'm going to start with you. You were asking me about this trade. I'm not a big fan of it, but you seem that you're excited about this. Talk about what it's like for Adley Rutschman in your head to come to the Red Sox.
1: Yeah, good evening, Kyle. I mean, the Red Sox had to be bold, and they're bold. It seems like they're all in on this season, and I'm really happy about that with the way they've been playing these past few months.
0: I mean, 28-5, as we just heard from Tim Kirchen, and now Anthony is here. And my goodness, Anthony, I mean, this has been a crazy 48 hours, really almost like 62 hours, I guess, since the big trade in Los Angeles. But your thoughts on Adley Rutschman, are you excited about this? Or are you kind of on my end where I don't know if I'm going to like this? He's only got a year and a half left of his contract.
2: Yeah, I think I want to say, I don't know, there was obviously it was a very big day. There was over 50 trades that went through just today based on the list that I was checking. I like it.
0: You like it? Okay.
2: It was steep. It was a deep asking price. Definitely much more than I thought. If you had put a list of all the players that we traded today on a piece of paper and said, "Hey, here's who you're going to lose on Monday. Who do you think we got?" This is definitely not the list of people that I would have expected. But I'm pretty happy with the deadline altogether from the Red Sox end.
0: Well, that's huge right there. But as I'm reading about this, the Red Sox grade for this trade is only a C+. So you do
2: yes,
0: get
2: every metric, every guy that thinks they know it all. There's pretty much not a lot saying that we did too well in this trade, other than the fact that we're, you know, obviously we did trade for one of the better starting catchers, which is the first time as an Adley Rutschman guy since he got into this league. I've never heard people talk about Adley Rutschman like they have this last 2 weeks since before he got drafted. He was like the hottest up and comer in the league for like a couple of years, and then, you know, he didn't turn into, you know, a Juan Soto immediately, so people just became out on him. He has had a couple down seasons. Obviously, he will be starting his Red Sox career on the injured list, which we seem to be on a roll with.
0: We really are.
2: But we did also get another catcher from the Orioles in this deal to have as our, I believe that it was Jake Rogers.
0: Jake Rogers.
2: That the Orioles also signed him to backfill Rutschman as he was going on the IL. So we kind of got like there, you know, he might be here for a week and then he gets DFA'd.
0: Yeah.
2: Well, there was a lot of info saying that he was a good clubhouse, like Veritek style metrics guy in the background, but I don't know if that's enough to keep a third catcher on the roster.
0: I did like Carlos Narvaez, but I understand we're doing something that is way better with Rutschman coming to Boston. He has obviously been sensational since he started his career in 2023. He's 27 years old. He already knows what it's like to play in the American League East with the Red Sox, the Blue Jays, the Orioles. Obviously, it'll be very interesting when he returns to Baltimore. But this is obviously a guy that really has been one of the top catchers in the league. And I'm not used to having one of the best catchers in baseball on a Red Sox squad. Jason Veritek wasn't doing it for me for all those years. And can you name me a catcher that you

0: you really thought was tops in that position throughout the past 20 years?
1: Oh, yeah, no, we've never had one. I mean, between going through guys like, we had like Javi Lopez and Doug Mirabelli and all the, it always felt like they were just like, there were placeholder guys. Like even when we had Veritek, obviously Veritek was very solid. He was with the team for a long time, but like ever since then, we haven't really had like a, unless I'm missing somebody, we had
0: Martinez,
1: Victor Martinez was pretty good for a couple of years. Yeah, I don't think he played a lot of catcher for us though. I'm pretty sure he ended up moving to first base pretty quickly. So yeah, no, this is good. I don't know. It's nice to bolster a position like this, because it also just like, no matter what, when you think of a lineup, you kind of always keep the catcher position out of your head, because you're just like, you know what? I need a guy that catches the ball behind the plate. You know what I mean? I don't care what they really can do at the, you know, at bat, as much as what can they do with like my pitchers and my staff and being able to make sure that there's, you know, good calling, good framing, good, especially nowadays when you think about, you know, another metric that's going into looking for catchers that has never been there before is how good you are at challenging calls.
0: That's a good one, too.
1: That's never been something that anybody, you know, it was whether you were good at framing or not. That was it. So that brings like a whole new dynamic to it. But yeah, like you were saying, he's not new to the, you know, he knows the area. He understands what's going on around here. He understands, you know, Baltimore, as sad as they might be sometimes as a team, it is still like a baseball town. And you got to be, you know, he's aware of his surroundings, I think, when he was over there. I obviously, you know, we did give up Narvaez, which I was kind of shocked, because I figured if you were really trying to bolster your catching, that you would have set this up around like an Adley Narvaez catching duo here. But I mean, I'm not shocked that they wanted to get like at least a half decent catcher to back up Sam Basayo in Baltimore. And then there was also a lot of weird stuff between Narvaez and like the club. I don't know. There were some potential issues between teammates and women, and there's not a whole lot out there, but I know that there's been some stuff behind the scenes with it. Obviously, I don't think that had anything to do with this at all whatsoever, because if I'm the Orioles and I'm giving you Adley Rutschman and I have a choose between Connor Wong and Carlos Narvaez, I can tell you who I'm picking.
0: Now, you think they got
1: but
0: that right?
1: Giving up your, I don't think it matters at this point. I think based off of, again, there's all the intangibles. The pitching staff likes throwing to Connor Wong. Like the team likes Connor Wong. Whether we like watching him get up with, you know, two guys on base in a dire moment, but the team likes him. The team likes him calling their pitches and stuff like that. So if the staff stays happy and we get to add a guy like that, I'm pretty excited. I'm not necessarily excited with giving up our number three. I want to say it was number two, number four, and number six prospects in the organization.
0: Witherspoon, I
1: expected Witherspoon to not go anywhere, or one of them. I can't remember which one of them I liked better. I followed them like from exactly the same starting point. And whatever, I always get them confused, but I thought like Ianson might be the one on the move, and we were going to just like, Witherspoon was like on the Arias and Justin Gonzalez list. No trade, no way, no how. So to give up both of them in one deal. Also, Andy Azucar, the outfield prospect that we gave up, also very good. Originally I heard that this trade, because this was one of the most like pain in the ass trades that we had all day. It took about 4 hours to get ironed out. But I want to say, I mean, obviously it had to do with the physical, like the medical stuff, because obviously we're trading for a guy that's on the IL right now. So that, you know, going through a physical to get traded when you're already injured is really not a great way to get a physical.
0: I'm hoping that Curtis Mead can come back pretty soon too. We'll see what happens with that. I mean, a second at bat.
1: Yeah, that would be a nice add. But I mean, the only way that this trade looks bad on us is if that's the way I've kind of sold it to myself in the last like half an hour, is that Ianson and Witherspoon could be, you know, a problem for you, especially in division. Same thing with Azucar. Say what you will about, you know, how many guys that they got on the Orioles, the young guys, but if the Orioles decide to become a real deal baseball team, that's when this trade could look bad on us. Not look bad, because we'll have got Adley in a season that we feel like we're doing something with. So who knows how it turns out, but like, the way that I'm looking at this is you're getting Adley was the first of your young core that you called up probably 2 years before Gunnar Henderson, Colton Cowser, whenever that crew of guys came in. So now with Gunnar Henderson coming up for an extension, and the, you know, it was kind of like, oh, well, you have Adley and Gunnar coming up. Which one are you going to give the, you know what I mean? I think this kind of points in the direction that they're like, all right, we're going to pay. Again, this is if they decide to become a competent organization. Because how this would probably go in most Orioles seasons or careers would be, oh, they sell off Adley, and in a year or two, they're going to sell off on Gunnar, and they're just going to continue being a terrible team, and then Ianson and Witherspoon might look really good in the majors, and then they'll end up getting flipped at a deadline in like a year or two. But if they decide to be a real team, re-sign Gunnar. Obviously, they've had issues with some of their, I can't remember the guy's name, but their third base prospect that's just kind of been injured the last couple of years. Colton Cowser's been pretty good, but like, if those guys pan out and they keep them signed, then we could be looking at Kyson Witherspoon pitching against, Garrett Crochet in a division matchup in a couple of years. That wouldn't shock me. But that would also mean that the Orioles would have to do a total like 180 as an organization.
0: Now, Anthony, it was like
1: become competent.
0: It was 2 years ago. We were kind of rooting for the Orioles to do something great, and now it's kind of weird to see that they just have to retool. And sending Taylor Ward to the Seattle Mariners was kind of a weird deal as well. So, are the Orioles winning and losing here? I'm very intrigued. They're obviously
1: the Orioles did a lot of winning and losing today because as I'm going again, this list of trades that I have pulled up is like the longest list. Like I've probably read like 10 or 15 trades that I didn't like. I worked from home today. I had everything up on one screen, and I had like my Twitter just refreshing with live streams going in the other. Like I don't feel like I missed a thing until I looked at all this stuff now, and it feels like I missed like at least 10 or 15 trades. They also traded for an outfielder from the Reds, who I actually really like, Rhys Hines, or they got him from the Marlins, which I didn't even realize he was on the. Oh, that might have been last year. Either way, they got Rhys Hines from the Marlins. So they're also adding players. You know, as much as they got rid of Adley, they still added Narvaez, which like is kind of like a net. Like it kind of almost cancels each other. They're out for the Orioles a little bit just because they still have Basayo, who's like their big chip prospect that just happened to come up at the right time as opposed to Adley, who came up just a little too early. So they did add, but they got rid of a lot. They traded Tyler Wells. They traded Adley, obviously. They traded a couple of relievers, I want to say, too. Do I have that right? They traded Taylor Ward.
0: The Taylor Ward one is shocking to me because they got they got kind of a flexed in that one, but yet they flexed on the Red Sox, in my opinion. So that's why they kind of won with their future looking bright, but at the same time, if you're looking at it from this, like that's given the lack of hitters really available, what are you going to do?
1: Yeah, I mean they got three right-handed pitchers from the Mariners for Taylor Ward.
0: I mean, 2.5 games out of the wild card, and you're all of a sudden trading away all these players. Yes, you're looking good for the future, but I just think that the Orioles kind of were in a weird spot here today, and their future looks bright.
1: Yeah, I think it's also one of those things where, like, on one hand, you can say, yes, you're 2.5 games out. But on the other hand, I mean, there is a lot of people just that are always calling the Orioles GM an idiot. So I'm not going to stand here and say that this is a smart move. But you also need to know when to, you know, either do it or get off the pot when it comes to a season. And if I'm the Orioles and I'm looking up at the Red Sox and whatever the hell we seem to be doing,
0: you also get the Rays and the Yankees.
1: That's what I mean. So it's like, what are the chances that four teams are going to come out of the AL East to go? You know what I mean? And I mean, don't count the Blue Jays out either. Obviously, we haven't talked about them at all lately, but they made some pretty hefty deals today. They went out and got Jose Soriano from the Angels, who's a very good like back-end reliever, closer type. Probably going to be the closer for them. They did trade Jeff Hoffman, but I think that's because they replaced him with Jose Soriano, who I like way more than Jeff Hoffman. They also got the third baseman from Texas. I'm trying to – there's so many to scroll through here that I'm getting lost. Josh Smith. Well, who's another guy that I like a lot. Very versatile, bounces, can bounce around the infield. But yeah, I mean, the Red Sox may, I mean, yeah, we can get into the rest of their moves, I guess.
0: Well, I want to ask Bells this question, because I know that him and I off air often talk about this and what they're going to do. And we were kind of talking before this. Are you upset, Bells, that they did not get rid of Jarren Duran?
2: I mean, Duran is just, I think he's one of those guys that's just going to stick around for a while. I don't see him going anywhere.
0: I was wishing that he was going to be a part of the trade deadline. I think that the way that he tried to yell at, you know, when they were in Sacramento for not sending their player home for a lazy fly ball to left field with one of the best arms in left field able to throw home, and how he got all upset of his teammates and his coaches. Anthony, maybe you like that the Red Sox didn't move him. Maybe you don't. But for me, I was just hoping that we would be, you know, dealing with. But also, is there any word on Roman Anthony? Someone's gonna get benched at some point or another this season.
1: That was what I kept talking about in the group chat earlier. Was it's the Tyler Uberstein trade that I don't understand.
0: Mm-hmm.
1: Like, I don't know if maybe, I know it's an off day for the Red Sox and they're not playing right now, and maybe, yeah, they don't play until Tuesday, so I don't know if maybe there's like some sort of injury or something. I was absolutely blown away by that trade with the Braves.
0: Yeah,
1: because like
0: Tyler Uberstein from the Boston Red Sox in exchange for outfielder Eli White and optioned him to...
1: Eli White, who's a 32-year-old, like, fourth outfielder type with a lot of speed, doesn't have, like, a crazy bat, you know what I mean? But he almost felt like you were getting a guy because you knew you were trading a guy. That was what I kept saying in the group chat earlier, obviously, where I was just like, hey, I don't understand why we got this guy. Like, I was expecting a big shortstop trade.
0: Thank you. Involved, I was waiting for it too.
1: Like Willier Abreu. That was what I was expecting. I was expecting them to flip like Willier Abreu or Jarren Duran for some sort of shortstop, because again, on a team that's been complaining that we already went into the season with too many outfielders, you just traded a like relief pitcher prospect for another like rental, probably not going to be here any longer than, you know, the end of this year, unless, you know, we end up getting rid of like a Romy Gonzalez. You know, he's like he feels like a Rob Refsnyder type.
0: Refsnyder, yeah.
1: You know what I mean? Yep. Not a guy that you're trying to like build around or get to start in the outfield, but I don't know. I didn't understand it. I kind of thought that meant we were loading up to potentially move an outfielder, but yeah, they didn't do that. They obviously, who ended up getting moved was Marcelo Meyer, which was the one that didn't surprise me, but that surprised me since that happened after the Eli White deal.
0: Now,
1: if that had happened before the Eli White deal, I probably wouldn't have been as shocked, because like I kind of expected him to get moved today. I just, again, similar to Witherspoon and Ianson, I expected him to be a part of a way bigger deal.
0: Bells, ask Anthony here the same question you asked me while we were waiting for the show to start about Marcelo Meyer.
2: Yeah, Anthony, I asked Kyle how he feels about Marcelo Meyer leaving, because I know that him and Roman Anthony are pretty much best friends. So I wonder what your thoughts are on that. Do you think that's going to kind of kill the vibe with Roman Anthony being up here?
1: I think it might kill the vibe for him for like a long weekend. And then I honestly kind of feel like it might be the best thing that happened, that might happen to Roman Anthony around here. Like, well, not to say that like Marcelo Meyer is a bad influence, but like they were like boys. So it's like, it's one of those things where it's like, well, you know what I mean? It feels like a distraction that might be removed. Not necessarily I don't know. You know what I'm saying though?
2: Yeah. I mean, I kind of told Kyle Anthony that I think that Marcel, he didn't really care. He just kind of was like sloppy. You know what I mean? Like he was just kind of there. It seems like he was just kind of
1: too
2: there.
1: Too cool for school.
2: Yeah.
0: That's why
1: I don't know. I'm not going to just start going to town about talking about Meyer now that he's out of town. I had high hopes for him. I wanted him to stay here. I wanted him to be here. I was praising him this morning when people talk in my other group chats were talking about wanting to trade him is like a, I don't think he's a guy you want to get off this early. And I definitely don't think he's a guy you want to trade when his stock is as low as it's ever been. Like, can you imagine what a deal would have looked like in the off season if we had moved Marcelo Meyer? Like, that's a completely different conversation.
0: Yep. I know going into this, I mean, let me see if I can find what Jared Carabas had said earlier today, because he put out a tweet that was absolutely hilarious. So give me a second to find that.
1: Like, but, how many other teams offered, like, wasn't there like Byron Buxton conversations last winter that probably were centered around Marcelo Meyer? Or like, I know the Joe Ryan deal was absolutely insane with that news coming out today that we offered them Franklin Arias and Peyton Tolley and they said no. that's unbelievably crazy. There's got to be more to that, but
2: I mean, we got a reliever who's what, 250 pounds, Eric Miller. Guy's an absolute tank.
1: I was gonna say, start getting excited about Eric Miller.
2: Yeah, I think we picked up around.
1: Eric Miller's a beast, 6'5" fireballer. His Savant page is like, it's all red. He does have an issue where, like most guys, he throws really hard, so he doesn't really know where the ball's going.
0: Oh, jeez.
1: But I feel like if we've done anything this season, I feel like getting guys to throw strikes has been a big Andrew Bailey plus for this year. Like, guys like Tyron Guerrero and, like, think about it. We came out of this offseason being like, we just lost a whole bunch of relief pitchers and didn't really add anybody. Like, what is going on? And now we're getting guys that are coming at it. Like, they were talking about Tyron Guerrero in the Dodgers game the other night about how he's played on a baseball team in like 5 different countries. He's been, you know what I mean? And now he's striking out Shohei Ohtani in the series sweep. You know what I mean? So I feel like getting a guy like that, you know, if you can maybe get him to zero these balls in, we have 3 years of control. You know, he's under 30 years old, which I feel like the middle reliever / back end reliever sweet spot is anywhere from like 27 to like 32. You know what I mean? That's when the guys are, and unless you got like the longevity guys who will do it until like their, you know, late 30s. But yeah, I like this deal. Apparently, which I hadn't seen anywhere until right now, but apparently we also got Carlos Gutierrez.
0: Oh, I didn't see that.
1: An outfield prospect.
0: Okay.
1: Who apparently, now that he is in our system, has been, it's officially on the like transaction page in MLB.com, so he was part of the deal. Apparently he's our number 14 prospect in the system now. So you get rid of Azokar and you bring in Gutierrez. It's kind of you almost like traded prospects so that you could get an outfield prospect that is now going to take a couple years longer than Azokar might have. You know what I mean?
0: It's certainly,
1: like, we're not going to have a lot of we don't have a lot of outfield spots available.
0: No, and that's what's interesting, is what's going to happen here going forward is someone's going to have to move positions or something else. And I mean, that's the kind of what's going on in the Nationals organization, who have just made a lot of trades, or excuse me, the Phillies, with now having to move their first baseman back to the outfield. So things can happen all over the place, but certainly a special day. And you know, Bell's Anthony, I don't even know what to think. Are you excited about, I mean, the Red Sox as it is, I mean, looking at their month of July and then coming into August, I mean, to sweep the Dodgers was a shock to me. I was hoping to win the series, but in the month of July, 20-plus games won, 15-game winning streak, 10-plus comeback wins, had a 9-game road trip that they swept, and a 900-plus road winning percentage. No other team in MLB history has done all that in a single month, and now the 2026 Boston Red Sox are now alive like beyond belief. Can they keep this going, Anthony?
1: I don't know. I'm like completely, like, even during the streak, I was kind of not as, I mean, I never try and get too high on the Red Sox, because again, they do the same things every year. And like, we had like an 8-game winning streak last year and had a super hot month of like May or June, you know, it was some completely ridiculous month that had nothing to do with that outcome of the end of the regular season. But, like, we don't talk about those week and a halfs that we were good. You know what I mean? Like, we're not talking about that week and a half we were good last year, this year, right now. You know what I mean? So, like, whenever we would go through things like that, even, like, even with this win streak, I'm like, yeah, that's great. But, like, if we're, you know, in third or fourth place and at the end of September, nobody's going to be talking about the 10-game win streak or whatever. It has now grown into something that is a little bit out of, I don't know where to go from here. Like, I don't know how to feel. Because it's gone on too long that it almost feels like something you can stick with, but it also is still so crazy based on the players that are making it happen.
0: Yes, say Don Raffaella.
1: What? No, that one doesn't shock me. It's like guys like Siegler who are like doing it night after night, and guys like Monasterio who like couldn't hit the broadside of a barn 2 months ago is now has like a one dot OPS going now, or at least for the last month. So, like, I feel like we're in uncharted territory here. Like, I don't know. I'm going to take it a game by game, one day at a time. And how they win and how they lose, I think, will paint the picture for us in the long run. But not getting another starter was interesting. Mm. It feels like that they might be kind of relying on the fact that, like, Tanner Houck is going to be coming back soon and Cutter Crawford might still be on this earth. I haven't heard from him.
2: My
1: in
2: God, wow.
1: Forever. But, I mean, realistically, if you were looking for starter help by the end of the season, one of the guys you were probably talking about was Ianson or Witherspoon.
0: Yeah,
1: you know what I
0: exactly.
1: mean? Like, and that might be a crazy jump. I don't know. It probably depends on how the team is doing by then, but I think with the way that Jake Bennett has really stepped up in the last few weeks, I think that has helped them kind of justify. I mean, we didn't get rid of Sonny Gray.
0: You know what I mean? I'm happy for it.
1: Sonny, yeah, I don't hate it. I mean, with the lack of starter, there were a good amount of starters that moved around, but, like, I don't know what the haul could have been back for Sonny Gray. But that was one of the guys that, like, 2 or 3 weeks ago going into the trade deadline, I was like, you know, Craig should be fired into the sun if he doesn't get rid of guys like Aroldis Chapman and Sonny Gray. You know what I mean? Like, older guys for real playoff teams that, you know what I mean? Like, and now, like, by keeping Sonny Gray, we basically got our veteran reliever that we were probably going to be looking for, you know?
0: Yeah.
1: With the idea that maybe that technical replacement is like Garrett Crochet in a month.
0: Mm-hmm. Well, that's what I'm questioning on. Like, we don't know much about these injuries. I mean, will Rowan Anthony even play? I mean, Mead is out for 4 weeks. Crochet has been, I mean, a question mark for a long, long time. And that's why it's been so great to see all these other young players are able to. Peyton Tolley has been able to come in, and 3 out of every 4 starts have been sensational, going like 7 innings the other day. So we'll see what he can do going into the second half of the season. The teams that you're facing this week, the Chicago White Sox and the Oakland Athletics, you just faced a matter about a month ago, and you were able to sweep the White Sox and win 2 out of 3 versus Oakland. And now you're at your home ballpark where you have started to really ramp things up. I don't know if it's, you know, all thanks to the Scottish fans that came in and try to bring this team around or what's going on, but it's like I'm not afraid of anyone right now. I think what they were able to do against the Dodgers was really eye-opening to me. Maybe I'm jumping ahead of myself. It is, you know, early August, but looking at what's going on, I mean, you got to go to Pittsburgh, you got to go to Toronto, Arizona, and San Francisco.
1: Yeah, we have a terrible, like, the teams that we're playing for the rest of the season are not great teams.
0: And that's why I can, like, look ahead and be like, okay, the Yankee series for the end of August into September is very interesting right now. That it is.
1: I was gonna say the Yankees did some things.
0: But it's been nice to not have Aaron Judge out there as well for the Yankees. They definitely have really missed
1: that
0: their captain.
1: Nice. Yeah, I don't really think he's coming back at all this season. I don't remember. I don't know if that was like formally announced, but it kind of seems like it's going that way. I will say they did make some obviously it was nice to kind of, you know, windmill dunk over them with the Adley Rutschman deal. And they didn't go out and get like Tarik Skubal or like any of the, you know, they didn't pull off a ridiculous trade. They pulled off like two like I don't know. I always feel like the Yankees run the same play every year, where they pay reporters or some other, you know, put your tinfoil hat on, but they pay reporters and people high up to gas up their prospects, because I don't know any like big Yankee trade that's happened in the last like 5 or 10 years where I remember hearing about the Yankees prospect that got traded actually turning into any. I've been following this fairly closely for a long time now, and my theory is that they just have somebody that pumps up all their prospects because they always pull off trades for like the biggest names at the deadline.
2: Sounds like,
1: and I don't remember a single. Yeah, like Michael King, but he was already an MLB-ready talent when he got traded. But he's like the only name I can think of that's like maybe still playing on a roster to a high level anywhere. Like, and that was the Juan Soto trade. But, I was expecting, you know, I was expecting them to go after some big, whether it was C.J. Abrams or like a, not a Hunter Goodman. Because, again, they don't have the all their prospects and they come up, they're all bad. Like, I feel like if it isn't obvious to the teams that keep trading for them, think about, like, all the... Remember Devi Garcia, the prince who was promised is what they called him? He never like, really played a full season in the MLB.
0: Well, Anthony, let me ask you about this trade that the Yankees pulled off today. Luis Garcia Jr. from the Washington Nationals in exchange for 4 pitchers. All 4 right-handed pitchers. Not even a lefty in here. Yovani Cruz, Jake Bird, Ben Grable, and Jack Siebert. The Yankees got a B-plus on this grade, as Garcia is known as a slugging infielder who can play first base and second base. Is that going to be enough with Aaron Judge and Cody Bellinger being on the injured list?
1: It could be. He's like one of the best hitters on the Nationals this year. Both of the deals scare me, because Luis Garcia is very good and kind of fills a hole for them. And then getting Helio Ramos from the Giants. Ramos has been a guy that I've liked in the Giants system for a while. He's got, like, crazy power. He was super young, at least when I started paying attention to their farm system over there. That one does scare me a little bit. He's not the best defensively, but, like...
0: That's what I was saying. Bells, listen to this.
1: Him getting up to bat in a playoff game against us in the playoffs would scare me, especially with the short porch.
0: They already have Ben Rice and Paul Goldschmidt at first base. The Nationals had just booted him off second base because of his poor range. Second base to first base isn't that far, guys. Let's be real here. So it's going to be very interesting to see where will he play. And then you got DH, Giancarlo Stanton. So it's going to be... I'm enjoying having the Yankees have issues here with... You have all these players, but they all play their, you know, certain positions. So, And Jazz Chisholm, you know, they moved him to third base, but I'm not going to say he's going to win the Gold Glove at third base there, guys.
1: Oh, no, he's going to end up being a free agent after this year. I don't think he ends up going back there. I don't think they want to pay him. I don't know who wants to pay him, honestly. He's not really shown anything good since he's been in New York. Which is such a bummer, because he was like one of my favorite like cool guy players.
0: Yeah,
1: he was in Miami.
0: Exactly, when he was in Miami, I did like
1: so
0: him.
1: So lame.
0: He likes to run his mouth.
2: Yeah, he was on the cover of MLB The Show, right?
0: Yes, exactly.
1: Yeah. Right.
0: So that's why the Nationals got a C- in this grade, because Nationals
1: got Yankees prospects back.
0: I mean, Cruz can throw 100 miles per hour. He's 26 years old, but his injury history is. You know, it's quite long. Don't get me wrong. We just traded for a catcher who's on the injured list, who's already been on the injured list 3 times this year due to ankle, I forgot what the other injury that Rushman had earlier this season, but to each its own. I mean, at least are you giving a little bit more relief to Craig Breslow for the Red Sox now? Are you feeling like he's actually doing a decent job that he's carrying, or is it just the team that's really showing up now?
1: I think it's a little bit of both.
0: Okay.
1: We did kind of like the Meyer trade and the Rushman trade are both overpays by us. I will say that.
0: Oh, no.
1: It is unfortunately kind of how you get things done nowadays. So, it you know, it's tough to really say that I'm bothered by both of these deals because I'm not. And I really like how both of them came out. Again, giving up, but again, we're trading in division. Like, there's a tax.
0: That's the other thing, too. I thought it was very strange.
1: You want to take this guy out of your backyard, you're going to have to pay for it. So, again, I like what they did. I think he does get a little bit of relief. I think it's going to come down to, one, how it turns out. But, you know, he doesn't really control what they do on the field. He can only put them there. So, I don't know if if anything, it's one of those things where it doesn't matter how this turns out. I think it's just the fact that he tried shows something.
0: Now, do you know much
1: like
0: about
1: how
0: this?
1: The last couple trade deadlines have gone? This is like I feel like we just woke up from the dead. We haven't had this much movement in a single
0: He's
1: anything
0: alive!
1: For years. Even 2021, we did get Schwarber. That was a big deal, but that was the only thing we did that year.
0: And it wasn't even him. It wasn't Breslow that was back then. But
1: that wasn't a Breslow deal?
0: No, that wasn't exactly, a Breslow
1: yeah,
0: trade.
1: So,
2: I'm not really shocked about that.
1: Either way, that was like the last time we had a decent deadline, and that was one player.
0: Yeah, and that was a really fun 2021 season, and then he got paid. I will give Schwarber credit on that. But do you know much about this Eric Miller that we're getting from the Giants? Is he a guy that
1: yeah,
0: we can look
1: who
0: forward
1: we were talking
0: to?
1: About. That's what we were talking about earlier. I'm super excited about him.
2: Yeah, Kyle, he's
1: 6'5". Super tall, fireballer.
2: Absolute truck.
0: I mean, that's...
1: Has like barely over a 3 ERA in his entire career, which it hasn't really been that long, but he's been nails since he's been in the majors.
0: I mean,
1: the Giants have been a pretty awful team for the most part, so to be able to get that... to be fair, he has been at... Oh, I want to call it AT&T, but I don't remember what the stadium's called now.
0: Ooh, where the
1: Giants
0: the
1: play.
0: Giants play? Ooh,
1: T-Mobile? Was it T-Mobile or AT?
0: Any idea? I'm gonna look it up.
2: No idea.
1: All of my stadium names are from 2008.
0: Oracle Park.
1: Oracle Park. There it is.
2: Oracle Park.
0: Yeah.
1: Oracle Park. Very much a. Which, you know, that's why it is kind of funny that it almost feels like every time Craig wants to, like, actually just punish a player, he's like, hey, go be a left-handed batter and go play all of your home games in San Francisco. How about that, buddy?
0: Can you name...
1: Like, the worst possible park to send a guy like that. But, like, it took Devers almost a whole year to get up to speed over there.
0: I know.
2: Yeah, the Red Sox... acquired 500 pounds in their starting lineup now.
0: When you said that,
2: Miller,
0: I was so confused, but
1: yeah,
0: now
1: I
0: get
1: no
0: it now.
1: What
0: I was like,
2: yeah, they're big. Yeah. They're big boys. Rutschman's only 6'1". I thought he was a lot bigger than that.
0: I thought he was a lot bigger, too. I literally had him at 6'3" myself.
1: Here.
0: Looking at the standings, I will just go through the rundown. The Tampa Bay Rays are first in the American League East with a 65-46 record, 5 games ahead of the Red Sox, who are closing. The Red Sox are 8-2 in their last 10, have won 5 in a row, while the Rays lost yesterday and are 6-4. So that's going to be a fun series when those two teams face each other.
1: Yeah, who did they get today? What were all the guys that they got? They got Liam Hicks from the Marlins.
0: I thought that was a pretty good one because
1: that's pretty good, but it's no more than pretty good. That's about it. Liam Hicks is good. He's not like a guy that I'm like I was a little worried about because we were tied to him pretty heavily the last like week or so. And I was kind of terrified today hearing that Liam Hicks's name was coming back up because I was afraid of what we were. I always know that a Craig trade is going to be a slight overpay in some way. They all have been so far. So when I heard his name floating around, I was a little worried we were going to end up paying a little too much for him, but it's a good deal for the Rays. It's a perfect Rays player, too.
0: It really is. Just, I was actually shocked.
1: Tyler Wells.
0: I mean, we have not even mentioned about the biggest trade that has happened, in my opinion, and that's the Tariq Skubal from the Tigers to
1: the
0: Dodgers. Obviously, it would be very interesting to see him pitch tomorrow night in Wrigley. He has never pitched in Wrigley, and that's an interesting way to start your pro career. It's kind of weird. He had to fly from Detroit to Los Angeles, hang out in Los Angeles for 2 days, and then fly to Chicago, which is not too far away from Detroit. Let's be real, guys. But hey, we don't have Major League Baseball money here at 95.3 WNH. We're Off the Mark Sports coming at you for trade deadline day has come and gone. And well, I'm excited to see what this Red Sox squad can do going into the next series. And will you think Rutschman will be catching for the first game back, Anthony? Or do you think that Connor Wong will still take the starting role?
1: What do you mean first game back?
0: Like when they play tomorrow at Fenway, you think Rutschman will be the starting catcher or will they have Wong?
1: No, Rutschman's
0: injured. Yeah, that's right.
1: I believe he's starting a rehab assignment this week, though, so he's close.
0: Ooh, I wonder if that will be Worcester or if that will be Portland. Interesting thought right there.
1: There was a lot of weird trades today.
0: It really is. That's why I'm like, where's only so... I mean, 50...
1: I do like what the Rays did. The Rays got Tyler Wells from the Orioles. They got Liam Hicks from the Marlins. They got Jack Sawinski from the Dodgers, who I always remembered as being an outfielder for the Pirates. So I now need to figure out how he ended up in L.A. But I liked Sawinski. He was like a power hitter, not great in the field, but good with the bat kind of guy. That's an interesting deal. That feels like a guy that they might get on the right track, though. That's kind of scary. Who else? Is that it? Freddy Peralta. Oh, yeah. They got Peralta from the Mets.
0: That's right.
1: That was a crazy one because I'm pretty sure there was something that I read earlier today that, like, the offer that the Mets got for Freddy Peralta was, like, I'll have it for this weekend. But it was a crazy offer that they could have gotten, like, a much better pitcher for. And then they decided to go after with the Brewers. Anyway, they gave up like their top, like two of their top five prospects in their system to get Freddy Peralta, and they had him for 6 months, and then they flipped him for like the 15th, 17th, and 21st prospects in Tampa, which, to be fair, should be rated as a top 20 prospect in the Rays organization is like having $100 in like the 1800s. Sometimes is what it feels like.
0: Now, Anthony, I got to bring this up. I hate to say it, but guys that we've been able to follow, Bleacher Report has come out that with this Tarik Skubal blockbuster trade, this could be the nail in the coffin for a possible strike going into next year because of how much money that the Dodgers have going forward. This is a team you got to remember. I don't really remember this, but the Dodgers had filed for bankruptcy a couple years ago and were able to...
1: Yeah.
0: Get through all of this and now are making decisions in MLB like no other team that will a salary cap be proposed. I don't think it will happen, but I don't know if there's going to be an agreement that can come between the players and the owners.
1: Yeah. I feel like there's two, there's something that I read about it recently that kind of brought something up about there being like two sides of the coin here, because on one hand you have teams like the Dodgers, who you could take like the Dodgers and the Mets as examples for both for one side of the coin here, where you have these high-powered financial teams that just buy these players and do whatever. The difference is that if you put the salary cap, it like stops big teams to be able to do things like this. But two of the best teams in the league right now are the Brewers and the Rays, who have the lowest payroll in the league. And the Brewers have a tied record, or they might have one more win because of last night than the Dodgers. So you have the two best teams in the NL that have the best record in the league. One has the lowest payroll and one has the highest. Similar with the Rays. And then on the other hand, you have teams like the Mets who can spend like that. And when they do spend like that, what does it look like? Because they're not getting guys that are homegrown talent, whatever. You know what I mean? They're shipping off the farm for guys like Freddy Peralta and Marcus Simeon and Francisco Lindor and stuff like that. So you can see kind of the difference between a team that can build up prospects and make midseason trade type acquisitions and like actually build around them versus teams like the Mets who just throw money at guys expecting it to work and then you end up again, selling off. This is the second time they've done it. Remember when they had Max Scherzer for like 6 months and then traded him to the Rangers for like, it was Luis Angel Acuna, who's playing shortstop for the White Sox right now. That's what they did.
0: Let me give you the Mets update on where they are in the season. Mind you, this was a, the World Series or bust going into this offseason for the Mets. They are now sitting at 47-66. They've lost three in a row. They are 4-6 in the last 10 games, and they're 20.5 games behind the Atlanta Braves in the NL East right there. Well, guys, the Mets are minus 58 run differential, while the Braves are sitting at 108+. They're not the top in the league. The Dodgers are plus 150, even though they lost three in a row and are 5-5 in their last 10, thanks to the Boston Red Sox. But either way, it's wild to see. But then there's other teams like it's been, Anthony, I feel like it's been 18 years since the Rockies were relevant, and they are 24 games back of the Dodgers, sitting at 45-67. I feel like they could spend money, but I don't know what's wrong with the Rockies. Why can't they draft right? Why can't they trade away
1: I feel like a lot of it could be luck too. But like, yeah, I mean, think about the Rays. The Rays have kind of just lived off of their ability to scout and develop.
0: Yep.
1: So, like, what is stopping, like, even the Marlins, as terrible as they've been, obviously the, and to be fair to the other teams, you know, with the way that the Rays are operating this and winning, how many years did the Rays have good prospects and not win a damn thing? You know what I mean? Like, it was,
0: they're still looking for their first World Series
1: until they made that, like, Longoria run back in the day. It took them forever to get to a point where they were actually developing guys that made their own team good, not just other teams good.
0: I mean, the Rays are 41-18 at home this year. That's a pretty good winner. Yeah, but they're 24-28 on the road. So I think that's why they need to get home field advantage for sure, because there's no way they're going to be able to do things on. But the Red Sox, for example, 35-22 on the road. 35-22. And yet, when they're at their home confines of Fenway Park, 25-29. But again, it was a miserable April, and now the dog days of summer are here. I mean, tomorrow is our last day. We're gonna have a sunset beyond 8 o'clock, guys. I'm sorry to say it, but
1: it's already over.
0: Time will tell. It's still pretty hot around here these days, and we're excited to see what the rest of the MLB season will be. As certainly this has been a fun one to see. Obviously, we really have we're only doing an hour-long show, so I do want to mention some other things. I don't know if you guys saw this today. A.J. Brown, dislocated thumb in Patriots practice. It's happened to him before. He didn't seem like he was too worried about it, but him and Christian Gonzalez were going on it in a one-on-one drill, and he kind of got his thumb kind of caught. And hopefully he's able to be okay for week one in a few weeks, or if he wants to play in any of the preseason games. But Patriots practices have been looking good. Tough one. Bears safety Kobe Bryant out 8 to 10 weeks with an injury in training camp, a left knee injury. That's a big loss for the Bears if he's not able to come back and be full. And he just signed
1: 8 to 10 weeks is like pretty, what is that, like,
0: it's the first
1: 2 weeks,
0: like, six
1: of the regular season.
0: Yeah, I will give it 3 weeks. But he just signed a 3-year, $40 million contract, so they obviously want to have their new Cadillac going out on the field as soon as they can. Trying to see some other things that have gone on here. The Lions and Jahmyr Gibbs. Jahmyr has missed his fifth consecutive practice as he is an apparent hold-in continues while he looks to reach agreement on a new deal. That could be a distraction for the Lions, who are looking pretty good. And then an interesting one, Javion Clowney has returned to the Texans. Obviously, this is a guy that in 2014 was the biggest player out of the NFL draft. And, his career has not turned out to be as much as we thought it would be. But at 33 years old, everyone's leaving Cleveland.
1: He was pretty solid for a while. He's been bouncing around the last like three or four years.
2: I feel like he's kind of like a five and a half sack guy.
0: Yeah.
2: He's solid.
1: Yeah, he panned out for quite a while.
2: Yeah, I mean, the Texans games are literally going to be 7-3. That defense is nasty. They only care about defense. There's no offense whatsoever on that team.
0: Big news.
1: They just got a big running back this year, didn't they?
2: Oh, that's right. They did get
1: David Montgomery.
0: Yeah, David Montgomery. Yeah.
1: Nico Collins. They got guys.
2: We'll see if CJ Stroud wants to figure it out.
0: Miles Garrett dealing with a little soreness in his lower half. I think the Rams are going to be really fun to watch this year, guys. Offense and defense. I definitely getting closer and closer to the week one, and I think that this Sunday is actually might be the we just missed the Hall of Fame game yesterday. That's right. As congratulations to Adam Vinatieri for getting into the Hall of Fame, as that's a pretty cool thing. As obviously,
1: wait, the Hall of Fame
2: game I believe it's
1: was
2: on
1: yesterday.
2: I believe it's on Thursday.
0: Oh, it's on Thursday. My apologies. I watched a lot of videos on Adam Vinatieri, and some reason I thought that he was. So it's this Thursday coming up. Let me look at the
2: Kenny
0: schedule.
2: Pickett is scheduled to start for the Panthers.
0: You are correct. Thursday, August. Man, I know what I'm doing Thursday night now.
1: Kenny
2: Pickett,
1: huh?
2: Kenny pick six.
0: So it'll be the Carolina Panthers.
1: I'm looking at fantasy teams again.
0: I know that's coming up very quickly for sure. Is the Tom Benson Hall of Fame Stadium in Canton, Ohio. I'm curious how far away from Cam that might be. I don't think that he would really want to go to watch the Panthers and the Cardinals.
1: Don't play at the Hall of Fame Stadium?
0: They do. That's what's the name of it, the Tom Benson Hall of Fame Stadium in Canton, Ohio.
1: Oh, it's in the parking lot.
0: Tickets are going for $43, so... not bad. I mean, I went to a concert the other night for $43, so it was still whatever can distract you for 3 hours can distract you. So pretty cool to see that football will be back in just a matter of a couple hours, really. And we'll be, boy, that's, so now we have until like basically the Super Bowl for games each week. That's all right. That's exciting for the next 4.5 months for sure.
2: Mm-hmm.
1: Yeah, you just went from telling me that we're losing daylight to talking about football in the same two sentences. I feel like the summer just ended in a sentence.
0: Well, it's, yeah. Well, I'm sorry. Just stating the facts that are going on here. Let's see. And basketball, obviously not too much going on.
2: Did you guys see that supposedly Brad Stevens reached out to the Warriors about Steph Curry?
0: Whoa, I did not.
1: I don't want to do it.
2: They're going to ask so much for Steph Curry. I don't think it's worth it.
1: I was going to say, are you going to give up like a Peyton Pritchard or like a bunch of first round picks so that you can get a 38-year-old point guard on your team? Like, you are giving up the future for one season at that point, or the next two seasons at that point, if that's your case.
0: I mean, it's, I think he's going to be a lifer in Golden State, as much as that's an interesting thing. Yeah. I mean, why not?
2: I just think he's too loyal. He's too loyal. And I mean, he's got a decent team over there in Golden State. I mean, Jimmy's all right. Kristaps is still there. I mean,
0: and Draymond just signed a 1 year, $27.7 million deal.
1: Al Horford.
0: I think that's a little too much for Draymond at this point in his career. But he had opted out, and in the pursuit of LeBron James, has now opted back in after LeBron decided to go to Philadelphia. That's going to be a wild one right there. Wemby has signed a new long-term contract extension with Nike, including a new signature shoe line, per sources, after three NBA seasons. But also, he is getting warned by Chris Bosh and others that he needs to make sure that his blood clots are taken care of. Take your medicine and do the little things, because that could be a big loss for the NBA if Wemby is only able to play a couple years. But he is definitely a source. The Open happened over there in England there. That just happened this weekend. And obviously a big one right there for Ryan. Well, we talked about Ryan Fox. That happened. But there was another tournament that just happened, the Rocket Classic. And Michael Thorb. Oh, boy, I don't even know how to say this name. He is definitely where is he from? A 26-foot putt to win it is a pretty long ways to go for a putt.
2: Yeah, fun little fact about him, Kyle. He rocks the baseball grip. He doesn't interlock. He rocks the baseball grip when he swings.
0: I mean, Anthony, how did you get your swing to be so good after playing baseball for so many years? Do you have trouble going back and forth between softball, baseball, and golf at this point in your life?
1: It didn't. I just had to keep doing it forever and ever until it worked out some way for both.
0: Dang.
2: Yeah, Kyle, he locks his hands like that.
0: What? It's so strange. Like, all right. Yeah. Well, if he's winning...
1: My golf swing still looks like a baseball swing, but it works
0: out. Whatever can get you to where it needs to be, then that's all that matters right there. As, I need to... I just, every time I think I can have a chance to go out, it rains. But then I also
1: I know
0: my
1: Feel me.
0: My softball season ends tomorrow night. I'm sad about that. I'm so sad I accidentally left my cleats outside last night, and now they're soaking wet, hoping they can dry in time. So we'll see what happens with that. Excited to see, you know, baseball, football, and obviously more things will be coming up in due time. NHL news, Bells, have you heard anything lately that's of interest?
2: I mean, Jason Robertson reached an extension with the Stars, but he signed a 1-year deal.
0: We got to mention Macklin Celebrini, 5-year, $94 million extension with the Sharks. Now, $18.8 million a year. His future does look very promising.
2: Yeah.
0: But is he going to like being in San Jose for that long?
2: Weird spot. They have some guys coming up. Will Smith, who played with him last year, was another young BC guy. He's on the way up. They just got Ivan Stenberg in the draft, who's NHL ready. So I think the future is very bright in San Jose.
3: It's San Jose.
0: Hey, that's true.
3: It's not a tough place to be stuck.
0: It's not.
2: When you're getting paid $18.8 as a 21-year-old, I don't think you have much to complain about.
0: And there's not much stress in the media market, really, compared to a Boston, a New York, a Philadelphia.
3: You got to stay away from the 49ers facility if you ever want to get out.
0: Yeah. For real. Oh, my God. We didn't even mention that. Yeah, there they just lost one of their wide receivers, Ricky Purcell, who decides that he's going to get another surgery on his leg. And now Mike Evans has joined the list of injured wide receivers. So the 49ers are in trouble, and it's only early August. This is wild to see right now, Gear guys.
2: What are the odds Deebo Samuel gets hurt?
0: I mean, Samuel on Niners Union, just a matter of time, he's saying. So we'll see if that happens or not. But to see that Mike Evans' injury today is a astonishing one here, as this is their big free agent acquisition, and now I'm waiting on it to click to see if the Niners have announced how long it's going to be. This is just as of an hour ago, so I don't know if you guys have...
3: Pearsall is out for the season, I'm pretty sure.
0: Yeah, so he's getting a PCL. I feel bad for him. He was hoping to come back.
2: Yeah, poor guy. He was shot, right? His rookie season?
0: Yes. I believe. Yeah. So that's why it's just, things could not just go his way. And
3: played like a full 3 years in college, too. Did really well on a weird team. Couple weird Gators teams.
0: Yeah, so all the best to him. I mean, you don't want your career to go like that, you know? It's like, okay, I'm going to be known for injuries more than anything, but at the same time, you know, we're still talking about him, and he's a pretty good player, so we'll see what will happen down the line.
3: I'm hoping he kind of slips through the cracks and just, like, ends up getting, like, cut or something, and then we pick him up and just turn him into the next Wes Welker.
0: I mean, the Patriots obviously are looking very good, very promising in the spring training so far. It's still a long ways to go, and the Bills are looking pretty good with their new field coming into play. That's going to be exciting to see what will happen with that. And any teams that you're kind of interested in following, Bells, for the NFL season? Any teams that you think are going to be surprises?
2: Surprise teams. For some reason, I have a feeling the Saints are going to do very well this season just because they have an easy schedule and they're kind of in a crappy division. So, and I have a feeling that Tyler Shuck is kind of like a sneaky, like, he can finish the year as like a top 10 quarterback, in my opinion.
0: Wow, that'll be interesting to see.
3: That.
0: Yeah, that'll be fun to watch for sure. I'm thinking that the Raiders are actually going to be pretty good.
2: Okay.
0: That's my team right now. I think that...
2: I'm a big fan of Tyson. I think Jordan Tyson's going to be the best receiver, like rookie receiver this year too. So,
0: well, unfortunately, we're going to end this special 1 hour Off the Mark Sports with the Major League Baseball trade deadline. And Anthony, we appreciate you taking the time out of your Monday nights. And Bells, I appreciate you being able to handle your ridiculously busy life to be able to come in tonight as well. But... we will look forward to seeing what will happen over the next few days, and aim to be back on Sunday with possibly a guest in studio and more Off the Mark Sports here on 95.3 WH. My name is Kyle Heavey. It's been a pleasure to be with you, and we'll look forward to being back here with more news on the sports world as we go into the football season. So long for now, everyone. Have a great day, and continuing appreciating the local radio stations like 95.3.

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1: Whatever. I went down to the beach and saw Kiki. She was all like, and I'm like, whatever. Then this chick comes up to me and she's all like, hey, aren't you that dude? I'm like, yeah, whatever. So later, I'm at the pool hall and this girl comes up and she's all like, and I'm like, yeah, whatever.

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This dude comes up and he's like, hey, punk. 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And I'm like, yeah, whatever. 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I'm like, yo, Zaffo, what's up? He's like, dud. I'm like, that's cool.

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